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5: From the Mudbash area, here's your forecast. For tonight, it's going to stay cloudy with a chance of showers and thunderstorms. Lows will be in the upper 60s. On Saturday, a chance of thunderstorms, highs in the mid-80s. On Saturday night, it's going to be partly cloudy. Showers are likely with a chance of thunderstorms in the evening. Lows will be in the mid-60s. Sunday's going to be mostly cloudy with a slight chance of showers in the morning, better chance in the afternoon, highs in the mid-80s. And that's your My Bash Area forecast. I'm Nick Rice.
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2: From the Mudbash area, here's your forecast. For tonight, it's going to stay cloudy with a chance of showers and thunderstorms. Lows will be in the upper 60s. On Saturday, a chance of thunderstorms, highs in the mid-80s. On Saturday night, it's going to be partly cloudy. Showers are likely with a chance of thunderstorms in the evening. Lows will be in the mid-60s. Sunday's going to be mostly cloudy with a slight chance of showers in the morning. Better chance in the afternoon. Highs in the mid-80s. And that's your Mudbash area forecast. I'm Nick Rice.
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2: From the My Bash area, here's your forecast. For tonight, it's going to stay cloudy with a chance of showers and thunderstorms. Lows will be in the upper 60s. On Saturday, a chance of thunderstorms, highs in the mid-80s. On Saturday night, it's going to be partly cloudy. Showers are likely with a chance of thunderstorms in the evening. Lows will be in the mid-60s. Sunday's going to be mostly cloudy with a slight chance of showers in the morning. Better chance in the afternoon. Highs in the mid-80s. And that's your My Bash Area Forecast. I'm Nick Rice.
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1: From the My Bash area, here's your forecast. For tonight, it's going to stay cloudy with a chance of showers and thunderstorms. Lows will be in the upper 60s. On Saturday, a chance of thunderstorms, highs in the mid-80s. On Saturday night, it's going to be partly cloudy. Showers are likely with a chance of thunderstorms in the evening. Lows will be in the mid-60s. Sunday's going to be mostly cloudy with a slight chance of showers in the morning, better chance in the afternoon, highs in the mid-80s. And that's your My Bash Area forecast. I'm Nick Rice.
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8: From the My Bash area, here's your forecast. For tonight, it's going to stay cloudy with a chance of showers and thunderstorms. Lows will be in the upper 60s. On Saturday, a chance of thunderstorms, highs in the mid-80s. On Saturday night, it's going to be partly cloudy. Showers are likely with a chance of thunderstorms in the evening. Lows will be in the mid-60s. Sunday's going to be mostly cloudy with a slight chance of showers in the morning. Better chance in the afternoon. Highs in the mid-80s. And that's your My Bash area forecast. I'm Nick Rice.
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We've got more of them coming up.

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1: From the Mybash area, here's your forecast. For tonight, it's going to stay cloudy with a chance of showers and thunderstorms. Lows will be in the upper 60s. On Saturday, a chance of thunderstorms, highs in the mid-80s. On Saturday night, it's going to be partly cloudy. Showers are likely with a chance of thunderstorms in the evening. Lows will be in the mid-60s. Sunday's going to be mostly cloudy with a slight chance of showers in the morning, better chance in the afternoon. Highs in the mid-80s. And that's your MyBash area forecast. I'm Nick Rice.
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4: From the My Bash area, here's your forecast. For tonight, it's going to stay cloudy with a chance of showers and thunderstorms. Lows will be in the upper 60s. On Saturday, a chance of thunderstorms, highs in the mid-80s. On Saturday night, it's going to be partly cloudy. Showers are likely with a chance of thunderstorms in the evening. Lows will be in the mid-60s. Sunday's going to be mostly cloudy with a slight chance of showers in the morning, better chance in the afternoon, highs in the mid-80s. And that's your My Bash Area forecast. I'm Nick Rice.
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0: Fox News, I'm Chris DeMeo. President Trump says the war with Iran is largely finished.
1: One way or the other is finished. It's either finished with a piece of paper or finished a more difficult way, although you could say a much easier way.
0: The president's remarks at an agriculture roundtable in Chippewa Falls, Wisconsin today. He described the conflict as putting out a fire. Stocks getting hammered today.
2: Dow plunging 695 points. S&P 500 losing 201. NASDAQ plummeting 1,122. Tech stocks taking a beating, especially chip stocks.
0: That's Fox's Lori Cantor. U.S. companies did add 172,000 jobs in May, the jobless rate staying at 4.3%. Russian President Vladimir Putin rejecting a proposal by Ukrainian President Volodymyr Zelensky for a face-to-face meeting, saying he sees no point in it. America's listening to Fox News.
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5: From the MyBash area, here's your forecast. For the rest of the morning, cloudy with showers and storms possible, low by dawn in the upper 60s. As we move through the day, mostly cloudy with showers and storms likely, high in the mid-80s. Tonight stays mostly cloudy with showers likely, low in the mid-60s. Sunday is partly sunny with a few storms possible, high in the mid-80s. Monday stays mostly cloudy with showers likely, high in the lower 80s. That's your MyBash area forecast. I'm meteorologist Jim Rinaldi.
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2: From the My Bash area, here's your forecast. For the rest of the morning, cloudy with showers and storms possible, low by dawn in the upper 60s. As we move through the day, mostly cloudy with showers and storms likely, high in the mid-80s. Tonight stays mostly cloudy with showers likely, low in the mid-60s. Sunday is partly sunny with a few storms possible, high in the mid-80s. Monday stays mostly cloudy with showers likely, high in the lower 80s. That's your MyBash area forecast. I'm meteorologist Jim Rinaldi.
3: Right now it's 74.
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0: News. I'm Deborah Valentine. Russian President Vladimir Putin has rejected a proposal by Ukrainian President Volodymyr Zelensky for a face-to-face meeting, saying he sees no point in it.
1: The refusal follows an open letter to Putin that Zelensky published on Thursday, offering to resume peace talks while also taunting Putin over things like inflation and Russia's dependence on China.
0: Fox's Tanya J. Powers. The two countries have been at war since February of 2022. U.S. employers adding a surprising 172,000 jobs in May despite the Iran conflict. President Trump, during a roundtable in Chippewa Falls, Wisconsin, reacts.
2: They smashed all expectations by actually three times with and this is during a military conflict.
0: The unemployment rate, 4.3%. 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
4: From the My Bash area, here's your forecast. For the rest of the morning, cloudy with showers and storms possible, low by dawn in the upper 60s. As we move through the day, mostly cloudy with showers and storms likely, high in the mid-80s. Tonight stays mostly cloudy with showers likely, low in the mid-60s. Sunday is partly sunny with a few storms possible, high in the mid-80s. Monday stays mostly cloudy with showers likely, high in the lower 80s. That's your My Bash area forecast. I'm meteorologist Jim Rinaldi.
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2: From the MyBash area, here's your forecast. For the rest of the morning, cloudy with showers and storms possible, low by dawn in the upper 60s. As we move through the day, mostly cloudy with showers and storms likely, high in the mid-80s. Tonight stays mostly cloudy with showers likely, low in the mid-60s. Sunday is partly sunny with a few storms possible, high in the mid-80s. Monday stays mostly cloudy with showers likely, high in the lower 80s. That's your MyBash area forecast. I'm meteorologist Jim Rinaldi.
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0: News. I'm Chris DeMeo. President Trump says the war with Iran is largely finished.
1: One way or the other is finished. It's either finished with a piece of paper or finished a more difficult way, although you could say a much easier way.
0: The president's remarks at an agriculture roundtable in Chippewa Falls, Wisconsin today. He described the conflict as putting out a fire. Stocks getting hammered today.
2: Dow plunging 695 points, S&P 500 losing 201, NASDAQ plummeting 1,122. Tech stocks taking a beating, especially chip stocks.
0: That's Fox's Laura Cantor. U.S. companies did add 172,000 jobs in May, the jobless rate staying at 4.3%. NBA final game number two. The New York Knicks top the San Antonio Spurs 105-104. The Knicks now lead that series 2-0. Game three, Monday night in New York. 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
4: From the MyBash area, here's your forecast. For the rest of the morning, cloudy with showers and storms possible, low by dawn in the upper 60s. As we move through the day, mostly cloudy with showers and storms likely, high in the mid-80s. Tonight stays mostly cloudy with showers likely, low in the mid-60s. Sunday is partly sunny with a few storms possible, high in the mid-80s. Monday stays mostly cloudy with showers likely, high in the lower 80s. That's your MyBash area forecast. I'm meteorologist Jim Rinaldi.
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2: From the My Bash area, here's your forecast. For the rest of the morning, cloudy with showers and storms possible, low by dawn in the upper 60s. As we move through the day, mostly cloudy with showers and storms likely, high in the mid-80s. Tonight stays mostly cloudy with showers likely, low in the mid-60s. Sunday is partly sunny with a few storms possible, high in the mid-80s. Monday stays mostly cloudy with showers likely, high in the lower 80s. That's your My Bash Area forecast. I'm meteorologist Jim Rinaldi.
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1 month ago today, I was happy as a lark. But now, I go for walks, to the movies, maybe to the park. I have a seat on the same old bench to watch the children play. You know, tomorrow is their future. But for me, just another day. They all gather around me. They seem to know my name. We laugh, tell a few jokes, but it still doesn't ease my pain. I know I can't hide from a memory, though day after day I've tried. I keep saying she'll be back, but today, again.

0: News, I'm Deborah Valentine. Former HHS Secretary Javier Becerra, a Democrat, has advanced to California's gubernatorial election in November. Votes from Tuesday's primary still being counted. Fox's Matt Finn.
1: LA County has about 680,000 ballots remain to be counted. Both mailed in and dropped off ballots come here. Any ballot postmarked by Election Day last Tuesday must be counted.
0: Republican Steve Hilton is currently in second place, but the second spot has not yet been called. At a roundtable on American agriculture in Chippewa Falls, Wisconsin, President Trump says the war with Iran is largely finished.
2: One way or the other is finished. It's either finished with a piece of paper or finished a more difficult way, although you could say a much easier way.
0: No deal's been signed. The president says Iran was a very capable country that was going to have a massive nuclear presence, and the U.S. wasn't going to let that happen. America's listening to Fox News.
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5: From the MyBash area, here's your forecast. For the rest of the morning, cloudy with showers and storms possible, low by dawn in the upper 60s. As we move through the day, mostly cloudy with showers and storms likely, high in the mid-80s. Tonight stays mostly cloudy with showers likely, low in the mid-60s. Sunday is partly sunny with a few storms possible, high in the mid-80s. Monday stays mostly cloudy with showers likely, high in the lower 80s. That's your MyBash area forecast. I'm meteorologist Jim Rinaldi.
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1: Hey, Hollis, go get your brother Hezron and your sister Huggins. 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
2: From the MyBash area, here's your forecast. For the rest of the morning, cloudy with showers and storms possible, low by dawn in the upper 60s. As we move through the day, mostly cloudy with showers and storms likely, high in the mid-80s. Tonight stays mostly cloudy with showers likely, low in the mid-60s. Sunday is partly sunny with a few storms possible, high in the mid-80s. Monday stays mostly cloudy with showers likely, high in the lower 80s. That's your MyBash area forecast. I'm meteorologist Jim Rinaldi.
3: Right now it's 73.
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0: News. I'm Chris DeMeo. President Trump says the war with Iran is largely finished.
1: One way or the other is finished. It's either finished with a piece of paper or finished a more difficult way, although you could say a much easier way.
0: The president's remarks at an agriculture roundtable in Chippewa Falls, Wisconsin, he described the conflict as putting out a fire. NBA Finals Game 2. The New York Knicks top the San Antonio Spurs 104-103.
2: 4 seconds. Fox to Wembanyama. Pulls up. Jumper. Won't go. Rebound taken by Vassell. It's over. It's over. The Knicks survive.
0: The call on ABC. The Knicks now lead the series 2-0. Game 3 is set for Monday night in New York. Stocks taking a beating on Friday. The Dow plunging 695 points. 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
4: From the My Bash area, here's your forecast. For the rest of the morning, cloudy with showers and storms possible, low by dawn in the upper 60s. As we move through the day, mostly cloudy with showers and storms likely, high in the mid-80s. Tonight stays mostly cloudy with showers likely, low in the mid-60s. Sunday is partly sunny with a few storms possible, high in the mid-80s. Monday stays mostly cloudy with showers likely, high in the lower 80s. That's your My Bash area forecast. I'm meteorologist Jim Rinaldi.
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2: From the MyBash area, here's your forecast. For the rest of the morning, cloudy with showers and storms possible, low by dawn in the upper 60s. As we move through the day, mostly cloudy with showers and storms likely, high in the mid-80s. Tonight stays mostly cloudy with showers likely, low in the mid-60s. Sunday is partly sunny with a few storms possible, high in the mid-80s. Monday stays mostly cloudy with showers likely, high in the lower 80s. That's your MyBash area forecast. I'm meteorologist Jim Rinaldi.
3: Right now it's 73.
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0: promising farmers that once the U.S. exits the conflict, prices will fall. The Labor Department Friday reporting over 172,000 new jobs were created in May. Despite the numbers, a down day on Wall Street. Fox Business Network's Edward Lawrence.
1: Construction jobs created 17,000. Manufacturing, turning around the losses, up 7,000 jobs. However, the down 695 points.
0: The Nasdaq plummeted 1,121, the S&P 500 down 200, the unemployment rate at 4.3%. 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
3: From the MyBash area, here's your forecast. For the rest of the morning, cloudy with showers and storms possible, low by dawn in the upper 60s. As we move through the day, mostly cloudy with showers and storms likely, high in the mid-80s. Tonight stays mostly cloudy with showers likely, low in the mid-60s. Sunday is partly sunny with a few storms possible, high in the mid-80s. Monday stays mostly cloudy with showers likely, high in the lower 80s. That's your MyBash area forecast. I'm meteorologist Jim Rinaldi.
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I said to Charlie, we'll just have to leave it standing on the landing, that's all. 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
2: From the My Bash area, here's your forecast. For the rest of the morning, cloudy with showers and storms possible, low by dawn in the upper 60s. As we move through the day, mostly cloudy with showers and storms likely, high in the mid-80s. Tonight stays mostly cloudy with showers likely, low in the mid-60s. Sunday is partly sunny with a few storms possible, high in the mid-80s. Monday stays mostly cloudy with showers likely, high in the lower 80s. That's your My Bash Area forecast. I'm meteorologist Jim Rinaldi.
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2: For the Maybach area, here's your forecast. For this morning, a cloudy sky, cloud showers, and maybe a thunderstorm today with temperatures in the mid-80s. It's going to be mostly cloudy with showers likely, maybe a thunderstorm tonight, low in the mid-60s. Sunday, partly sunny, isolated shower or thunderstorm, highs in the mid-80s. Sunday night, mostly cloudy, stray shower or thunderstorm, low in the mid to upper 60s. Monday, cloud showers, maybe a thunderstorm, high in the mid-80s. That's your MyBash area forecast. I'm meteorologist Jim Renault.
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0: good Lord's willing and the creeks don't rise, we'll see you in the morning.
1: Thank you so much, and howdy, Brother Sid.

0: Breaker 19, this here's a rubber duck. You got a copy on me, Big Ben? Come on. Yeah, 10-4, Big Ben, for sure, for sure. By golly, it's clean clear to Flagtown. Come on. Yeah, it's a big 10-4 there, Big Ben. Yeah, we definitely got the front door, good buddy. Mercy sakes alive, looks like we got us a convoy.
1: It was the dark of the moon on the 6th of June in a Kenworth pulling logs. Cab over Pete with a reefer on and a Jimmy hauling hogs. We is heading for Bear on I-10 about a mile out of Shaky Town. I says, Pigpen, this here's a rubber duck and I'm about to put the hammer down.

0: Now you will back off them hogs. 10-4, about 5 miles or so. 10, roger, them hogs is getting intense up here.
1: By the time we got into Tulsa Town, we had 85 trucks in all. But they's a roadblock up on the Cloverleaf, and them bears is wall to wall. Yeah, them Smokies as thick as bugs on a bumper. They even had a bear in the air. I says, calling all trucks, this here is the duck. We about to go.

0: Big Ben. 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You're still too close. Yeah, them hawks are starting to close up my sinuses. Mercy sakes, you better back off another 10.
1: Well, we rolled up Interstate 44 like a rocket sled on rails. We tore up all of our swindle sheets and left them setting on the scales. By the time we hit that shy town, them bears was getting smart. They'd brought up some reinforcements from the Illinois National Guard. There's armored cars and tanks and jeeps and rigs of every size. Yeah, them chicken coops was full of bears, and choppers filled the skies. Well, we shot the line, we went for broke, with 1,000 screaming trucks and 11 long-haired friends of Jesus in a chartreuse microbus.
0: Hey, rubber duck to a sodbuster, come on there, yeah, 10-4 sodbuster. Listen, you want to put that microbus in behind that suicide jockey? Yeah, he's hauling dynamite, and he needs all the help he can get.
1: Well, we laid a strip for the Jersey Shore and prepared to cross the line. I could see the bridge was lined with bears, but it didn't have a doggone dime. I says, Pigpen, this here's a rubber duck. We just ain't a gonna pay no toll. So we crashed the gate doing 98. I says, let them truckers run.

0: don't know what's filling them honks out there for sure. Well, mercy sakes, good buddy. We're going to back on out here, so keep the bugs off your glass and the bears off your tail. We'll catch you on the flip-flop. This here's a rubber duck on the side. We gone. Bye-bye.
1: C.W. McCall kicking off this week's Classic Country Hit Show with Convoy. I was writing down the date on the top of my request sheet this morning. I wrote down June the 6th. I went, man, Convoy, Dark of the Moon on the 6th of June. So never say we're not topical, although we may not have thought of it till 2 minutes before the show. we are topical. Of course, then I got so excited I forgot to click the button, and we had a little bit of dead air before Convoy come on. But, hey, that's what we're here for, just to have fun. Good morning. My name's James. For the next, to be honest with you, next, 4 hours and 50 minutes, we're going to listen to great classic country music here on 105.9 The Bash. Those high school teams are doing so well, they're going to come on again this morning at 10:50. So we've got until then to cram in all the great classic country music you want to hear. No schedule today, no agenda. We're just going to play some great music, and we're going to take your requests. You can call me at 260-563-1161. Or you can go to Facebook and go to the Classic Country Hits page and send me your request right there. Right now we're going to go back to 1970 and play a band that we don't play a whole lot. I have a box set with these guys, but for whatever reason, don't get many requests for them, and I just don't think to play them, but we're going to get them on right now. From 1970, here are the Country Gentlemen and Over the Hills to the Poorhouse.

0: From 1968, there was the Queen of the West Coast, Bonnie Owens, and I'd Be More of a Woman. Before that, we went back to 1987 and heard the number one record from Dan Seals, Three-Time Loser. If you've got a request, call me at 260-563-1161 or go to Facebook, go to the Classic Country Hits page. You can send me a request right there. Just getting up and around and you're looking for a great place to eat this morning, make your way to Sweetser, Indiana, and the Sweetser Cafe for some of the freshest made food in the area. 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

By request, there was Alison Krauss and Brad Paisley doing Whiskey Lullaby. If you've got a request, call me at 260-563-1161 or go to Facebook, go to the Classic Country Hits page. You can send me your request right there. It's what Missy did. She wanted to hear one for her beloved junior. Here is Johnny Cash.

me, and I thanked him for the song. Then the sun went slowly down the west, and I had to move along. These were some of the things

0: That's what you call picking, folks. Roy Clark and Malagueña. I've played the live version of that a couple times, but I had a request for some Roy Clark instrumental music this morning. Kenny came in on Facebook and wanted to hear that one, and I didn't realize I had the studio cut. So good to hear that this morning. Good request, Kenny. If you want to be like Kenny, call me at 260-563-1161 or go to Facebook like he did and send me your request right there, and we'll sure get it on for you. We're on here until 10:50 this morning. We're going to play your great classic country music request. I got a call from the legend Ben Adams a little bit ago. He came down last Saturday and showed me his Toro Super Recycler mower. He's all proud of it. He got it from the Wabash John Deere. And he's got his troops listening in Rowan at Lens. And we're going to take a break. When we come back, he had a requested song from Olivia Newton-John, and we'll get it on next.
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4: For the My Bash area, here's your forecast. For this morning, a cloudy sky, cloud showers, and maybe a thunderstorm today with temperatures in the mid-80s. It's going to be mostly cloudy with showers likely, maybe a thunderstorm tonight, low in the mid-60s. Sunday, partly sunny, isolated shower or thunderstorm, highs in the mid-80s. Sunday night, mostly cloudy, stray shower or thunderstorm, low in the mid to upper 60s. Monday, cloud showers, maybe a thunderstorm, high in the mid-80s. That's your My Bash area forecast. I'm meteorologist Jim Renault.
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You've changed so much, I was more at ease with a stranger. It wasn't so hard, our love was

After we heard Ben Adams, Olivia Newton-John's song, If You Love Me, Let Me Know, we heard from Ernest Tubb. In 1968, he had that out. Farron Young had it out the same year and took it up to number 14, and she went a little bit farther. And there was Conway Twitty from 66 and Look Into My Teardrops. If you've got a request, call me at 260-563-1161 or go to Facebook, go to the Classic Country Hits page. You can send me a request right there. Got a call from Brother Allen listening in this morning over Huntington Way, and he wanted to hear a song in memory of a couple different family members this morning. So we're going to send this out to him and anybody who suffered a loss recently. It will be this hour's gospel selection, and doggone it, I got ahead of myself. I got to tell you about the gospel selection. If you're looking for a home church, look no farther than Grace Community Church. Grace Community is a non-denominational Bible-preaching church with a rich history and a fresh vision for the future. 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At 9:15, they do Sunday school, and at 10 a.m., they have a second service. Everyone is welcome. You can come as you are to Grace Community Church. You'll find them at 1810 East Bradford Street in beautiful Northeast Marion, Indiana, and they are the sponsor of this hour's gospel selection. Here's Jamie Johnson.

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From 1962, there was Roy Drusky and Secondhand Rose. And before that, Alabama with Feels So Right. And that goes out to Missy from Junior. If you've got a request or a dedication, let me know at 260-563-1161. Or you can go to Facebook, go to the Classic Country Hits page, and send me your request right there. Met an old boy the other day. And I was talking about this show, and he goes, "You know what? I think I've heard that show." He goes, "You're that guy that plays that old stuff." And I said, "Yeah," I kind of threw my chest out when he said that. It made me smile. I said, "Yeah, that's me." And I sure enjoy it. And he said, "Well, I enjoy listening to it, and I hope you guys do as well." Well, if you're listening, I suppose you do. So I had a request for this one. Let's see. Mike called in from North Manchester. He wanted to hear one from the Charlie Daniels Band. Specifically, he wanted to hear "What This World Needs Is a Few More Rednecks."

smile on my table. I got a flag out on my lawn, and I don't believe in minding no one's business but my own. And I love them Rambo movies.

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If you take them away from the criminals first, I'll gladly give you mine. And I don't mind paying taxes, but it makes my temper itch when my hard-earned money goes to make some politician rich. What most people call a redneck, he ain't nothing but a working man. And he makes his living by the sweat of his brow and the calluses on his hands. Now you intellectuals may not like it, but there ain't nothing you can do, 'cause there's a whole lot more of us coming.

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1: For the My Bash area, here's your forecast. For this morning, a cloudy sky, cloud showers, and maybe a thunderstorm today with temperatures in the mid-80s. It's going to be mostly cloudy with showers likely, maybe a thunderstorm tonight, low in the mid-60s. Sunday, partly sunny, isolated shower or thunderstorm, highs in the mid-80s. Sunday night, mostly cloudy, stray shower or thunderstorm, low in the mid to upper 60s. Monday, cloud showers, maybe a thunderstorm, high in the mid-80s. That's your My Bash area forecast. I'm meteorologist Jim Renault.
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0: Johnny Cash opening up this hour of the Classic Country Hit Show with Folsom Prison Blues. I got a call from the Wolfman. He wanted to play that one for his brother, Larry, and his girlfriend. And that was the studio version, you know, the big version of that's the live one where he says, "Hello, I'm Johnny Cash," at the beginning. But that's the original studio cut from 58, I believe it was. So good to hear that version this morning. Got a call from Nikki. She wanted to play one for Dave. Here's Don Williams.
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0: From 1983, there was Gail Davies, and You're a Hard Dog to Keep Under the Porch. And before that, we heard some new music from Dale Watson off his album Unwanted and Gotta Try Harder. If you've got a request, call me at 260-563-1161 or go to Facebook. Go to the Classic Country Hits page. You can send me your request right there. 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

From 1982, there's the country boy, Ricky Skaggs, his very first number one record, Crying My Heart Out Over You. Thought we'd go back a little bit in time, 65 years, as a matter of fact, to this week, back in 1961, and check out what the number one record was. It belonged to Farron Young, and it spent 9 weeks in the number one position, made it up to number one on the country charts, number 12 pop, and number 13 on the adult contemporary chart. Written by Willie Nelson, here's Farron Young and Hello Walls.

Hello, wind. Well, I see that you're still here. Aren't you lonely?

0: After we heard Farron Young doing Hello Walls, we went back to 1965 and heard Conway. I'm sorry, that wasn't Conway. I got something else on my mind right now. Heard from Ernest Tubb and Loretta Lynn doing Mr. and Mrs. Used to Be. And then Jane called in from Hartford City. She wanted to hear I Don't Care from Webb Pierce. That was number one record for old Webb for 12 weeks. And Drew Cephas came in on Facebook, wanted to hear An Empty Glass from Gary Stewart, 1988. If you want to be like Jane, you want to be like Drew Cephas, give me a call at 260-563-1161 or go to Facebook, go to the Classic Country Hits page. You can send me your request right there. We're going to take a bottom-of-the-hour break. When we come back, I've got some requested George Jones.
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4: For the Wabash area, here's your forecast. For this morning, a cloudy sky, cloud showers, and maybe a thunderstorm today with temperatures in the mid-80s. It's going to be mostly cloudy with showers likely, maybe a thunderstorm tonight, low in the mid-60s. Sunday, partly sunny, isolated shower or thunderstorm, highs in the mid-80s. Sunday night, mostly cloudy, stray shower.

down deep that she thinks I'll always love her. And I'll bet she thinks I'll never love another, no matter how hard I try.

Two in a row from George Jones. We went back to 1990 and heard I Sleep Just Like a Baby. And Rodney called in, wanted to hear You Better Treat Your Man Right from the Possum. If you've got a request, call me at 260-563-1161 or go to Facebook. 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At 9:15, they do Sunday school, and at 10 a.m., they have a second service. 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You'll find them at 1810 East Bradford Street in beautiful Northeast Marion, Indiana. They're the sponsor of this hour's gospel selection. Kind of got me in a George Jones mood. Here he is.

0: 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James Randall has more on this Saturday morning, right after these.
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From 1976, there's Eddie Rabbit by request and $2 in the jukebox. We're sending that out to Eric this morning, listening in online in Italy. So good to hear from Eric, and safe travels to you, my brother. All right, let's get some Dwight Yoakam front and center. Here he is with 1,000 Miles.

From 2011, there was the pride of country music, Charlie Pride, doing Cajun Party Time. That was on an album called Choices, and it was written by Eddie Raven and the DJ Charlie Monk, if you remember him. Good stuff there. And boy, Miss Charlie Pride. Going to get one more in by the top before the top of the hour. Called in here. Rick called in, wanted to hear this one from Tom T. Hall. Now, Tom T. wrote this song, and he had it out on an album in 1969. A year later, Bobby Bear got a hold of it and had a number three record on the country charts with it. But Rick wanted to hear the Tom T. Hall version, and here it is. Here's Tom T., and that's How I Got to Memphis.

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1: For the Maybash area, here's your forecast. For this morning, a cloudy sky, cloud showers, and maybe a thunderstorm today with temperatures in the mid-80s. It's going to be mostly cloudy with showers likely, maybe a thunderstorm tonight, low in the mid-60s. Sunday, partly sunny, isolated shower or thunderstorm, highs in the mid-80s. Sunday night, mostly cloudy, stray shower or thunderstorm, low in the mid to upper 60s. Monday, cloud showers, maybe a thunderstorm, high in the mid-80s. That's your Maybash area forecast. I'm meteorologist Jim Rinaldi.
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John Prine by request and Clay Pigeons. Lynn came in on Facebook and wanted to hear that one from 2005. And boy, I didn't really get turned on to John Prine. My dad had a CD, John Prine's Greatest Hits, and I thought, what are you doing with that? What do you even have that for? And there was a song he liked called Grandpa Was a Carpenter, and he kept playing it. And I was in his van with him one day, and he'd let the whole tape play through. And I thought, man, this guy's pretty good. I've heard of John Prine, but I really don't know squat about him. That was probably about a year or so before John Prine passed away. But, man, that dude had some good music out there, and need to play him more often. Good request there, Lynn. I enjoyed that. All right. Let's get Marty Robbins front and center. Here is with Tonight, Carmen.

0: From 1964, there was Connie Smith and her debut single, Once a Day. And before that, we heard from George Jones. It turned into a Jonesy kind of day with A Picture of Me Without You. Jack called in, wanted to hear that one from 1972. I don't know what in the world's happened in the last 20 minutes. I think everybody went out and got a snoot full last night, or maybe this weather just made you sleep in, but I think everybody just got out of bed, man. It is banging in here. But we've got room for your request. You can join in 260-563-1161 or go to Facebook, go to the Classic Country Hits page, and you can leave me your request right there. If you're looking for some great food, get up and make your way to Sweetser, Indiana right now and visit the Sweetser Cafe. 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Get the Big Bertha breakfast sandwich, the Hunger Man's breakfast. They make that up with two eggs, your choice of meat, potatoes, a biscuit with gravy, and two slices of toast. They've got six different styles of omelets. They make those big dudes with three eggs and serve them up with toast. They've got the cheese, the meat with cheese, the Western, the farmers, the meat lovers, and the vegetarian. They've got pancakes from a silver dollar variety up to, we'll call this the James Randall Challenge today. They've got one big old monster pancake that covers a dinner plate. And, man, it's so good. Get that and order that platter bacon that they've got over there, and you are in business for the rest of the day. But check them out. If you can think of a breakfast, they'll hook you up, and it is great stuff. And breakfast is served anytime the doors are open. Those doors are open from 6 a.m. to 2 p.m., Monday through Saturday, 6 a.m. to 2 p.m. I said it, and I'll say it again. Get over there and check them out. They're at 114 North Main Street in the heart of downtown beautiful Sweetser, Indiana. Pay them a visit, and please tell them that you heard about them here on the show and that James Randall sent you.
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Allison Krause in Union Station doing steel rails. Janine came in on Facebook and just kind of turned my world upside down, said that she was going to go see them this week at Shipshawana, going to be there for two sold-out shows. And I want to be gone, but boy, I tell you, I'd love to see Allison Krause. And I don't know what happens. You get older, and used to, if there was a concert coming and I wanted to go, I just went. And now I think about traffic and parking and dealing with 5,000 people or however many, and it just kind of sours. And then next thing you know, it's came and went. But love to see Allison Krause. And while that song was playing, I looked it up. She's going to be in Brown County, and the tickets are like $300 and $400 because they're about sold out. I'm like, well, not I don't know about you, but I'm not paying that much for a concert. But I know she was performed down in Indianapolis early in the year, and that'd be a good one to get. Maybe we need to talk to somebody at the Honeywell. We need to get Allison and her gang up here. But that song right there, though, a little interesting story. I was just talking about this earlier in the week. When I come up here and met with Wade and Julie, and we're talking about bringing the show up here when I was when I was available, let's just say. And they were saying, well, what kind of music you want to play? And I said, well, we'll play some bluegrass. And I don't know that Julie was very familiar with bluegrass. And I played that song right there. And I looked over, and she was sitting, that foot was patting, and her head was just going up and down, moving around. I said, uh-oh, I think I got her. I think we got him. And next thing you know, here we are. But Steel Rails by Allison Krause and Union Station there. All right, had a request for this one. Brother Pat called in, and he wanted to hear one from Crystal Gayle. Here she is with This Is My Year from Mexico.

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8: For the Maybash area, here's your forecast. For this morning, a cloudy sky, cloud showers, and maybe a thunderstorm today with temperatures in the mid-80s. It's going to be mostly cloudy with showers likely, maybe a thunderstorm tonight, low in the mid-60s. Sunday, partly sunny, isolated shower or thunderstorm, highs in the mid-80s. Sunday night, mostly cloudy, stray shower or thunderstorm, low in the mid to upper 60s. Monday, cloud, showers, maybe a thunderstorm, high in the mid-80s. That's your Maybash area forecast. I'm meteorologist Jim Renault.
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0: dams, rivers, levees, plains. 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
1: Johnny Cash with Come Along and Ride This Train. I want to thank my buddy Chris. Yesterday took me up to Argos, and we saw the Union Pacific Big Boy train come through. And, man, it was something to see. It was it's a big, I guess it's a steam locomotive. I'm going to be honest with you. I'm not well-versed on trains. I had a toy train when I was a kid, a model train. But Chris is big into them, and we took his grandson and his son, and I tagged along with them. Huge crowd. I couldn't believe the people that were there to see this train come through. And where we were at was in Argos, it stopped, and that dude come rolling in. It looked like it was three stories tall, and everybody swarmed there. And I knew there were a lot of people there, but you can't see from up above. There were people standing in fields. They were on both sides of the railroad track, and they had it roped off to where you could.

watch one, you know how it works. Stuff will start popping up. I think it was just amazing. And it's going to come back. I'm not sure if it's – I think it's in July. It's going out to Pennsylvania, and it's going to turn around and go back. But if you're interested in trains and missed that yesterday, go online. It's on the Union Pacific website. It's up.com, and it explains everything on there about it. And they've got the schedule, when it's going to stop, how long it's going to be there. If you can see it, sometimes they have public access to it. Sometimes they don't. But, man, it was neat. It was really neat to see. So it was called the Union Pacific Big Boy. And I don't want to get too off topic here, but apparently they made 25 of them back in around World War II days, and this is the only one left. And it mainly stays out west. My buddy said it was the first time it had been on this side of the Mississippi since they built it and shipped it out there. So anyway, neat to check out and go online. There's plenty of stuff. I may even post a picture here later of it. It was really neat. All right, let's get back in. We are here to play music, aren't we? Let's get Hank Lachlan front and center. Here's the old Irish tenor himself with Please Help Me, I'm Fallin'.

Hank Lachlan on Classic Country Hits. If you're looking for a home church, Tom Mansbarger invites you to come out to Grace Community Church. Grace Community is a non-denominational Bible-preaching church with a rich history and a fresh vision for the future. 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At 9:15, they do Sunday school, and at 10 a.m., they have a second service. 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You can come as you are to Grace Community Church. You'll find them at 1810 East Bradford Street in beautiful Northeast Marion, Indiana, and they are the sponsor of this hour's gospel selection. Here is Tracy Lawrence.

0: 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James Randall has more of your classic country hits on this Saturday morning right after these.
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Gene Watson cutting the dirt out from under you at the end of that one with Farewell Party from 1979. That goes out to Joyce and Aaron. Both called in this morning, wanted to hear that one. All right, we've got a request now for some Porter and Dolly. We're going to go back to 1968 for this number 7 record.

From 1967, there was Jerry Reed and Guitar Man, one that he wrote. And of course, he took it up in the number 53 back in 67. Of course, most of us know that from Elvis. Elvis had that out twice, had it out. Jerry Reed played the guitar part on it, on Elvis's record. And then when they remastered it and redid it after Elvis's death, Jerry Reed came in again and redid the guitar part on it. And they took it, made it, it was a number one record after Elvis's death. I think it was like 70. No way, I take it back. It was right around 1980 when they did that. All right, we're about to the top of the hour. I'm going to get one more song in. We've got an hour and 50 minutes to go to get your requests in. I've got plenty to get to, but we've got room for more. So you can call me at 260-563-1161. Or go to Facebook, go to the Classic Country Hits page. You can send me your request right there. We're going to go back to 1965. Jim and Jesse put out an album called Berry Pickin' in the Country. And basically it was just an album full of Chuck Berry tunes. I thought we'd play one off of that. Here they are with Sweet Little 16.

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2: For the Maybash area, here's your forecast. For this morning, a cloudy sky, cloud showers, and maybe a thunderstorm today with temperatures in the mid-80s. It's going to be mostly cloudy with showers likely, maybe a thunderstorm tonight, low in the mid-60s. Sunday, partly sunny, isolated shower or thunderstorm, highs in the mid-80s. Sunday night, mostly cloudy, stray shower or thunderstorm, low in the mid to upper 60s. Monday, cloud showers, maybe a thunderstorm, high in the mid-80s. That's your Maybash area forecast. I'm meteorologist Jim Renault.
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goodbye, it can sure make you cry. Oh, and a love I thought would last, it's just now a thing of the past. Just when love

0: From his 1985 album, Who's Gonna Fill Their Shoes, there was George Jones and Just When. If you've got a request, call me at 260-563-1161 or go to Facebook, go to the Classic Country Hits page. We'll take your request right there. How about right now we'll get old Claude King to take us up on Wolverton Mountain.
1: They say don't go on Wolverton Mountain if you're looking for a wife, 'cause Clifton Clowers

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0: Two in a row from Mighty Merle Haggard. We first heard him from 2010 in his album I Am What I Am with Pretty When It's New. And there from 1969 was Merle and Somewhere on Skid Row. If you've got a request, call me at 260-563-1161 or go to Facebook. Go to the Classic Country Hits page. You can send it in there. Looks like we got stuff coming up from Henson, Carl Gill, Tammy Wynette, Keith Whitley, and more. So stick around for that. If you're looking for some great food this week, make your way to Sweetser, Indiana, and the Sweetser Cafe, and you will be pleasantly surprised with what you get to eat there in downtown Sweetser, Indiana. They've got black Angus beef. They have 100% black Angus beef in their hamburgers, locally raised by Metamere Cattle Company there in Grant County. They have a third-pound cut monster tenderloin, the biggest and greatest BLT on planet Earth. Chicken breast, they've got them deep-fried or grilled. Salad, soups, so much great stuff there at the Sweetser Cafe. I just couldn't begin to even go down the list. But the cool thing about it is if you go in at 10:30 and say you go in, well, today's meatloaf day on the special, no problem. I don't think I'll do meatloaf, but how about rustle me up a Sweetser skillet? Well, it's 11 o'clock, no problem, because if the doors are open, you can get breakfast. And those doors are open Monday through Saturday, 6 a.m. to 2 p.m. They're closed on Sundays. Make your way to Sweetser. 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You'll be glad you did. You'll be thanking me, patting me on the back. Probably buy me a cup of coffee next time you see me. Pay them a visit and tell them that James Randall sent you.
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Very funny what the children say. 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

0: Lori Morgan by request and Far Side of the Bed. All right, I'm just getting some news in here. Let's check this out. Due to Mother Nature, she must be a country music fan. She's posed the game to be postponed. It was supposed to kick us off at 10:50 to 11:50. So actually, we'll almost have a full show this morning. So we will be on now until 11:50, and that's when the high school sports will take over. And, well, I don't know if it's raining where you are, but it put it down here at the top of the cut just a little bit ago. Okay, let me see. Where did I go here? I'll tell you what, just to be safe, let's go ahead and take a bottom-of-the-hour break. I'll get my thoughts together, get everything lined out, and then we'll get back into some great classic country music right after this.
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6: For the Wabash area, here's your forecast. For this morning, a cloudy sky, cloud showers, and maybe a thunderstorm today with temperatures in the mid-80s. It's going to be mostly cloudy with showers likely, maybe a thunderstorm tonight, low in the mid-60s. Sunday, partly sunny, isolated shower or thunderstorm, highs in the mid-80s. Sunday night, mostly cloudy, stray shower or thunderstorm, low in the mid to upper 60s. Monday, cloud showers, maybe a thunderstorm, high in the mid-80s. That's your My Bash Area forecast. I'm meteorologist Jim Renault.
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Red Sylvain on Classic Country Hits with Normally Norma Loves Me. I had a request from Josh to play something from Red Sylvain, and I have a request from another Josh. They both came in on Facebook to play this one. Here's Keith Whitley.

After Keith Whitley, we heard from Ernie Ashworth back in 1963 in his number one record, Talk Back, Trembling Lips. And there was Clinton Gregory, a cat that had a few minor hits in the early 90s. I remember that was his debut. I remember the video for that song right there. That one only made it up to number 26. And his biggest hit, according to Billboard, was one called Play Ruby Play. But interesting, I hadn't heard from Clinton. I don't think we've played Clinton in quite a while, but he had a few good hits back in the day. All right, if you're looking for a home church, Tom Mansbarger invites you to come out to Grace Community Church. Grace Community gets together on Sunday mornings at 8:15, and they have an early morning service. At 9:15, they do Sunday school, and at 10 a.m., they have a second service. Everyone is welcome, and you can come as you are to Grace Community Church. You'll find them at 1810 East Bradford Street in beautiful Northeast Marion, Indiana, and they're the sponsor of this hour's Gospel Selection. Here are the Churchmen.

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4: Move over, short dog. 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She won't let me sleep in the house, huh?

0: over there, dog. That's the married man blues. That's a better name for that, ain't it, Buck, huh?
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0: How you like that? How you like that tag there, huh? That was awful there. Friends, we got an old boy visiting with us here this morning in the studio that I've been knowing a long time.
1: I just couldn't cut that off. My heart wouldn't let me turn that off once they got talking there. That was from the Mother's Best Show. Keith had called in, wanted to hear Move It On Over, and I thought I'd play a different version of it. And I saw that was 6 minutes long, and I thought, well, I'll just whack it off there when it gets to the end. And they started talking and going back and forth, and I just couldn't quit. So hope you enjoyed that. They've got a box set. It's got like 10 CDs in it of all of those old shows. And, man, it's when they put that out, it actually doubled the amount of Hank Williams recordings that had been released, because he did a lot of his regular songs, but he also covered songs of the day. I know he does Cherokee Boogie and Blue Eyes Crying in the Rain. He does On Top of Old Smokey on those shows. But it's a neat box set, and you can get it relatively cheap for as much as you get in it. And it even comes with a DVD where his daughter, Jet Williams, is sitting around with Don Helms and Big Bill Lister and a few others telling stories. It's a really, really good thing. It's just the complete Mother's Best recordings, is what that's called. I'm going to send one out to my buddy Chris. I told you he took me up to see a big choo-choo train yesterday. And, boy, we had a great time up there. And I thought I'd get one for old 50,000 watt on right now. Let's go back to 1961. Here is Lefty Frizzell.

0: The Man with the Golden Thumb, Jerry Reed and the Claw, here on Classic Country Hits. Man, you watch that guy play the guitar, it's like effortless. It's like he's just breathing, you know. He decided to do nothing but just go. So good stuff. And Jerry Reed here on Classic Country Hits. We're going to take a top of the hour break. When we come back, I've got some Johnny Paycheck lined up. We've also got room for your requests since we've gained an hour on the show this week. We'll be here until 11:50. So get me a request if you got something you want to hear.
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1: For the My Bash area, here's your forecast. For this morning, a cloudy sky, cloud showers, and maybe a thunderstorm today with temperatures in the mid-80s. It's going to be mostly cloudy with showers likely, maybe a thunderstorm tonight, low in the mid-60s. Sunday, partly sunny, isolated shower or thunderstorm, highs in the mid-80s. Sunday night, mostly cloudy, stray shower or thunderstorm, low in the mid to upper 60s. Monday, cloud showers, maybe a thunderstorm, high in the mid-80s. That's your My Bash area forecast. I'm meteorologist Jim Rinaldi.
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4: Oh, one, two, three, four.

Johnny Paycheck on Classic Country Hits with the title cut to his album 11 Months and 29 Days. Right now we're going to go back to 1974 and hear the biggest country hit in the career of Brenda Lee. She took this one up to number 4. Here she is with Big Four Poster Bed.

0: Dan Seals by request, and God Must Be a Cowboy. Bill wanted to hear that one. And before that, we heard from Billy Strings and Be Your Man. That came off his monster album that came out last year called Highway Prayers. And I was talking earlier, we were talking about Allison Krauss, and she's playing two shows up the road here, and they're both sold out this week. Well, Billy Strings has three shows in early August in Fishers at that new event center. And they're all three sold out. I mean, that guy is hot in a firecracker. He, if you want a ticket, I mean, I went on Ticketmaster. Everything says, so it just says sold out. No tickets available. So you got to go like to StubHub or one of those sites like that to even find anything for sale. But that guy is hot. And boy, that's some good bluegrass music there from Billy Strings. Man, let's get our break in here. If you're looking for some great food, make your way to Sweetser, Indiana, and the Sweetser Cafe. You know that if you go down there right now, you can get breakfast. And I know the old clock on the computer here says it's 10:17. You can go in there right now and get you some biscuits and gravy, pancakes, waffles, anything you can think of for breakfast. The Hungry Man's Breakfast, the Sweetser Skillet, the Big Bertha Breakfast Sandwich, platter bacon. I mean, it's on right now, folks. Go in there and get you some of that. Throw some mud flap sauce on it that she's got in there, and you will be in business. You'll find the Sweetser Cafe at 114 North Main Street in the heart of downtown Sweetser, Indiana, and they are open Monday through Saturday, 6 a.m. to 2 p.m. They're closed on Sundays. Pay them a visit and tell Tabby that James Randall sent you.
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0: From 1955, there's Jim Reeves by request. Ed wanted to hear Yonder Comes a Sucker. And before that, we had Hank Williams Jr. and Boxcar Willie from his album The Pressure Is On with Ramblin' in My Shoes. That one goes out to Archer this morning. And before that, we had Loretta Lynn doing The Pill. We're going to take our bottom of the hour break. When we come back, I have some requested Lori Morgan.
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4: For the Wabash area, here's your forecast. For this morning, a cloudy sky, cloud showers, and maybe a thunderstorm today with temperatures in the mid-80s. It's going to be mostly cloudy with showers likely, maybe a thunderstorm tonight, low in the mid-60s. Sunday, partly sunny, isolated shower or thunderstorm, highs in the mid-80s. Sunday night, mostly cloudy, stray shower or thunderstorm, low in the mid to upper 60s. Monday, cloud showers, maybe a thunderstorm, high in the mid-80s. That's your Wabash area forecast. I'm meteorologist Jim Rinaldi.
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old place I call my home. I gotta go, I got Texas in my soul. Dallas, Fort Worth, San Angelo, Houston, Austin, or El Paso.

El Rio, west of the Pecos or old Waco, I gotta go. I got Texas in my soul. Sweetwater, Beaumont, Wichita Falls, Port Arthur, Brownsville, I hear you call. I gotta go. I got Texas in my soul.

Now, there was a set of music, folks. We started out in 1990, Lori Morgan's 5 Minutes. That goes out to Gary listening in this morning. Then we had Willie Nelson doing Texas In My Soul. We follow that up with Waylon, his old singing partner, and his cover of Midnight Rider from 1974. And from the Sweet Memories album, where Vince Gill and Paul Franklin honor Ray Price, there they were with the same Tulips. If you're looking for a, well, I'll tell you before I can get into this, if you've got a request, call me. I'm pretty much caught up. I've got an hour to go. So if you got something you want to hear, let me know and we'll do our best to get it on for you. As I was saying, if you're looking for a home church, Tom Mansbarger invites you to come out to Grace Community Church. They get together on Sunday mornings at 8:15 and have an early morning service. At 9:15, they do Sunday school, and at 10 a.m., they have a second service. Everyone is welcome. You can come as you are to Grace Community Church. You'll find them at 1810 East Bradford Street in beautiful Northeast Marin, Indiana. And then the sponsor of this hour's gospel selection. Here are Wally Fowler and the Oak Ridge Quartet.

I fear not, I heard the master say, in a voice so clear and plain, for a chance to win your brother will never, never come again. Oh, that I had been a witness, and my friend from sin set free, then I'd need not ask the question, Lord, can I take my friends with me?

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From 1986 by request, there's Randy Travis and 1982. I was this close to featuring the album that was on this week. We featured it before, but it celebrated its 40th anniversary this last week. And the album I'm talking about is the one that blew up the world of country music, set everything back maybe on the proper axis, and that was Randy Travis's Storms Alive. Country was getting a little bit out there, and he come back with this stone country album, kind of changed the tide and brought in this new wave of good country music. And where are they at now? Please, anybody, I don't care what you look like, where you're from, what planet you came here from, put out a good country album and get everything back where it should be. But anyway, I want to play something off that album, and this is probably my favorite song on the record, maybe my favorite Randy Travis song. It is just so good, and if you've not heard this, this is the title cut from the Randy Travis album, Storms of Life. Give it a listen.

0: From the 1986 Randy Travis album, Storms of Life, there he was with There'll Always Be a Honky Tonk Somewhere. Kids, if you've not heard that album, go online, stream it. It's on all the streaming services, probably on YouTube. I know that's how young folks get their music now, but if you're not familiar with that and you want to indoctrinate yourself with some good stone 1980s country music, that's the best place to start. The album's called Storms of Life. We're going to take our top of the hour break. Come back. I have some requested Paul Overstreet.
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1: For the Mybash area, here's your forecast. For this morning, a cloudy sky, cloud showers, and maybe a thunderstorm today with temperatures in the mid-80s. It's going to be mostly cloudy with showers likely, maybe a thunderstorm tonight, low in the mid-60s. Sunday, partly sunny, isolated shower or thunderstorm, highs in the mid-80s. Sunday night, mostly cloudy, stray shower or thunderstorm, low in the mid to upper 60s. Monday, cloud showers, maybe a thunderstorm, high in the mid-80s. That's your Mybash area forecast. I'm meteorologist Jim Renault.
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0: Paul Overstreet by request and all the fun from 1989. You know, if you hated Paul Overstreet and if you didn't even like that song, I don't believe you could listen to it without kind of bebopping around a little bit. Boy, that's a toe tapper for sure. It's the time of the show, folks. Time to put the sad in your Saturday, the weep in your weekend, and the tear in your beer. That's right. It's time for this week's James Ray Song of the Day. Good song here. We're going to turn it over to John Conley.
1: You know, there's two kinds of tears that you shed in this world, and that's the tears of sadness and tears of happiness.
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4: Yesterday, you were kind of a pain in the neck when you were around. Tomorrow, you'll be an ache in my heart when you're not.
5: And then she heard the knock upon the door.
6: I call it a sad, slobbing tearjerker. And I can't think of any other one that's more sadder than this one that goes like this.

0: Johnny Cash from 1957 and Country Boy. He would later re-record that at least once, possibly twice. And I know he did it once when he was doing his American recordings with Rick Rubin. Tell you what, I'm going to go ahead and do our first break, kind of right in the middle of a few things here on the phone. So let's do it. We'll come back. I've got some other requests, and we've still got room if you want to join in. I'm going to cut this hour down to two breaks, and then we'll be out of here at 10 till 12. So still got room for some of your requests, though, if you want to get them in. If you're looking for some great food, make your way to Sweetser, Indiana, and the Sweetser Cafe for some of the freshest made food in the area. Had a call from one of our listeners, nice gal, Miss Tina. She said she made her way to Sweetser, and I said, how was it? And she said, it was awesome. Best breakfast I've had out in a long time. And then I asked the question, I said, did you tell Tabby that you heard her on the show? I said, oh, yeah, told her all about it. So I'm going to have to run down there and walk in and see if I get any back slaps or anything next week. But no, in all seriousness, the Sweetser Cafe, they've got great food down there. They're good people. They do some good things down there. I like these local businesses that contribute, you know, to fundraisers and stuff like that. And they're one of those. Chuck Wagon is one as well. There's some good folks running businesses around this area. And it's always good to go out and support the local places. And whether they're advertising on the radio or not, just, I mean, you see a local business, it's nice to go in there and put a little money in their pocket. And generally you get some good deals as far as home-cooked meals and stuff like that. So check them out. The Sweetser Cafe is at 114 North Main Street in downtown Sweetser, Indiana. If you're in the area or if you want to get out and take a drive, make your way to Sweetser and check them out. I personally believe you'll be glad that you did. We're going to take a quick break. When we come back, we've got some requested T. Graham Brown.
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Open the gate and let them out and welcome, boys. Here we come, a lot of number 29 in. What are you going to give for them? I'm a 25 to get $30, 30, make it 30, bit of 30 now, 5, another $40, 40, 45, another $50, $50, $50.

0: Floyd Kramer by request. That goes out to Uncle Kenny and Last Date. Before that, we had Leroy Van Dyke with The Auctioneer. Matthew came in on Facebook and wanted to hear that one. And we had Dueling Banjos with Eric Weisberg. Steve Mandrell before that. And we kicked it all off with T. Graham Bound by request. Lori wanted to hear I Tell It Like It Used to Be. We're going to take our bottom of the hour break. This will be our last break before the end of the show. And we'll come back and get a little more music in before we get to 11:50 when we're going to be out of here for some high school baseball. So stick around. We'll get to it right after this.
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6: For the Maybash area, here's your forecast. For this morning, a cloudy sky, cloud showers, and maybe a thunderstorm today with temperatures in the mid-80s. It's going to be mostly cloudy with showers likely, maybe a thunderstorm tonight, low in the mid-60s. Sunday, partly sunny, isolated shower or thunderstorm, highs in the mid-80s. Sunday night, mostly cloudy, stray shower or thunderstorm, low in the mid to upper 60s. Monday, cloud showers, maybe a thunderstorm, high in the mid-80s. That's your Maybash area forecast. I'm meteorologist Jim Renault.
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0: 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Grace Community is a non-denominational Bible-preaching church with a rich history and a fresh vision for the future. 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At 9:15, they do Sunday school, and at 10 a.m., they have a second service. 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You'll find them at 1810 East Bradford Street in beautiful Northeast Marin, Indiana, and they're the sponsor of this hour's gospel selection. Had some great people from Huntington call in, said they had lost a nephew down in, I believe it was in Kentucky this last week, and wanted to hear this song for them, and I said, you know what? We're talking about Kentucky. I'm going to play a different version of this song for you if it's okay. And they were fine with it. So here are Bobby Osborne and Rhonda Vincent.

From 1965, there's Charlie Louvin by request, and I think I'll go somewhere and cry myself to sleep. Terry called in and wanted to hear that one. And before that, we heard Rhonda Vincent and Bobby Osborne with Go Rest High on That Mountain. We were talking earlier about the 40th anniversary of the Randy Travis album Storms of Life. Let's pull another one off that record. Here he is with Digging Up Bones.

The only thing better than one song off Storms of Life is two. There was Randy Travis and No Place Like Home. Well, we're about up against it. So, everybody, thank you for tuning in today. Had a great time here. A lot of great requests. You guys really knocked it out of the park today. Enjoy your week. It's hopefully going to be a beautiful week. I know there's some chance of rain. Next week, I am going to be gone. And what we're going to do, we're going to replay the Waylon Jennings special that we did some time back where we looked at the Outlaws album. And if you remember that show, we played a lot of Willie Waylon, Jesse Coulter, Tom Paul Glazer, and then we even strayed from the album and played some of their other music. So it's a fun time. It'll be a good show, so check that out next Saturday. And then I'll be back. I guess it'll probably be Father's Day weekend. It'll be the next time we're on live here. So have a great week. Remember, Sunday mornings we have the Gospel Hour from 6 to 7 here on 105.9 The Bash. Check that out if you're not familiar with that show. It's really good. It's just a full hour of country bluegrass gospel music. To get us out of here, we are going to hear one from the Charlie Daniels Band. They wrote this with Brad Paisley. I believe he picks on it with them. They wrote it for Stevie Ray Vaughan. And whenever it gets time for the ball game to start, we'll just cut into it. So here they are with Jammin' for Stevie. Everybody be kind, do something nice for somebody, and I'll catch you back here live in 2 weeks, recorded next week.

It's the dream job you've always wanted, to be our music director. Go ahead, pick out a song on the BK Root Beer request page at 1059thebash.com.

0: Fly ball to deep right field. This is going to be a home run. Unbelievable. A home run for Gibson. And the Dodgers have won the game 5-4. I don't believe what I just saw.
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3: 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Happy to have you all joining me here at this game brought to you by Parkview Wabash Hospital, Flowtech, Wabash County Museum, and Wabash Furniture and Flooring. We have the Shepherd Chevrolet pregame show here coming to you from Frontier High School. Fine folks who have hosted this semi-state last year. They hosted it where Southwood was able to win game number one and then fell in defeat to North Newton on their way to a state championship. North Newton's back, as well as Southwood, and also their opponent in game number one, the Riverton Park Lady Panthers. They were here last year, but the schedule changed a little bit. They actually played North Newton in the first game, where North Miami knocked off Clinton Prairie and ended up advancing to that championship game, faced a very good senior pitcher for North Newton. She's no longer here, so it kind of seems like a bit of a wide-open semi-state, depending on who comes out to play here in this one, as Southwood. Riverton Park is in game number one here. We were pushed back a couple hours. We're scheduled for first pitch at 1, and then the second game is going to follow after that between North Newton and South Central. The championship game is scheduled still for 7 p.m. tonight. We will keep you updated. They will try to start that right on time, provided the first two games get done in time, and we can start there at right on time at 7 p.m. Now, Southwood has to win to advance to that. If they are able to win, we will have that game for you here on the Complete Glass Solutions presentation of Southwood Lady Knights softball right here on the Action Sports Network and 105.9 The Bash. This is the Shepherd Chevrolet pregame show here, and we will get you set for first pitch of the game. That's going to be brought to you by Ford Meter Box. Scoreboard tonight is going to be in the Brad Howell Ford scoreboard. And, of course, we hope to not have any injuries. Olivia Pershing is back in the lineup. She was the one I was a little worried about. They took her out early in the game on Tuesday, where Southwood won 13-1 to knock off Union City to advance. The dominating regional performance there by Southwood. And so everybody is in the lineup here. We'll get you those lineups in just a moment. But any injuries today will be injury updates from Parkview Wabash Hospital, serving Wabash and Miami County with excellent care. Again, it rained this morning, so we will see if that plays any kind of factor. It is sunny now, a little bit overcast, but certainly the sun is out and things are drying up, but the infield dirt does appear like it has taken some moisture, and we will see if there's any kind of effect in the outfield. Always interesting here, they do not have the dimensions listed. That's why I got to talk with the athletic director, see if we can get the exact measurement on those lines. I know we saw North Newton hit quite a few home runs last year in their game against Natalie Sutton and Southwood. That was the game that Southwood has some memories of, nightmares, if you will, as that was the game to go to state last year, and they lost. It does not seem like there's a real deep park, but it seems pretty similar to what we had at Union City, maybe 200 feet all the way around. I would say something like that. But they do not have the dimensions listed. There is a Frontier Falcons red tarp on the wall all the way around, and that is how it looks down here. Frontier High School is where we are at in Chalmers, Indiana. It's One Falcon Drive in Chalmers, Indiana, if you will. But again, we were kind of giving you the conditions of the game. Those were my unofficial North Central Respiratory conditions of the game, as we appreciate North Central Respiratory giving us a chance to let you know what the weather is like down here at in Chalmers, Indiana, as I mentioned. Not too far from Lafayette, where I grew up in West Lafayette. Red Devil Pride right there, had to mention that. We never faced Frontier in anything, but we knew they were close. We knew they were out here in the country, and never really competed against them in anything, as I recall.

0: as I think one time we were scheduled maybe to wrestle against him, and then I drove there and I got pushed back. That was after my time, though. But yeah, not too far from where I grew up. So nice to be here in Chalmers, Indiana, and Frontier High School, which I'm going to get you the exact weather conditions from Chalmers, Indiana, because we got to be official when we give you the North Central Respiratory conditions of the game. It says it's up to 81 degrees. Now, it does show some rain tonight, so that's a little bit scary, as it says at 5 p.m. and 6 p.m., it's 100% chance of rain. So you never like when you see that. So I don't know what the status is on that. Of course, you cannot play high school games on Sunday. So if for some reason this game, and not this one, I think we're pretty set. I mean, I'm obviously not God up here, just Byron Sweet bringing you this game on Action Sports Network at 105.9 The Bash. But I would say we have a pretty good chance of getting this game in. It doesn't show any kind of rain until a 60% chance at 4 p.m. The weather will drop a little bit at that time. It's going to be as high as 84 degrees in the middle of this game. So it should be a nice warm game. Kind of one of those feels where it was raining. It was a little colder. You had your jacket on earlier. Now you can feel the humidity. It's a little bit muggy. So definitely going to be some sweaty people out there in the crowd and the players. It looks like most people, nobody's wearing any kind of winter jackets or anything right now, as it's in the 80s and feeling pretty good here for first pitch. But I don't know about tonight. And 100% chance of thunderstorms if indeed Southwood wins. That's a problem that Coach Carl Pace would love to have if Southwood advances to the championship game tonight to take on the winner of North Newton and South Central. They got to get past a tough Riverton Park Panthers club, though, and we will let you know more about them right around the corner on the Shepherd's Chevrolet pregame show as you are listening to this Complete Glass Solutions presentation of Southwood Lady Knights softball in the semi-state right here on the Action Sports Network. 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
0: Welcome back here to the Complete Glass Solutions presentation of semi-state action here in the Class 1A as we have the North semi-state here from Frontier High School in Chalmers, Indiana, where it is in the 80s. The sun is now coming out as the captains, the three seniors, Gracie Lambert, Natalie Sutphin, and Izzy Ashball are out there giving the lineup card. Kind of an interesting, it's the Riverton Park coach handing the lineup card. Coach Carl Pace for Southwood just joins the fray, but he has the three seniors who've meant so much to this Southwood team, and a couple familiar umpires. I recognize an umpire here who we always see there around North Miami, as I may have the umpires listed here. Yeah, in game one, the home plate umpire will be Tom Mecklenburg. The first base umpire will be Mark Leedy. He's the gentleman that we recognize. And then third base, Kevin Barrow. So a crew that we see quite a bit around North Miami and Denver, Indiana, which I made the trip from as one to look and see. We had a lot of time here getting ready for the game. So Riverton Park actually did have to travel the farthest. I didn't realize Montezuma, Indiana, all the way down by Terre Haute And St. Mary of the Woods College was even on the map down there where I actually got my teaching degree. So way down by Terre Haute is where Riverton Park is. They had to travel almost 2 hours, an hour and 51 minutes by car, so probably over 2 hours in a bus, and they had a long trek to get here and a long wait to start this one as it was scheduled for 11 a.m., and we knew noon on the way. That's what the AD from Southwood, Tom Finical, great volleyball coach, let me know noon, but then it got moved to 1. So Riverton Park traveled an hour, 51 minutes. Southwood traveled an hour and 20. North Newton had the shortest trek, 50 minutes. South Central about an hour and 12. And I came from my neighbors are North Miami, so if you just type in about where North Miami is, that's where I came from, and that was about an hour and 10 minutes for me. So I had a little shorter trek. For once, I had a shorter trek than the team I'm coming to cover. I had to keep going down to Westdale and Daleville, and we thought that was bad. Then I had to go to Union City, which is basically Ohio, for that game on Tuesday, but it was worth it to bring you that 13-1 victory for the Southwood Lady Knights, and they are here in Frontier, in Chalmers, Indiana, getting set for the first pitch here. This is the Shepherd Chevrolet pregame show brought to you by 105.9 The Bash and the Action Sports Network and all of our sponsors from Wabash County Museum, Wabash Furniture and Flooring, Parkview Wabash Hospital, and Flowtech. We are going to go ahead and get you the Knees Electrical starting lineups. Family-owned and operated since 1971, Southwood will be the road team. As the three captains, seniors, we'll mention, they're all in the lineup, in the heart of the order for Southwood. But they start things off with number 12, Haven Shipper. She's the third baseman, a junior. Does lead the team with 10 errors, but plays pretty well there in the hot corner and has to be ready defensively here in this game as well. She'll be leading things off for Southwood. Batting second will be number 9, Mackenzie Wilson, the second baseman. We saw her pitch a little bit. Pitched a couple good innings there on Tuesday. She's the number 2 option for them to come in to pitch, but she'll be starting at second base. The very talented catcher, hitting near 500, is number 10, Gracie Lambert, in that third spot. Batting cleanup, the very talented, always dangerous, and great defender, the center fielder, number 24, Izzy Ashball. We mentioned Nellie Sutphin, one game last year, and still has memories of that loss to North Newton in the final game. She will be starting and batting fifth, number 27, Natalie Sutphin. In the sixth hole will be the shortstop, number 4, Avery Lovato. She hit her third home run of the year and see second on the team in home runs, and kind of deceptive power from that sixth spot. Her home run really broke things open on Tuesday. It was a 1-0 game. She hit that two-run shot, and it kind of opened the door up for Southwood. In the seventh spot, number 29, Olivia Pershing. She's back in the order. They took her out of that game with a couple innings to play, but just perhaps using his bench, the big, talented first baseman is going to be batting seventh. That's Olivia Pershing. Morgan Bowman is going to get to hit here. She's the left fielder, number 6. She's batting in the 8th spot. The designated player, Taylor Hacker, is number 23 and batting in the 9th spot for Nika Tyson, who is not going to be in the batting order. But number 2, Nika Tyson, is going to be manning right field. I always feel that's big. Even when you're not hitting, the defense that you play out there is big for the right fielder, Nika Tyson. So there's your Knees Electrical starting lineup for the visitors, the Southwood Lady Knights. But you have the home team, the Riverton Park Lady Panthers. They're going to start things off with number 6, J.C. Stonebreaker. She's the left fielder. Batting second is going to be the center fielder, number 8, Emma Ugoletti. Batting third is number 78, Ashlyn Brenton, the shortstop. I believe that's right because they changed a couple from the program to what we got on the lineup card. So I'm just going to go with what the lineup card is. Ashlyn Brenton has been number 24 this year, but she's number 78, batting third. Betting fourth, very talented. We'll get you the numbers on her in a minute. But the first baseman, number 10, Aubrey Mormon, jumped out at me right away. She has over 20 extra base hits this year, somebody that Sutphin's going to have to look out for. Aubrey Mormon has definitely been the chauffeur driving in runs this year for Riverton Park. Betting fifth is going to be the designated player, number 22, Kinsley Ugoletti. And she's hitting for the right fielder, number 57, Reese Simons. So both teams are hitting for the right fielder, Nika Tyson for Southwood, and Reese Simons for the Riverton Park Panthers. Batting sixth is going to be number 17, the pitcher. Very big position here, how she handles this lineup for Southwood. It's Hadley Nichols. Bottom third of the order for the Panthers has number 55, the third baseman, Maddie LeMay. A lot of fives on this board because she was normally number 5. They changed her to number 55. And, of course, third base is number 5 when you're scoring at home with the positions. But she is batting 7th. They could have really threw it off and batted her 5th. Batting 8th is going to be the catcher, number 16, Scarlett Montgomery. A good name there for the catcher, and a catcher is always a very important position. We'll see how Scarlett Montgomery handles Hadley Nichols for the Panthers. Betting ninth is going to be the second baseman, number 15, Callie Jukes. And that rounds out the lineup and the knees electrical starting lineups for both teams. We will mention the bench players for Southwood, as a lot of them have been coming in to run this year. You know, anytime Sutphin gets on, they do run for her, at least. You have number one, Rylan Jones. Number seven, Avery Henderson. Number 16, Jensen Croft. We saw her play a little bit last game. Number 17, Aubrey Ramos has run the base as well for them when she's come in. Number 19, Brooklyn Strickler. Number 22, Izzy Collier. And number 28, Hannah Wilson, who got a hit last time when she came in on Tuesday. So there's your knees electrical starting lineups. Again, family owned and operated since 1971. We gave you the North Central respiratory conditions of the game as it's getting into the 80s. Muggy day here from Frontier, Indiana. We do want to give you the Lundquist Appraisals and Real Estate appraisal of the game. 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Visit them at 28 East Hill Street in Wabash. And to look at that, I think defensively, it's going to be a big thing for Southwood. They do have 46 errors on the season. On the other side, for Riverton Park, they have 45. So two teams that don't commit too many errors. You have Brenton with 10 errors, and that is the shortstop for Riverton Park. On the other side, there's 10 errors for the third baseman, Haven Shipper, for Southwood. A couple of players, Hacker, the freshman, had 7 errors. They got her out of the lineup. She's hitting. So that is one thing that that they did, kind of made that defensive change. Lambert, the catcher, kind of surprising to see 9 errors for the catcher, probably of the throwing variety. And Lovato does have 8, the shortstop for Southwood. But that's going to be big, being able to limit those unearned runs. You look at the starting pitcher for Riverton Park in this game, it's going to be Nichols. She has been their leader in innings pitch, but they also do pitch Jukes sometimes. But we are going to go ahead and take another break and be right back for this first pitch here on the Action Sports Network and 105.9 The Bash.
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0: Welcome back. Here's wrapping things up on the Shepherd Chevrolet pregame show here on the Complete Glass Solutions presentation of Semi-State Softball Action here with the Southwood Lady Knights taking on the Riverton Park Panthers. It will be Southwood batting first with Haven Shipper, Mackenzie Wilson, and Gracie Lambert, the scheduled batters. Again, all the stats we've given to you in this game are going to be brought to you by Dawes and Pugh CPAs. 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So we mentioned that because we'll get you the numbers on the starting pitcher here. Who delivers first pitch, brought to you by Ford Meter Box, and that's high and out of the zone for ball number one. So we want to thank Ford Meter Box for bringing you that first pitch of the game here at 12:58 p.m. So when we start here, just a couple minutes before the scheduled 1 p.m. start time, there's three games slated for today and some rain supposed to come tonight. Infield drawn in. Haven Shipper hits this one off the end of the bat. It's going to be a little bit of a charge in there by the left fielder who gets under it and makes the catch. That looked like it was dying quickly, but playing her well there was Stonebreaker. She was in good position. J.C. Stonebreaker to come in and make the catch for out number one. So pretty good contact there by Haven Shipper. It's a line out to left field. And with one out, nobody on, that's going to bring up Mackenzie Wilson. Again, there's two pitchers who they turn to here. Jukes, who's batting ninth and playing second base, has pitched 86 and two-thirds innings. Nichols has pitched 92 and a third. So these two pitchers kind of one and two. The interesting thing, Nichols' ERA is higher at 4.55. Jukes' ERA is 2.34. She's 3-0 in 16 appearances. Nichols 2-0 in 17 appearances. They don't give many losses. I don't know if those wins and losses are right there listed, but the ERA is probably accurate. This one swung on and missed. It's a nice pitch up and in on the 1-0. Mackenzie Wilson is a left-handed batting second baseman here. I like to see mixing it up in the order as you got righty, lefty, righty, and then lefty as Izzy Ashbaugh in the four spot is also a left-handed batter. So they give him different looks to start here. Showing bunt, pulls bat back. Good decision as it was a ball outside. The count now 2-1. Letting the count go a little bit deeper as Shipper lined a 1-0 pitch in the left field for out number one. There's no score on the Brad Howe Ford scoreboard. It was just underway. We heard that North Miami is winning that baseball regional that we have over on 101.9 Rocks. They're asking for the Southwood score. The game just started. As this pitch misses high and inside, so it's a 3-1 count. We have a little text thread. They said, what's the Southwood score? And I kept saying it starts at 1, so it's interesting they asked for the score, and it just now hit 1 p.m. But I'll put one out in the top of the first, and this one is fouled to the backstop. Pretty good rip there by Mackenzie Wilson. But the rest of the numbers on Nichols, she's given up 83 runs this year, 60 of them earned, 39 walks to go against 70 strikeouts. Jukes, in six less innings, has one more strikeout. So they did go with the pitcher with the higher ERA, but more of a veteran for them, as Jukes is a freshman. This one swung on and missed. That pitch was on the high and outside. Might have been ball four, but it was a little too close to take. Wilson did not want to leave that in the hands of the umpire, so she swings and misses. Out number two, two outs and nobody on with Gracie Lambert coming up. The one thing about Jukes is, in six less innings work, Jukes had five more walks and a couple more hit by pitches. So these two pitchers pretty close, but Nichols has been hit at a 325 clip this year. Jukes only 220 opponents batting average. Here's a little excuse me check swing, though, for a strike. Again, Shipper made pretty solid contact on the line out to left field. And then Wilson had a couple good hacks at it, but did strike out swinging on a 3-2 pitch. Lambert down in the count 0-1. She came into the last game hitting 500. As this one skips in there for a ball. Rolled that one up to home plate. For the very talented senior catcher, Lambert, she's hitting 487 now. Second on the team with 25 RBIs. She does have 15 extra base hits this year. 10 doubles. 3 triples. Pretty good to have 3 triples for a catcher. And surprisingly, that's the most triples on the team. I'm surprised Ashbaugh only has one triple. She does have 7 home runs, so she normally hits it out of the park instead of hitting triples. But here's Lambert trying to set the table for her. She hits a little slow roller. Took one hop and then slowly rolled as it died there on that infield dirt and rolled to the pitcher, who throws across 1-3 to record the out. So there's a fly out, a strikeout, and then a ground out. And the Southwood Lady Knights go 1-2-3 in the top of the first. It will be Riverton Park coming to bat against Natalie Sutphin when we return on the Complete Glass Solutions Game of the Week here on the Action Sports Network and 105.9 The Bash.
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0: Welcome back here to the Complete Glass Solutions game of the day here, as this game is brought to you by Parkview Wabash Hospital, Flotech, Wabash County Museum, and Wabash Furniture and Flooring. There's no score on the Brad Howe Ford scoreboard, and it will be Riverton Park coming to bat. Southwood taking a little bit of time to get going. That's been kind of the ongoing joke, if you will, so far, as they wait until about the third or fourth inning to get going. That's what happened the other day. They did have one run pushed across in the second inning, but it was a 1-0 game going to that fourth inning when Southwood broke out and scored seven runs in that inning. Actually, eight runs they scored in that inning to break it open. And you look back in their championship game against Westdale, they waited until the third inning to score their four runs, as this first pitch is a strike. And same way against Tri-Central. That was their closest game so far in the tournament, as Southwood had to come from behind to beat Tri-Central and ended up scoring four runs, I think, not until the fourth inning. And then they ended up winning 5-4 as this one misses outside. So I say all that because it's important that if you are Natalie Suffin, try to keep them right here. Same way, I guess, in the Norris game, Southwood was up 1-0, but they didn't break it open until the third and fourth inning of that one. So it's important for Suffin to try to keep it right here as this one misses outside to J.C. Stonebreaker. Lambert tries to frame it, the talented catcher for Southwood. But it is called the ball. 2-1. Nice, bright scoreboard here at Frontier High School. This one swung on and missed. Pulled a string on her and gets a swing and miss. It was interesting talking to Natalie Suffin. She says she likes foul balls. She almost prefers when they foul it off for a strike because she feels like a big swing and miss. Sometimes she has to rear back and use a little bit more energy. She likes when she just kind of puts it on the outside corner, gets them to foul it off. But then when you get to two strikes, you got to try to see if you can get the strikeout. And since she had the shoulder surgery a couple years ago, the strikeout totals haven't been as high for Suffin. She's kind of one of those crafty veterans, uses cunning and guile to get him out. Only a 1.62 ERA, 11-3 this year, one of three pitchers they've used. This one's popped high in the air. Let's see if Nika Tyson, it's a play first. She's able to come in and make the catch for out number one. Always like to see when you're not batting a chance to come in and make a play, because I feel like sometimes when you're being hit for, if that first ball isn't hit to you until the third or fourth inning, sometimes you get the nerves. Nika Tyson gets the first out of the game, a fly out to right field. And for Suffin, she is a bit more of a fly ball pitcher, which sometimes you worry if they just keep flying like they did with North Newton against them last year. But you're going to see a lot of fly outs against Suffin, as this one's on the outside corner to Ugoletti for a strike. For Suffin, 47 strikeouts this year in 87 and two-thirds innings. Mackenzie Wilson also pitched 51 innings for Southwood, including the other day. If they get a lead, they like to use her. This is going to be lined into the right field. Nika Tyson's going to try to cut this off. Does a good job getting to it and playing it on one bounce, as if that one gets past her, it's going to be an extra base hit. But it does go as a one-out single. Tyson's got to be aware out there. The first one was a flyout to her, and this one is a single in front of her by Emma Ugoletti. It's cut off, and it's going to be a one-out single. Here's Ashlyn Brenton, who is number 78. Again, the first base runner of the game. No score on the Brad Howe Ford scoreboard. We're just in the bottom of the first. Here's a good pitch on the outside corner. It's a strike. The runner bluffs a move, but doesn't go anywhere. Riverton Park running this year. They have 67 stolen bases. They have been thrown out 13 times. Stonebreaker's their big threat with 21, but Emma Ugoletti does have 11 stolen bases. She bluffs a move here. It's hit high in the air. run over there for Tyson, and Tyson gets under and makes the catch. They might want to try somebody else. They keep hitting it to Tyson. And Izzy Ashball, the center fielder, she always gets over to it. So she was in position. She could have caught it if she wanted to. But she's done a better job here, the senior, of letting the other outfielders catch it. Sometimes she gets nervous and wants to get there if she could catch it herself. As Ashball was playing over towards left center field, still got over to the right center field gap. Let's say she was backing up Tyson on that catch. It goes as a flyout. So Nika Tyson, like I said, not batting, but her name's getting said a lot as all three balls have been hit that way. Here's the dangerous batter, Mormon. She hits it on the ground, a two-hopper. Oh, they're going to go the short way to second, and they get the out at second. What a big out. Good decision there. Going the short way, I thought Wilson maybe had the better play at first because Mormon, the first baseman, isn't really that speedy. She elected to go to second, and she gets a 4-6 fielder's choice. So on the first pitch, Mormon's out. I didn't even get to talk about her 22 extra base hits. Then she hits into a ground out. That's a big out, folks, with one batter on. Aubrey Mormon, we'll talk about her numbers the next time she comes up because she is retired here, and there's no score after the first inning. Good job there by Natalie Sutphin pitching over the one-out single and getting a ground out to end the inning. So we have no score, and it will be Southwood coming to bat in the second inning on the Complete Glass Solutions presentation of Semi-State Softball here on the Action Sports Network and 105.9 The Bash.
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0: 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It is Izzy Ashball, the senior, batting first, who takes this pitch for a strike. Borderline call on 0-1 goes to the pitcher. Let's say that was the outside edge of the outside corner and looked a little high as well. Very good hitter for Southwood, the extra base leader, home run leader for Southwood, Izzy Ashball. Has to cinch her up and hunker down at 0-2. She does take this one high, though, to move it to 1-2. Looking for the first base runner of the game here for the Southwood Lady Knights is the senior, again, coming in with 7 home runs out of her 13 extra base hits. She hits this one high and deep. That's towards the wall, and that's going to be off the bottom of the wall. Could be a play with a quick throw in as she's going to slide it. She's so fast, she gets in there with a sliding double. Boy, if that's anybody but Ashball, she's maybe thrown out. What a throw by the center fielder. But Ashball, good speed, beats the good arm as she's able to slide in there with a double. We mentioned Ashball, the extra base leader for Southwood. She adds to that tally. That's her 6th double of the season. And so she's got 7 home runs, 6 doubles, and now a triple. It's actually 14. I kind of shortchanged Lambert. She actually has 15 extra base hits. Here's Natalie Sutphin, though, the senior coming in. Again, last year when I said she had warning track power in the sectional, she hit her first home run of the year. So sometimes I just say that to see if she can get one out. She's got 6 doubles, a triple, and no home runs this year. She gets this one towards the gap. It's going to get down for a base hit. Let's see if they send Ashball. Ashball's being sent around third. No, they're not going to hold her. Good decision as it was come up with quickly. The nice throw by the center fielder. And I like that about Ashball. Adjust to your defense. Emma Ugoletti came up with a great throw to second, almost got her. So on that little duck snort single, Natalie Sutphin gets the hit. They're probably going to run for her, as they're waiting for, and I believe it's going to be Henderson. They're getting set to check her in. Henderson has a batting helmet. That's going to be Avery Henderson coming in to run, I believe. Let's not jump the gun here. I like that Sutphin's done this all tournament. She gets a lot of singles, and she gets a single, stands on first, and waits patiently for them to put in the courtesy runner for her so she can go get ready to get back on the mound, and that's what they're going to do as Sutphin gets the single, and Sutphin is going to check out. Sutphin scored her 2nd run of the year the other day. They run for her so much that they let her run the other day when Pershing left the game. And so Sutphin did score her 2nd run of the year. Henderson, though, over at first has scored 13 runs this year. If she scores one this inning, it'll make it 2-0. There's no score on the Brad Howe Ford scoreboard, but runners on the corners. This one's hit high and deep. This will get the job done as tagging up is going to be Ashball. The right fielder catches it. She's going to come down the line and score an RBI sacrifice fly. Way to get the job done there. picking up her teammate. That is Avery Lovato getting the first RBI, a sacrifice fly. It is 1-0 Southwood on the Brad Howe Ford scoreboard. That's an RBI, one out. Sutphin's runner is at first. Henderson, no chance to tag up there as the throw was to right field. They hit the cutoff, which was a good decision. No chance to get Ashball at home. Good speed after Ashball gets a leadoff double. She does score. And so it's now one out, runner on first for Olivia Pershing. Good job for Lovato, who had that big two-run home run the other day. We mentioned Lovato is second on the team in home runs with three. She now has 14 RBIs this year. First pitch strike to Olivia Pershing, the sophomore, hitting 400. Her average has been climbing. She's been red hot this postseason. Good to have her in that number seven spot. They checked her out of the game the other day, and so I was a little bit concerned. I said, they're going to need Pershing. She's back. She's good. And she takes this one outside. I like catchers, but I like those big, sizable first basemen. I was always a big Frank Thomas fan, so I like those first basemen that come up with a big, imposing figure up there. She's a left-handed batting first baseman, gives it a good look. And she plays a good defense at first base for the Knights. Takes this one low for a ball. Got a pretty good eye for a sophomore. She's going to be one of the big stars for them as, obviously, those three seniors are graduating, and they're going to need to continue this tradition. And there's no question that you're going to look for her to be a middle-of-the-order type batter in the next couple years. The sophomore Pershing hitting 400. 2-1 count. Runner on first is Henderson. And that one is outside. An effort there maybe. Montgomery was thinking about trying to bring that back to the zone. But sometimes I think you don't want to frame them when they're too far outside because then the ump thinks you're trying to mess with them a little bit. She pulled that back a little bit, but that was a ball. 3-1 is the count. There's already one run in. It's 1-0 Southwood on the Brad Howe Ford scoreboard. Looking for more, though. This one misses low, so it's ball four. Good eye by Pershing. Henderson was steaming in the second. She didn't have to, as it was academic. That is one thing between these two teams. There's more. The staff for Riverton Park walks a lot more than Sutphin does. You look at Sutphin's numbers, and Sutphin pitching this year has only walked eight batters, and two of them came on Tuesday. So she had six batters walk going into Tuesday. That was a walk by the pitcher for Riverton Park, Nichols. That was her 40th base on balls issued this year. So 32 more walks given up than the pitcher for Southwood. Here's a bunt attempt. This bunt is bunted foul. Morgan Bowman, this is a spot that Coach Carl Pace talked about, is execution. He mentioned that. They won 13-1 on Tuesday, but there was a spot where they didn't get a bunt down. And on the postgame, boy, he was focused on it. That could have been run 14. You know, so in these situations, you got runners on first and second, one down. Bowman has a job, and you got Taylor Hacker on deck, who has gotten some big hits for him this year. It's important for Bowman to get the job done. She didn't on the first pitch. 0-1, she shows bunt again, pulls the bat back, and takes a strike. So now she's down the count 0-2. That's a tough one. That looked like a better pitch to bunt than the last one, but she pulled the bat back and took a strike. So really, Bowman does have to cinch her up and hunker down here as the junior is down the count 0-2. Pershing's running for herself. She's at first. Henderson is over at second. You get the courtesy runner for the pitcher and the catcher, but not for the first baseman. Here's hit on the ground. Third baseman has a play. She's going to go and tag out Henderson, but smart by Henderson to kind of take her time and almost run out of the baseline, but force her to make the tag to make sure there couldn't be a double play and everybody else was safe. There was nothing Henderson could really do there because the force out's at third. About the only thing she could have done is just stopped and forced a throw to third. But, you know, either way, she did her job. Once you're caught there, it was a good play. The old six unassisted. Or actually, was it the third baseman? So a five unassisted, excuse me. This one is off the knuckles, fought back towards me, foul. Nice press box here at Frontier High School. A couple times I wanted to say Fremont before, and Fremont's so far away. That's all the way the other way, and I've been there before for some sectional actions in football, which is always a good time outside there at Fremont. But we're in a press box here. Frontier is this one on the outside edge of the outside corners, pulled back for a strike. 0-2 is the count on Hacker. Couple 0-2 counts here. Southwood does have one in on the Avery Lovato sacrifice fly. It's 1-0 Southwood, but they still have a couple runners on. Pershing is the runner on second. Bowman's on first. This one misses high. For Hacker, she is the designated player, comes in to this game hitting 250. She does have eight RBIs, 10 hits on the season. She has a couple home runs. This one is hit off the end of the bat. It's going to be a slow roller to the pitcher. She got out of the box kind of slowly. It looked like maybe she just kind of didn't get a quick jump out of the box. She was hustling down the line, but the play is made by the pitcher to retire Hacker 1-3. So, Southwood does get their leadoff base runner on, a double by Izzy Ashball. The senior comes around to score on Avery Lovato's 14th RBI of the year. It is, in fact, 1-2-0, and that is Southwood in front. We'll see if Natalie Sutphin can hold on to this lead as we return for the bottom half of the second inning right here on the Action Sports Network and 105.9 The Bash.
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0: 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Over on 101.9 Rocks, we got a good update. North Miami 9-1, looking to win the regional. Hopefully, Braylon McIntyre and Ryan Meredith make it to their graduation party. I got an invite for that. It started at 2 p.m., so kind of interesting that McIntyre was pitching today, and obviously Meredith playing in center field. But make sure you make it to that open house there for Meredith and McIntyre, as this one's fouled up, play to the right side. I got a picture of it on my phone if anybody needs to know where the address is. Hit me up. I'll let you know. Byron Sweet coming to you here from Frontier High School. I don't think I'm going to be making it to the graduation party. We're hoping I'm going to have a championship game tonight for you. If Southwood can advance, they lead 1-0. 1-1 is the count. Ugoletti hits it on the ground. Could be a tough play for Lovato, the shortstop. She throws across. Good pick there. They get her. Good pick there by the first baseman, Pershing. It was in the dirt right there to make the call. One of our local umpires that we like makes the call there as Mark Leedy with the call. He's umped a lot of Southwood games and makes a call. It was a bang-bang play at first. Close there. Looked like it could have gone either way, but they kind of rewarded the nice play by Lovato, I feel like, because she might have been safe, but sometimes you see a nice play there, and I think you reward the good defense. It's a human instinct. Either way, it's one out. This one swung on a miss. I don't think Riverton Park faithful liked that call quite as much, but it was a 6-3 ground out. Because, I mean, with instant replay, she may have been safe. I don't know. 0-1 is the count. This one is high. There's no instant replay in high school softball. So there's one out, nobody on. 1-0 Southwood leads on the Lovato RBI sac fly. How about that? You get an RBI. Now you come up with a nice play. Does Lovato, the shortstop, who is a freshman, really important to hear, as that what is? Big strike. The Southwood faithful, excited, made a nice trip here. Again, they only had to come about an hour and 20 minutes, and they're down on the first base side. This one, good job by Nichols getting a piece of it. Good hack, fouls it to the backstop. So Nichols, the pitcher, trying to help out her own cause. She gave up one run in the top half of this second inning, giving up a leadoff double from Izzy Ashball off the base of the wall. It was a really nice play by Emma Ugoletti to almost throw out at second, and that's the thing. Good speed by Ashball. Anybody else gets thrown out here. Here's another ground out, or possible ground out here to Lovato. Another nice throw, low throw, but this time Pershing can't dig it out. So Lovato has thrown too low. The first one was picked. This time Pershing isn't able to get it, and she kind of touches her chest and says, my bad. I mean, it was a low throw. It's going to go as an E6, but Pershing wishes she could have picked that one. And, you know, that's one thing you wonder with the dirt here. Because of all the rain, they said they used about 30 bags, was what the Frontier softball coach said. I don't know exactly what he called it, but whatever this infield dirt is, they use about 30 bags of it. And so there are a lot of clumps of it, and you just wonder if, like a pick there, it's not going to take a normal bounce over there at first. So Pershing is not able to pick that. It's going to go as an E6. That allows Nichols to get on base. So there's been a single base runner in each inning. Single back in the first, and then E6 here on the low throw for Lovato. I knew right when I said ground out when it got to her that I probably jinxed her. I meant to say ground ball. I'll blame that on me. As the runner's over at first, it is a courtesy runner with the batter, Maddie LeMay, number 55. That batter is number two out there for Riverton Park. That's Shelby Lightgable or Leak Gable. This one swung on and missed. So Suffin likes those foul balls, but she's been getting a lot of swings and misses in this game. No strikeouts, though. It's kind of how she does. Sometimes she gets you to two strikes, and then she uses that defense behind her. Yo, this one, though, is going to be lined and going to get to the gap. Ashball can't cut it off. She gets to it quickly and throws it back into the cutoff. The runner slides safely into third. That's Lightgable. But getting that ball in quickly to Lovato on the throw by Ashball does hold LeMay to a single. But, yeah, the play that was not made, two straight ground balls to the shortstop. One was thrown low and picked by Pershing at first base. The other one skipped away from Pershing. That runner's now on third after the hit by LeMay. It's first and third with only one out, and here's Scarlett Montgomery. And that's kind of the spot where not being a big strikeout pitcher can sometimes get you. In this spot, you don't have as many traditional double plays maybe in high school softball, so you'd love to get a strikeout here if you could, although she'd take up a pop out on the infield or something, as this one is a swing and foul to the backstop. Again, that runner's on third base, less than two outs. Southwood was able to execute in this situation with a runner on third base, was with nobody out. Avery Lovato got a sacrifice fly to right field. Let's see if Montgomery can do the same, as you can get this run in without getting a hit. You could sacrifice yourself in this situation. This one is hit high in the air. This could get the job done, but I think Ashball's going to get over to it to get her in a position to throw. She's not going to throw home, though. She bluffs the throw. She doesn't want that runner to move on. And so getting the job done is Montgomery, tying this ball game at one. A carbon copy just about of what Lovato did, as it's a fly ball to right field. Ashball got over to it, so it's going to go as an F8 because it was the center fielder who caught it. And I like that decision. She's got a little stronger arm than Tyson, but she knew there that if she threw home, she wouldn't get that out, and the runner would have advanced the second. So Ashball elects to hold on to the ball. She bluffed a throw to see if she could catch LeMay off, but instead it is going to be a runner still at first, two down, and we have brand new ball game, 1-1 on the Brad Howe Ford scoreboard as Callie Jukes fouls it to the backstop. Jukes, somebody, it wouldn't be shocking if we see her pitch a little bit in this game. Like I said, she's got nearly even innings with their starter, and her ERA is over two runs less. She has a very good ERA, so she's pitched pretty well. But the freshman, they elected to not go with the freshman to pitch in this game. It's all tied up at one. She fouls this one off to the right side. Yeah, both teams have sacrifice flies to get their lone RBIs. It was Montgomery with the RBI for Riverton Park. And for Montgomery, as this one swung on and missed. Good morning, good afternoon, good night. Three-pitch strikeout there for Natalie Sutphin. Goes right after Jukes and sits her down. That is a way to respond after giving up the sacrifice fly. But Montgomery does pick up that RBI. That was her 22nd RBI of the season. And it does have this game all tied up at one on the Brad Howe Ford scoreboard. It will be Southwood coming to bat in a tie game here on the Complete Glass Solutions presentation of the Game of the Week here on the Action Sports Network and 105.9 The Bash.
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0: 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This one's hit on the ground. It's going to be past the diving third baseman and into left field down the line for a hit. Rounding first hard and stopping at first with a leadoff single is Haven Shipper. So it's 1-2-3 due up, and Haven Shipper, the leadoff batter, gets the job done after lining out solidly to left fielder first time up. I almost thought this ball was hit softer than her line out, but it was past a diving third baseman. A nice effort there by Maddie LeMay, who got the one RBI. She got a big hit in that inning. The RBI was from Montgomery, but her hit ended up putting that runner onto third base in that one-run inning. Getting off base there is Shipper. She got pretty far off there, but it was the Mormon, the first baseman, was charging in case there was a bunt. So the second baseman had to get over to cover. Shipper saw that, and so she won the foot race back to the bag. She was way off the bag, but so was the second baseman. Mormon, again, is playing in. They're in at the corners looking for a bunt potentially from Wilson, who pulls the bat back and takes a ball. Mackenzie Wilson struck out, swinging her first time up. It was actually the only strikeout in the game so far by the hurler for the Riverton Park Panthers. That's Hadley Nichols. She has given up one run, as has Sutphin. So we're all tied up at one. The lone run scored in the second inning. Here's a bunt attempt. She does get it down, gets the job done. Denzin, the throw gets away. It's going to allow the runner to get into third. That's why you execute and get the bunt down. Coach Carl Pace calls the bunt. She gets a perfect bunt. You couldn't have deadened it in front of the plate any better, as she just bunted that, and it died right in front of home plate. I mean, almost as if you just grabbed the ball and placed it there. And so Montgomery was able to get to it quickly, but the throw gets off of the glove of Mormon. There's a big error. And I believe that's going to be an error. You probably give it to the catcher, although Mormon would say she could probably have had it, but the throw pulled her off a little bit, so probably an E2 on the throw. But everybody's safe. Runners on the corners, and it's Gracie Lambert. She's showing bunt. This ball is down. They're going to take off for second. Nobody's covering. Good read there by Wilson. I don't even know if Lambert was necessarily going to bunt. She's hitting 500. I don't think she wanted to bunt. I think she just wanted to draw the first baseman in. The second baseman had to cover the bag, so nobody was at second. I think the shortstop's got to get there. The shortstop was nowhere near second. She's got to cover second. I think that was a mistake there by Riverton Park. Because if you're the shortstop, what else are you doing on that? I guess she was coming over to cover third. But I think you got to be over there at second. That's a tough play, though. Smart decision. Because Grant Lambert is not bunting here. She's in the catbird seat, 2-0. Again, she's second on the team in RBIs. The leadoff. Oh, he gets a nice hit. There's another RBI, 26th of the year. One run scores. They're going to send another one home. Good throw gets her. It's cut off by the pitcher. Both runs score. A two-run double. Probably make it a single, and she advances on the throw. Either way, two RBIs for Gracie Lambert, and it's 3-1, Southwood Lady Knights. The inning after your team gives you the lead is always huge. Same thing, the inning after the other team ties it. It was all tied up at one, and right away, you see an error. And execution was key there for Southwood. They get the bunt down, give a lot of credit to Mackenzie Wilson getting the bunt down. It ends up being E2 that allows her to get to first base. But then she takes off for second. A really good job heads up, showing the bunt by Lambert, who had no intention of bunting. She just wanted to allow that runner to get into second to give her an RBI opportunity. And she picks up two. She now has 27 RBIs of the season. Look out, Ashball. Ashball has 30 RBIs. Ashball scored her 31st run of the season. Ashball would love to increase her lead, though, now, because Lambert, nipping on her heels now, has 27 RBIs. Ashball could add to her team-leading 30 RBIs with a hit here. She's 1-for-1 with a double. The middle of the order, getting the job done. And the thing about Ashball was she was down in the count 0-2 last time. I don't know if it was 0-2 when she got the hit. I think it was she had worked back to 1-2 when she got that double, where she was fortunate. Her good speed got her into second. Either way, Gracie Lambert has two RBIs here. She's on second. It really was just a single, but I like the aggressiveness. Sending Shipper was going to score anyway to make it 2-1, but they sent Wilson. What a good job by Wilson, getting the bunt down, beating out the throw to first after the error, and then taking second. She gets a stolen base and then scores a run. It's 3-1. This one's hit on the ground. It goes off of the glove of the first baseman. They're going to say it was in fair territory, so it's a fair ball. Ashball's safe. Mormon hit it with her glove and bounced it into foul territory, but I believe she made contact with the ball in play. Good call by that umpire. I thought at first he was going to call it foul, which was going to be the incorrect call, because Mormon's glove did hit the ball in fair territory. It hadn't reached the bag yet, but once you've touched that ball, it's live. So even if you boot it out of the stadium, it doesn't matter. It's still a fair ball. She knocked it over towards the Southwood dugout. Ash ball safe, runners on the corners, RBI opportunity for Sutphin trying to help out her own cause. Still nobody out. And Izzy Aspall, she's speedy. She's going to take off for second, and she's going to get there. She almost just went halfway and wanted to see if she could get a throw. I think she looked back like, are you sure you don't want to throw, Montgomery? You could throw if you want. But they already saw on that double. I mean, anybody else gets thrown out on that double to second, but she just had great closing speed to slide in and beat the throw. Oh, this one's hit hard on a line. It's going to be a run over. It gets past the left fielder to the wall for extra bases. Both runs are going to score. Natalie Sutphin with a stand-up double, and a big crooked number is going up on that board as she knocks in Gracie Lambert and Izzy Ashball. The seniors get it done for the Southwood Lady Knights. They now lead 5-1 here in the top of the third inning. And Sutphin, this time not at first. She's just going to put her hands on her hips and wait for Henderson to join her at second. She's halfway to the cycle. And we might see Jukes sooner than later in this game, folks. Like I said, Jukes pitches a lot. And I would not be surprised if we see Callie Jukes, I mean, turn to the freshman sooner rather than later. So Sutphin is going to get out of this game. They're going to bring in Avery Henderson to run at second. It is 5-1 on the Brad Howe Ford scoreboard. A two-run double for Natalie Sutphin. We mentioned all those RBI leaders. For Sutphin, she now has 22 RBIs, so she's third on the team. The seniors driving the bus, getting the runs home. As we are going to see that, is it the same pitcher staying in here? Or no, they are turning to, no, I was going to say, if they put in Jukes, they would have to get her some warm-up pitches. She's staying in at second. They're keeping her out here. They just wanted to check with her. It's her game. It is Avery Henderson running at second. She was thrown out the last time up. As, yeah, you have hits. Ash ball over there picked up another hit. She's also halfway to the cycle. And Sutphin with that double gets two RBIs. So in this inning, the first four runners in the order have scored. There's nobody out. Shipper reached on a single. Wilson, a nice bunt. That was the forgotten play in this inning. She gets the bunt down, and that really led to a big inning. And then hits followed from Lambert, Ash ball, and then Sutphin. I believe Izzy's was a single. And so let's see if Avery Lovato can get the job done here. She hits this one high in the air. It's going to be a long run in. Let's see who calls it. It's going to be left field. Now the center fielder makes the call, and she gives way, and the catch is made to retire Lovato for the first out of this inning. So Lovato's popped out twice. The first one was an RBI sacrifice fly back in the second to make it 1-0. Riverton Park picked up one on a sacrifice fly of their own from their catcher to tie things up at one. But a big crooked number has gone up on that board. Four runs for the Southwood Lady Knights, and they lead 5-1 on the Brad Howe Ford scoreboard here in the top of the third inning. Here's Olivia Pershing, who hits this one high in the air. It's going to be on the infield, though, and it's going to be a play for the third baseman who can't make the catch. LeMay cannot make the catch. It goes off her mitt. Let's see if Pershing can make that hurt. As Avery Henderson is on second to run for Natalie Sutphin, Henderson would love to score her 14th run of the year. For Pershing, she's third on the team, actually just behind Shipper. She's got 17 RBIs. She could tie Shipper with a base hit here as the speedy Henderson is on second. And she does hit this one on a line. She's got to get back. If that's not caught, though, it's caught. Henderson's got to get back, so she's not doubled off. And she does indeed get back. That was hit on a line. That's a hang with them for Pershing. And she hit that one hard, and that was all the way to the gap, really, to the wall. Warning track, I should say, or I'm looking out there. There is a warning track that goes around, and I believe that took the center fielder, Ugaletti, about to the warning track in the left center field gap. So Pershing, after walking her first time out, hits a line out sharply. There's two down, still a runner on second. And you'd love to see Morgan Bowman pick up her teammate. Get a nice hit here. She hits a little duck snort. It's going to be falling. The center fielder misreads it at first, but then she gets back and camps under it and makes the catch for out number three. So some solid contact, but the meeting at the mound did work. As four runs were in, they go to the mound and settle down the pitcher, Nichols, and she gets the next three out in order on flyouts. But not before the damage is done. A crooked number goes up on that board. The Southwood Lady Knights score four. The top four batters in the order all score a two-run hit for both Gracie Lambert and Natalie Sutphin, and Ashball scoring her second run of the game. The seniors getting it done for Southwood. Let's see if Sutphin can give her team a good inning after they took the lead 5-1 on the Brad Howe Ford scoreboard. We'll return right here in the Complete Glass Solutions presentation of Semi-State Softball on the Action Sports Network and 105.9 The Bash.
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Top of the order due up here for Riverton Park, and already a nice little duck snort single there by J.C. Stonebreaker, who flew out to right fielder first time up. It got over the head of the second baseman. Here's a nice bunt. Let's see if Southwood can execute it. Not getting over in time as Wilson, and they call her out. They say she got there. The throw's going to go to third. Good job. They're knocking it down. The runner is safe. Bang, bang play. Mark Leedy calls the out there at first base. And so Lambert does a nice job there. She didn't throw right away. She waited for Wilson, the second baseman, to get over. And that was a good decision by Lambert. I thought for a second it was going to cost him. She allowed Wilson to get over there. So that goes as a 2-4 bunt, sack bunt there by Emma Ugoletti. The runner, Stonebreaker, does get the third. But Southwood leads by 4, 5-1 on the Brad Howe Ford scoreboard. So that out was big. Again, Lambert, the catcher, fielded that nice bunt by Emma Ugoletti, waited for the second baseman, Mackenzie Wilson, to get over there. So it goes as a 2-4 sack bunt. The job was done, but big for Suffin. It's one out, runner on third. You do have the heart of the order, though. Ashlyn Brenton is up there. Again, last time Mormon grounded out so fast, they didn't get a chance to get to her gaudy numbers. But we will in just a moment. All the stats brought to you by Dawes and Pugh CPAs. Proud to support all the Wabash County teams. This one is fouled back by Brenton. Facing Natalie Sutphin, the senior for Southwood, whose team leads 5-1 after scoring one in the second. And after it was tied up in the bottom half of the second, they scored 4 runs in the top of the third. Now they started with the heart of their top of their order. Same thing Riverton Park's doing. They got one in. Here's a little ground ball softly hit. It is going to roll foul. I almost thought that might have double hit her bat, but it did not. And fortunately, rolls foul, as that would have been an infield single, stick it in your pocket. But it does roll foul, so 0-2 is the count. Man, you'd love to get her out, although she's a dangerous batter coming into this game. Brenton is hitting .449. She's got 27 RBIs. There's a runner on third. This hit on the ground over to the third base dugout. What's crazy is you look at her numbers, and you see .449, 27 RBIs. She's got 13 extra base hits, but you're saying you want to take her because the next batter is so much more dangerous. That says a lot about Mormon hitting .553 with 48 RBIs. This one's hit on the ground. Foul. The big story in this game was that Mormon grounded out her first time up. She's very hard to get out. She is in the on-deck circle. Again, she's hitting .553, 57 hits on the season. 15 of those are doubles, 1 triple, and 3 home runs. So I guess she only has 19 extra base hits. This one's hit on the ground. It's going to be a play for the third baseman. She fakes the throw, and then she's going to try to come back and get the tag, and she doesn't get it. She must have looked over there and thought that she couldn't get the out over there. She turned and tried to come back and get the runner. Great heads-up base running by J.C. Stonebreaker, who slides back in safely to elude the tag. And so I understand what was the thought process there for Shipper, but now this brings up Mormon with runners on first and third. And boy, she is dangerous. Again, 3 home runs on the season of the 8 hit for Riverton Park, but 48 RBIs. This one's hit in the air to the right side. Pershing giving it a look, but not going to be able to get there as it landed over towards the bullpen area for Southwood. As I see Mark Andrews down, or Gary Andrews down there, I should say, for Wabash County Sports. He always gets a prime seat. He's down there at the end of the dugout, on the field, basically. Media. 0-1. This one misses high. The runner kind of bluffs a move. She doesn't go. So 1-1. Again, Mormon. Almost trying to jinx her. Her next hit would be 58 hits on the season. If she knocked in that runner from third, it would be 49 RBIs. Again, Brenton over at first. This one misses low. It was a big play there. As I don't know, Brenton is their shortstop, and she kind of has deceptive speed, but she's somebody who's not the speediest. I was a little bit surprised that Shipper didn't elect to throw over there, that she tried to get the tag. This one's hit hard on a line, and it's going to be a misread by the left fielder. She takes the first step, and it's over her head and off the wall for extra bases. They get it to the relay, and the throw is in, not in time to get the runner at third. So there is a stand-up double, and for Mormon, you knew she was dangerous. That's her 16th double of the season. She leads their team, and she now has 49 RBIs on the season. It is 5-2. And more importantly for Riverton Park, they now have a couple ducks on the pond as they have runners on second and third after that RBI double for Mormon. And this is a big inning here. That inning after your team gives you the lead. And good job there by Riverton Park. Now this one's put in play. The good old ground ball.

0: to the second baseman, gets the job done, and gets an RBI. I know they were covering it for Southwood, but I love that. Oh, 4-3 ground out. Get the job done. You got runners on second and third, and all you got to do is put it in play. If you're Ugaletti in Riverton Park, you got to get more than one run on the board in this situation. She does just that. Importantly for Southwood, though, it is the second out of the inning. A 4-3 RBI ground out for Kinsley Ugaletti, and this is the spot. If you're Sutphin, you really want to get Nichols out and leave this runner stranded at third. You have Mormon over there on third. Two runs are in this inning, so it's 5-3 on the Brad House Ford scoreboard. But if she could leave that runner stranded at third, you feel like you give yourself a little bit of momentum going into the next inning, at least stranding that runner. It's a ground ball hit to the shortstop. She knocks it down. She has time. She's going to pick it up and throw, and Olivia Persia can't hold on to it. It just went off the mitt of the first baseman. That would have been a run prevented, but she can't hold on to it. It's 5-4. Oh, that's a big one, folks. I'm going to put a star next to that one because the throw was made. The first baseman just couldn't hold on to it. It was right in her mitt. She's checking her mitt to see if there's a hole. That makes it 5-4. I tell you what, if that would have been 5-3, you go to the dugout. You're feeling pretty good if you're Southwood. You left Mormon stranded at third, and it's just tough. Sutphin got the pitch she wanted. The play wasn't made. It's going to go, I think that should go as an E3 because that was thrown right to the first baseman in her mitt, and she couldn't hold on to it. That's an E3. And you wondered about that, you know, certainly, Olivia Pershing's done a great job, and she's played a great first base. But sometimes when you're an underclassman, you know, a freshman or a sophomore, Pershing, of course, is a sophomore, you start to feel a little bit of those nerves kind of coming in this situation. She's had a couple plays. She had one pick she didn't make earlier, and then that time she can't hold on to it. She's starting to think there's a hole in her mitt. It's 5-4, and boy, that one hurts. As they got what they wanted, Hadley Nichols hit a ground ball to the shortstop. The throw over there, play was not made. So the third run of this inning scored. I don't know if that goes as an unearned run. Perhaps it does. But either way, it's 5-4 on the Brad Half Ford scoreboard. This one misses outside. Lambert's going to throw down there. Good job, though, by Pershing that time. As that throw looked like it might be sailing down the line. And a good quick reaction there for Pershing to stop that one. The runner's back in safely. The 1-1 is the count. It's Maddie LeMay. Boy, Southwood sent 8 batters to home plate in their half of this third. And now this is the 7th batter to come to home plate. And that pitch misses. Perhaps a little low. 2-1 is the count. On LeMay, who did have a single her first time up. It was not an RBI single. There was a sacrifice fly by the runner on deck. That's Scarlett Montgomery. She still has her shin guards on, and Sutphin would like to leave those on. This one's hit high in the air. It's Tyson back to the wall. She just reaches up her mitt and can't catch it. She couldn't read that one. There's going to be a throw in. They hit the cutoff. There's going to be a throw home. The throw home, they're going to stop the runner. They hold the runner. Good job by Wilson throwing it home. The runner had already head down. The throw home was in time to Lambert, but the runner retreated back to third base. I think she would have been thrown out. Good relay there, but LeMay picks up the hit. And boy, that's the second time we've seen this inning. You know, with Ashball, the center fielder tracks a fly ball. She gets to it and goes for it with her mitt. It looks like the corner outfielders kind of run to it and sort of throw up their mitt at the last minute, hoping instead of tracking that ball to the last instant. This is what it looked like to me. You know, when you get there, you can't just kind of throw up your mitt and hope. You have to track that ball the entire way. Now, it's easier said than done, because had she dove for it, it would have been onto the warning track. It was hit well, but it looked like a chance to make the play by Tyson, and she couldn't. It is a double. And Montgomery, who already had an RBI in this game, fouls this to the backstop, 1-1. Now, you knew it would not be easy, and it still is a lead, but the lead is very tenuous at best here, as there's runners on second and third. The go-ahead run is on second. The tying run is on third. 2 down, 1-1. This pitch misses high. First base is open, and you do have the number 9 hitter on deck. Montgomery flew out to the center fielder for a sac fly her first time up. And at that point, made it 1-1. But we've had a high-scoring inning. 4 for Southwood, now 3 for Riverton Park, and they're threatening to take the lead. This one's hit in the air, but it's going to get foul to the right side. And I think it did just get over the fence there over by the Southwood bullpen. There's a little breeze. I haven't felt it yet on me, but it just blew in here and blew my papers away. Oh, there's the breeze. It is a bit of a muggy day here after it rained earlier. Deuces are wild on the scoreboard, though. 2 balls, 2 strikes, 2 outs, 2 ducks on the pond here with runners on second and third. a 5-4 lead for Southwood, but the go-ahead runs on second. The pitch, it's hit back at her. It kicks off of her foot. It's going to get to the second baseman. It's going to get it over quickly, and they get the out. That goes as a 1-4-3. You count the pitcher. It hit off of the foot for Sutphen, and what a fortunate kick. Kicked it right back to Wilson. Good play by Mackenzie Wilson, the second baseman, who has made some nice plays in this game. Wilson gets over to it and throws it, and that time, no hole in the mitt for Pershing. She catches it. 1-4-3. Southwood still has the lead, but it's the slimmest of margins. 5-4. Southwood has the lead on the Brad Halford scoreboard. We're going to take a break to catch our breath and be back for the fourth inning of action here in the Complete Glass Solutions game of the day here on the Action Sports Network and 105.9 The Bash.
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0: Welcome back to the Complete Glass Solutions game of the day, brought to you by Byron Sweet here on the Action Sports Network and 105.9 The Bash, and also brought to you by Wabash Furniture and Flooring, Wabash County Museum, Flowtech, and Parkview Wabash Hospital. We have Southwood looking to make it to the title game tonight, scheduled for 7 p.m. If they can advance, they lead 5-4. Would love to get some of those runs back. They gave up 3 runs in the last inning, after scoring 4 themselves in the top half of the third to take the lead. The batter here is the number 9 batter, Taylor Hacker, who grounded out to the pitcher her first time up. She's got a 1-1 count here, 5-4 in favor of Southwood on the Brad Halford scoreboard. Here's a little knuckle hit off the end of the bat, and it's going to be a play at first, and the out is called there at first base by Mark Leedy, who has had that strong out call being made there first. He hasn't called too many people safe, as there is a ground ball, and it goes 1-3 to retire Hacker. So the number 9 hitter is retired. It's back to the top of the order. And Haven Shipper, congratulations to the North Miami Warriors. What a great day it'll be for Ryan Meredith and Braylon McIntyre. They're going to have their graduation party that is starting in 9 minutes. I don't know if they made it back from Oak Hill after their 9-1 victory. The North Miami Warriors have advanced. This one's hit on the ground by Shipper, a play by her counterpart, the shortstop, who has, oh, I should say she's the third baseman, hits it to the shortstop. The play is made. Good job by Ashlyn Brenton with a strong throw over. 6-3 is the out. So 2 outs. It's going to bring up Mackenzie Wilson, who had a nice bunt the last time up and led to an error on the throw by the catcher that was part of a 4-run inning. Boy, a lot of momentum right now here in the camp of Riverton Park after they scored 3 in the last half inning and now 2 outs and nobody on. And you have Gracie Lambert with her shin guards on. This was a similar situation to the last inning when Montgomery had her shin guards on for the Riverton Park Panthers. And she ended up having to bat and ended the inning on that 1-4-3 ground out, which kind of fortunate that it was the catcher running in that situation. There was a couple runners on scoring position on second and third, and Sutphen left them stranded. And now it's the catbird seat here, 2-0 for Wilson, who's batting here, the freshman. Big swing and a miss. Big hack, no contact. And so it was now 2-1. Again, Wilson struck out swinging. That was the only strikeout, actually, of the game so far. Each pitcher has 1 strikeout in this game, so there's been a lot of balls put in play, testing the defense here in this semi-state. This one's fouled to the backstop. Again, Complete Glass Solutions is supporting us here today as we are at Frontier High School in game number 1 of this semi-state. Game 2 features North Newton from Morocco, Indiana, and South Central from Union Mills. North Newton had the closest trek down here to Frontier at 50 minutes. Riverton Park traveled nearly 2 hours to get here. And they're playing in the sun right now as it's coming out here. And it's a 2-2 count, two outs. Deuces are wild. With that one, misses high inside to Wilson. Good at bat by Wilson, seeing a few pitches. After she struck out, swinging her first time up, she was able to get a nice bunt down, executed well. There was an error. That bunt really propelled Southwood to that four-run inning. But three more were scored by Riverton Park, so it's 5-4, and this one swung on and missed. Big strike three. Wilson, for the second time today, has been a strikeout victim. Those are actually the only two strikeouts of the game for Hadley Nichols. She does a nice job after her team charges back into it. She is going to, as I see that Coach Carl Pace is walking over to say something, he may be making a change over here in the lineup. We'll let him know about that when we return, and we'll get you the mid-game update as we return for the bottom half of this fourth inning as you're listening to the Complete Glass Solutions Game of the Day here on the Action Sports Network at 105.9 The Bash.
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0: 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Mackenzie Wilson taking her warm-up pitches as she is going to be coming into this game for Natalie Sutphin. Sutphin, I believe, is going to move to second base. Actually, no. Sutphin's going to play first. So what happens is Pershing leaves, and that's always big when they make this change because then I believe Pershing is out of her spot in the order because you have Mackenzie Wilson coming from second base in here. They have Sutphin over at first. So that's the big thing on the mid-game update. We'll get you the defensive changes here in a minute. But the mid-game update is brought to you by First Farmers Bank and Trust. 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So the big thing is that Natalie Sutphin pitched three innings, gave up four runs, and now it's going to give way for Mackenzie Wilson, who gets a strike here. She's facing the number nine batter, so 9-1-2 due up. Again, defensively, it looks like Shipper stays in the third. And I think Lovato's still short. They made one more change here. Number 23 is in at second. That's the change. So what happens is Hacker goes in to play second. She's the designated player, so she's still in her spot in the order. And so I believe everybody can stay in their spot in the order. I think Pershing can become the designated player and still bat in her spot, I believe. I just don't want to see Pershing take her bat out of the lineup. I think she still gets the bat, but it's going to be Hacker, who was the designated player. She's playing second base. Natalie Sutphin has moved to first base. I just want to get the defensive changes here. Mackenzie Wilson misses with this one. So going into the year, Wilson had pitched a lot of innings. This may surprise some folks to see your ace taken out in this situation. But for Wilson, the freshman, she's pitched 51 innings this year. Opponents are batting 279 against her. She does have 20 walks, make that 21 now. That's been a concern for her. She's got 42 strikeouts. So honestly, she's a little bit more of a strikeout pitcher now than Sutphin is. But she does have an issue sometimes with those walks. With the 20 walks, the 8 hit by pitches, it's now 21 walks in the season. And she walks the number 9 batter to start off this inning. So the tying run is on base, and it's going to be J.C. Stonebreaker coming up. You wonder if the shoulder was starting to get to Sutphin a little bit as she's taken out of this game. She's going to be over first base, her first chance. The throw is low. It gets away. It was fielded there by Shipper. Shipper's throw is low. Covering over there was Hacker. Sutphin was running in to cover the bunt. Hacker ran over there. It's an error, and that's big. The bunt was got down by J.C. Stonebreaker. But that's a huge play that wasn't made. It allows Jukes to get into third. So now the tying run is on third, but now the go-ahead run's on first. You could have taken that play if it was an out, like they were trying to get there. It would have been a 5-4, but the throw by Shipper was just low and not handled by Hacker. And sometimes that's tough with a second baseman covering. They're not used to getting over there and covering first base as well as maybe a first baseman by Tradewood, and she just wasn't able to get the stretch and get that one. Here's going to be a throw back to third. The tag is down and not in time. So the runner took off for second. That's Stonebreaker, and the go-ahead run now is 120 feet from home plate, I should say, if she gets around the bases. Each bag is 60 feet away. The tying run 60 feet away. Runners on second and third, and Coach Carl Pace is going to come out to talk about it as it's a 1-0 count on Emma Ugoletti with runners on second and third. Nobody out. Quick meeting at the mound, and we're going to take a quick meeting with him and be right back on the Complete Glass Solutions Game of the Day here on the Action Sports Network and 105.9 The Bash.
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0: 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Quick meeting at the mound to discuss things. Runners on second and third here. Big spot. Can we give you that mid-game update brought to you by First Farmers Bank and Trust? The big thing is that Mackenzie Wilson has moved from second base to pitcher. She gets this one to pop up in the air. Let's see who's going to make the call. It's going to be Suffin over there. The first baseman makes the call, has the ball, and nobody's going to be able to tag up. Good job avoiding the collision. Hacker gave over there and didn't give way. But I think Suffin, the senior, says, I'm going to take this one. Almost an issue there, though, because she almost knocked the ball away from her. But fortunately there, it's one out, and the runners do not advance. That's a big out. As it was Ugoletti popping up there in foul territory, but not deep enough for any of the runners to tag. So one down, runner still on second and third. And here's Brenton, who hits this one high and deep to the wall, to the fence. And she's going to run out of room as that's over the fence. A three-run shot. And there's Brenton getting the job done with Mormon on deck. They don't need to go to Mormon as that one was hit and went a long way. It's a home run for Riverton Park, and they have taken the lead here. And they celebrated home plate. They're mobbing Brenton as Brenton picks up RBIs 28, 29, and 30 on the season. She now has two home runs. Couldn't have had her second home run at a bigger time. 30 RBIs on the season. She now trails Mormon by 18 RBIs as Mormon is way up there. Actually, Mormon has 49 RBIs now, I should say. So only 19 RBIs behind Mormon for the team lead. But 30 RBIs now for Brenton, and that's a big three-run shot. And so Mackenzie Wilson came in relief. And has not been able to provide the relief so far. She's gotten one fly out in this inning. There was an error, though, on a play that looked like they could have made it on the bunt, and that turns out to be costly, as that would have been a two-run shot to tie it. Instead, it's a big three. Well, it was a three-run home run, right? I believe, because Juke scored as well as Stonebreaker and now Brenton. So it's 7-5, the score in favor of Riverton Park, as that one is called the ball, 2-0. So it's 7-5 now. Riverton Park and the Brad Howe Ford scoreboard, they've charged back. They did trail 5-1 going in the bottom half of the third, and they now lead 7-5. They have a good offense. This one's hit high in the air. Now, see, I like what Ashmo did. She went back to the wall, tracked it, and then came in to make the catch, which is how you have to do it against Mormon. And she does indeed get the out. So Mormon is 1-for-3, which is pretty good. She does have an RBI double, but you got her 1-for-3. You got to feel pretty good about that. That was a fly out to the center fielder. Two down and nobody on. It is 7-5 in favor of Riverton Park. If you're looking ahead to the next inning, though, it is 3, 4, and 5 due up. Lambert, Ashball, and Sutphin. So certainly a part of that order that Southwood does some damage. So you got to feel like if you're the Lady Knights, you want to keep it right here. and Wilson doesn't want to allow any more base runners. She gets the first pitch strike, and then the second pitch is in there for another strike. 0-2. It's Kinsley Ugaletti, the designated player, who was 0-2, but she did have an RBI ground out, part of their three-run third inning. Southwood had the lead coming to this inning. They turned to the bullpen, and Mackenzie Wilson gave up a three-run home run to Brenton. This one is outside for a ball. So 1-2 is the count, two outs. And Mackenzie Wilson, certainly the future of Southwood pitching, as she is a freshman, came in a big spot here. Here's one's hit on the ground. It could be a tough play in the hole. It's going to be Lovato getting to it, but she's going to slip and no chance to get that out. I don't know if she could have got it anyway. That's going to be an infield single. Once it got past Shipper, the third baseman, it was going to be a tough play that deep in the hole. Good job coming up with it there by Avery Lovato, but when she did, she slipped, and there was just not going to be any chance to get the runner. So we'll give Kinsley Ugaletti an infield single. That is, I believe, well, we did have the error, so maybe that's only the second hit of the inning. The other hit, of course, being that three-run home run by Brenton. The dreaded leadoff walk always comes back to get you, and that was what happened in this inning. She walked the number nine hitter, and they, you know, the softball gods come back and get you for that kind of thing. You got to make the number nine hitter hit their way on. She walked her lead off the inning. Three runs have scored. Runners on first. Here's a big hack, no contact here for Nichols, coming up empty there. As it started off with the number nine hitter, so this is the seventh batter to come to home plate. Three runs in on a three-run home run for Ashlyn Brenton. It's only a two-run game, though, in the heart of the order coming up for Southwood. This one misses high. Lambert was thinking about a throw, but Sutphin's over there at first now. And didn't seem like she was ready for the throw. The runner was back in safely. Deuces are wild here. Two balls, two strikes, two outs. Two-run game now with Riverton Park leading 7-5 on the Bright Outfort score. But this one swung on and missed. So Mackenzie Wilson does get the strikeout she was looking for to strike out her counterpart, but not before a big inning there. There was a leadoff walk, a bunt, and the play was not made on an error that led to a big three-run shot. So you had a walk, an error, and then a three-run homer for Ashlyn Brenton. But it is the heart of the order coming up here for Southwood. They'll be batting in the top of the fifth when we return on the Complete Glass Solutions game of the day here on the Action Sports Network and 105.9 The Bash.
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0: 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There's a good start to the inning. It's a little duck snort single off the end of the bat. Goes over the head of the second baseman and into right field. That's the way to start things off for Gracie Lambert, as it's going to bring up the tying run to home plate. And somebody who could tie it up, as Izzy Ashball leads the team with seven home runs. The most home runs of any player in this game for either squad. On the other side, Brenton picked up her second home run of the year. There's only nine home runs as a team now for Riverton Park. And Izzy Ashball has seven herself. She had a big three-run shot in the regional on Tuesday, but a big swing and a miss, 0-1. So Lambert, just a nice soft single to start things off. It was a good start to the inning. Lambert's now 2-for-3. Ashball looking to go 3-for-3 as this one skips away. It was low. It skips away. She's going to give the signal to go on for Lambert, and she does indeed take second base. We haven't seen any balls get to the backstop yet. A bad time for that to happen to Montgomery and Riverton Park, as it's still the tying run at home plate. But we're in the fifth inning, so it's not something like the seventh inning where you might say that runner at second doesn't matter. Every run matters. In this point, we're still in the fifth inning. But the game is at home plate because the tying run's at home plate. Go-ahead run would be represented by Sutphin or whoever else comes in this inning. This one misses low And the count has now gone to 2-1. Good eye by Ashball. Again, we saw our first wild pitch of the game. It allowed Lambert, who moved into second. So she gets a soft single. She's now on second. It gives an RBI opportunity for Ashball, who does lead the team with those 30 RBIs. She lifts this one high in the air. And it's going to be over and out of play. Actually, she's going to hit the top of the dugout there for Riverton Park. I always wonder, because there's a fence in front of the dugout, so I always wonder if you run and you go behind that fence and catch it, is it a dead ball? Because I always want to see a player try it. If that had landed there, you could actually go into the dugout, especially if it was enemy territory, right? That would be crazy to go around, because it's a cutout that keeps the player safe, that fence in front of them, but there is space that you could go into the dugout to catch it. We didn't see that there, though. It actually hit the top of that third base dugout that is occupied by the Riverton Park Lady Panthers. Two balls, two strikes, runner on second. This one misses outside, and the count has gone full on the dangerous Izzy Ashball, center fielder, hitting .455 for the Southwood team. And she's second on the team in hits. Gracie Lambert just got her 39th hit of the season. She's on second base. But Ashball is, of course, second on the team. Actually, third. Sutphin now has 33 hits. This one is hit in the air. I guess I should say 32 for Ashball. So she has got two today. She's got 32 hits. And Sutphin has a couple today, so she's got 34. She does foul this one out of play, though, staying alive. Battles at home plate. She's making her work. Again, Gracie Lambert got a leadoff single. So Izzy Ashball represents the tying run. Lambert's now on second after the wild pitch. Southwood trails by two. 7-5 on the Brad Howe Ford scoreboard. This one's delivered and hit in the air out of play to the left side. Good job making contact, just staying alive. Pretty good contingent here. Made the trek nearly 2 hours of a drive to support Coach Kevin Nichols, Riverton Park Lady Panthers. And a lot of them are huddled down the line down there in left field. And that's where that ball was hit. 3-2. Big at bat in this ballgame. The dangerous Izzy Ashball hits this one hard on a line. The center fielder gets over to it, and she makes the catch. Lambert, good read, gets back to second. That's a hang with him as Ashball hit that one hard. But the center fielder, J.C. Stonebreaker, covers a lot of – oh, sorry, Emma Ugoletti covers a lot of ground, and she's able to get over to it and make a nice catch. I tell you what, that's why softball and baseball, it's just an interesting game. The first one of the inning was really just a soft hit by Lambert that she just kind of poked it out in the right field. That one was hit very hard by Ashball. So of the two, Ashball certainly felt like she got a much better swing on the ball, but it ends up being a line out to center field. Gracie Lambert still on second, but it is Natalie Sutphin who knocked in a couple runs in this game. She takes this one high. Sutphin has had a good game at the dish. She was relieved of her pitching duties, holding a 5-4 lead after three innings, but she did give up three in that third. But at the plate so far today, she's halfway to the cycle. She's got a two RBI double, and she also has a single. This one's hit off the end of the bat to the right side. Long run in for the right fielder who gets to it and makes the catch. Lambert is going to tag up. Good read there with that ball being hit to the right side. She's going to tag up and get the third. But boy, with a runner on second and nobody out, they get a line out against the dangerous Izzy Ashball. Sutphin flies out to right. And boy, they could really use Avery Lovato to come in here and see if she could try to get something done here. As Lovato is in a big spot here to see if she can come through and not let this opportunity go by the wayside. But she hits this one in the air off the end of the bat. It's going to be a long one in for the third base, but she's had trouble reading it today. But she's able to get a little snow cone basket catch. It looked as though she misread it. She had won the drop before. This one she catches. So a golden opportunity for the Knights as they had a runner on second with nobody out. And the heart of the order coming up, Izzy Ashball hit a hard liner. And then Sutphin flies out to right. And then a pop-up by Avery Lovato in foul territory, handled by the third baseman. And Gracie Lambert is left stranded on third base. That's a big one. It's still Riverton Park up 7-5 on the Brad Howe Ford scoreboard. And they're coming to bat in the bottom of the fifth here in the Complete Glass Solutions game of the day on the Action Sports Network and 105.9 The Bash.
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0: Welcome back. 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The Riverton Park faithful were really getting into that YMCA as a raucous rendition of that YMCA over there. Mostly the old folks, I think, the older faithful were getting into it, but there were some kids too. And on the other side, I don't know if I saw a single Southwood fan with their arms in the air. They were saying, we don't want any part of this YMCA business until we score some more runs. But you could tell, all business for the Southwood Lady Knights. They trail 7-5 now, and they're hoping Mackenzie Wilson, the freshman, can keep it right here as she misses with this one outside. Now 2-1 is the count as she is facing the bottom third of the order, Maddie LeMay. Is the batter, followed by Montgomery and Jukes, the scheduled hitters. LeMay hits this one high in the air. Let's see if Ashball's going to track, and she's going to get over there. Tyson gets there as well, but gives way. Ashball is able to streak in front of her in the right center field gap. And I don't blame Ashball there. It's kind of one of those things. You're a senior, and you trail by two. The chances of you know, your career could end if you do not come back and win this game. And so you don't want to take any chances. If she can get over to it, she's going to get it, and she is able to call off Tyson to make the catch for out number one. So one down, nobody on. And that is going to bring up Scarlett Montgomery to face the freshman Wilson, who misses outside. Again, if you're just joining us, Natalie Sutphin had a 5-1 lead, and she came out to pitch that third inning. But she did end up giving up a few runs there in that inning. She gave up three, a big sacrifice bunt in that inning. And, you know, she just wasn't able to get out of that inning. There was a big error in that inning that kind of led to a couple more runs being scored. They took her out of the game, and then Mackenzie Wilson gave up a 3-run home run to Brenton. And that's where we stand, 7-5. Southwood scored their runs, 1 in the second, 4 in the third. So they had a 5-1 lead after Riverton Park had scored their 1 in the second, but the Panthers got 3 in the third, 3 in the fourth. And Southwood's had zeros the last couple innings. They trail 7-5 on the Brad Alford scoreboard. This one's fouled to the backstop. Again, last inning, a golden opportunity to at least get one as Lambert had a leadoff single and then advanced on a wild pitch. So she was on second base with nobody out in the heart of the order. Ashball hit a hard liner. Sutphin flew out to right that advanced her, but then Lovato popped out in foul territory to end the threat. This one misses low on a 2-2. It's now 3-2. Again, Wilson has been pretty good with the strikeouts, but she does have kind of a high walk rate compared to Sutphin, and that really cost her in that last inning. It was a leadoff walk that led things off. This one's hit high and deep, long, back. It's going to run out of room. It's going to be a home run. That just kept on traveling. Ashball got all the way to the fence. She tried to dive and jump for it, but that's way over. Boy, that'd be crazy if she caught it at the top of that wall because it's a pretty high wall out there. Ashball did everything she could aside from climbing over the fence. Montgomery hits a home run. We saw that last year at this Frontier Stadium. Sometimes the ball just keeps on flying. North Newton, on their big victory last year, 9-0, they hit, I think, 5 home runs in that game. And I'll tell you, that first one that was hit by Brenton definitely looked like a no-doubter. That one by Montgomery just kept on flying. The flags do seem like they're blowing out that way, but you can't even say that was really wind-aided. But I know Ashball thought it was going to stay in play. It did not. It is a home run. Scarlett Montgomery knocks this one out. We mentioned home runs weren't a huge part of the year for Riverton Park. I mean, Ashball had 7 herself, and Riverton Park had 8 home runs coming into this ballgame. They've now hit 2. Brenton hit her 2nd of the year. And for Montgomery, that was her first home run of the season. Home run number 1. They now have 10 home runs on the season, and that one misses high. Southwood could use a few to get back into this one. They have 14 home runs on the season. But Riverton Park, they've certainly driven in a lot of runs. They came into this game with 224 RBIs, which is a huge total. Southwood, they're a good hitting team. They had 150 RBIs coming into the game to give you a comparison. For Southwood, in 24 games, they had scored 184 runs. for Riverton Park in 30 games. They scored 283 runs. Make that 291 as they have eight in this game. It's a 3-1 count now to Jukes, who started things off in that fourth inning with Southwood leading 5-4. There was a leadoff walk to Jukes, and she takes another walk. So Wilson, for the second time, has walked the number nine hitter. Last time, it led to a run as it turns over to the top of the order in J.C. Stonebreaker. Again, one run in this inning, so there's now been four runs scored on Wilson. I don't believe all of them are earned, as there was an error on the bunt attempt from J.C. Stonebreaker her last time up. She's got on her last two times, and she scored runs. I know on the one it was via an error. I'm not sure how she reached in the third. I believe that was a base hit. Yeah, she had a base hit to lead off that inning in the third and scored a run. And then after the error, she was able to score one of three runs in the fourth inning. She flew out to right field her first time out. Wilson would like that kind of result. There's only one down here. She got a fly out to center field, then gave up a home run to Scarlett Montgomery, and now a one-out walk to Jukes. 8-5 on the Brad Howe Ford scoreboard in favor of the home team on the scoreboard. The Riverton Park Panthers. Here's going to be a throw down from Lambert behind the runner, who slides back in safely over the tag of Nellie Suffin. Again, Suffin has left this game in the pitching, but she's still out there and was batting, so believe that she's all right, just a pitching change. But if there are any injuries, any injury updates from Parkview Wabash Hospital, serving Wabash and Miami County with excellent care. As this one misses inside. Once again, a 3-1 count. Now, we did mention defense on our Lundquist Appraisals and Real Estate Appraisal of the Game. They're here to help you with your real estate needs. See them at 28 East Hill Street in Wabash. We mentioned the defense, and there's been a couple defensive plays that haven't been made. A couple balls kind of bounced off the mitt of Pershing over there at first. She's checked out of the game defensively as Sutphin's in there at first for her. And then bunts, fielding those bunts. And just a couple haven't gone the way of Southwood. Coach Carl Pace said that he would probably join us on the postgame show. And he said hopefully after a positive result. But right now it's 8-5. This one's hit off of her hands there. Good pitch there by Wilson. And Stonebreaker's able to just fight that off to move it to 3-2. But a big spot for the freshman to come out here and have to pitch. And she came in with a 5-4 lead. Has since relinquished four runs. So it's 8-5, but you want to keep it within slam territory here. This one in on the hands again. Good job tying her up. Another nice job by Stonebreaker, fouling it off to the left side. Again, after the game, it is going to be the Complete Glass Solutions postgame show. We have to give a Wireless Zone Verizon retailer good call of the game to the officials. I always got to look for that. Give you that Todd Adams glove of the game and the Brad Metzger All-State star of the game and hope to talk to Coach Carl Pace. But some work for Southwood to do here as they have six outs to work with. Mackenzie Wilson wants to keep it right here, but she's locked in a battle here with J.C. Stonebreaker, who just keeps fouling off some tough pitches. And really, this is a good at-bat by Stonebreaker. Staying alive. Stonebreaker comes in 367. As a team, they hit 369, does Riverton Park. So we knew they could hit. And you knew you had to score a lot of runs to compete with them. This one misses high for ball four. So back-to-back walks after the home run. And it's really a tough spot here because besides Sutphin, you look at their pitching. The only other player who really pitches for them is we have seen Hacker a few times. Hacker came out the other game. She has pitched 12 2/3 innings this year. Wilson, the freshman, is now at about 53 innings pitched this year, but walks have been a concern, and she now has 23 walks in the season in 53 innings. And I think they're going to bring back in Sutphin. Yeah, that's the only other thing I could see him doing is bringing back in Sutphin, because you're really not going to bring back in Hacker, although the freshman has been pretty solid this year. 12 2/3, she's only kind of been in to come in for an inning or here or there, maybe a couple innings. So I didn't think they would go back to Hacker. They do indeed go back to Sutphin. So Sutphin's going to re-enter as the pitcher here with her team now trailing 8-5. So we'll talk about the situation, get you the numbers again on Sutphin. Brought to you by Dawes and Pugh CPAs. 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
0: Welcome back here to Complete Class Solutions, presentation of semi-state softball action. The game that's kind of started to go south here for Southwood. They led this one 5-1, but since there have been 7 runs scored unanswered, and now after that one's a little bit low in the dirt, the runner from second advances to third. Now the runner from third is going to try to advance. The runner from second takes off. Good base running all game, really, for Riverton Park as Lambert threw to third, tried to catch that runner at third napping, but back in safely is Jukes. She slides in safely to third. So back-to-back stolen bases. Riverton Park putting pressure on the defense. Now have runners on second and third with only one down. Suffin's back in this game, misses with this one outside. Obviously, Coach Carl Pace saw something with Sutphin that she was just tiring a little bit. She left the game. The senior came in with a 1.62 ERA and has pitched over 90 innings this year for Southwood. This one's hit in the air. It's going to be a long run over there. Lands foul. Over at first base now is Hacker, and that was Wilson, the second baseman, giving chase. So Wilson's in there at second. Hacker now in her second position. So Olivia Pershing has not come back out there. It's Taylor Hacker is playing first. Mackenzie Wilson is the second baseman. And Natalie Sutphin is the pitcher for Southwood. This one misses. Low skips in there. Want to congratulate North Miami boys on winning that big one. 9-1 earlier. They have advanced. And we do have one more game coming up. It's going to be Eastbrook versus Eastern. Slated for a 3 p.m. start. As this one's hit on the ground, it gets through the legs of the pitcher. Nice dive there by Lovato to keep it on the infield to not allow that second run to score. As Jukes does come down and score on an RBI single, once that got past the pitcher, Sutphin, it was going to get that run in. And the job is done there by Emma Ugoletti, picking up an RBI. An RBI single, really great play there by Lovato, just to dive for that and keep it on the infield. As certainly Ashball would have come up throwing there as the center fielder, but it prevented the runner Stonebreaker for considering going home. Jukes does score the second run of this inning. There was a home run by Scarlett Montgomery, and then Jukes reached with a walk, and for the second straight time, she gets a walk and she scores. Here's Brenton after the home run. She gets a bunt down. The play is not made. She throws it the first. Hacker drops it. Wilson's going to throw home. The runner's going to be safe. Hacker had moved into first base. There's been some issues at first base in this game. Sutphin throws over there. Looked like they had the out. Hacker just couldn't hold on to it. Everybody's safe. And J.C. Stonebreaker scores a third run of this inning. It's now 9-5. And the runner, Ugoletti, advances to third. I got to say, though, obviously not going great for South, but I like what Coach Kevin Nichols did there. After your player hits a three-run home run, you have her bunting in that situation. I love to see that. You know, some teams, once you get a player hit a three-run homer, you're thinking, she's going to swing away. She's not going to give herself up with a bunt. He comes out there, gets a bunt down. Play probably should have been made, but the throw was just not handled by the first baseman. And by doing that bunt, doing the things the right way, they get another run. And now this one's hit hard, and nobody's going to get this. Mormon adding to her total of RBI. She now has over 50 on the season as she's driven one in. This throw comes in. It misses the cutoff, and so she's going to be able to steam into second. Brenton was going to be safe at third anyway. The throw by Ashball just sailed everybody, and advancing the second is Mormon. And I tell you what, coming into this game, this was something that we knew could be a concern. Riverton Park has scored a lot of runs. That's one thing about them in this tournament. Their pitching numbers didn't really indicate that maybe they had the biggest superstar pitcher out there. But as far as just simply driving in runs, they are as good as it gets here in this semi-state, even with South Central and North Newton, didn't have anybody with his, you know, over 50 RBIs like this. But Mormon, she's a tough player to face after you've already given up some damage, and she gets the job done. So the highest scoring inning so far of the game has four in here for Riverton Park. There's going to be a throw behind the runner at second, and they're going to say she's safe. It looked like it was a nice throw there by Lambert. I thought Wilson got the tag down. Lovato, if she had been the umpire, they would have called the out because she was ready to run toward the dugout almost. There's only one out, so I don't know why that was the case. But she looked like she was very excited. The umpire, though, did not call it. After all the outs we've seen Mark Leedy call, that one he called safe. This one is hit off the end of the back, but playing back was Tyson, and so it's going to fall in front of her for a base hit. She was playing back, which you have to, against the dangerous hitting Kinsey Ugoletti, but she gets an RBI duck snort single that falls in front of Tyson. And, yeah, the wheels have fallen off, but I tell you, this is just kind of how softball goes sometimes. As, you know, there was a bunt that was down. Southwood seemingly did everything right, threw it over the first. The play wasn't handled. That kept this inning alive. That one was a pretty good pitch. Wasn't hit that hard, but Tyson was playing back, so it falls in front of her. And just kind of the way the game goes sometimes. Five runs in for Riverton Park, a game that was so promising when Southwood led 5-1, has now seen 11 unanswered runs scored for the Riverton Park Lady Panthers. And Suffin over there wearing her emotions on her sleeve there as the pitcher, just frustrated out there. Again, Mackenzie Wilson started this inning pitching. She's now at second base. This is the second baseman. This one is going to catch the inside corner, the outside edge of the inside corner, I should say, for a strike to make it 2-1. Being a little bit generous there, and the pitcher, Nichols, is thinking, can I get that one? Oh, it's a line out. It could be a double play. Line out there to Hacker. Hacker catches it, and caught off first on the play is Kinsley Ugoletti. She just danced a little bit too far. There's a little bit of a break there for Southwood as it goes as a three, a line out three, and then three unassisted there tagging the bag to be a line out double play. Two outs on that play, but not before the damage is done. Five runs are scored in the inning as I believe, I don't know when she came in, I believe at least three of those runs were charged to Wilson, and she is in line for the loss in this game, but it is 12-5. Southwood has some work to do. They only have six outs to work with now, trailing this game by seven on the Brad Al Ford scoreboard. We'll return for more semi-state action brought to you by Complete Glass Solutions here on 105.9 The Bash and the Action Sports Network.
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0: 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We do have our question answered as Olivia Pershing is still in the game in the batting order, as I believe they were able to do that because he kept everybody in. Hacker was a designated player. She's been at second. Now she's been at first. Pershing has left the game defensively, but she's still hitting here. And I was only asking because on Tuesday, he did the same thing, many of these same changes. He brought in Wilson to pitch, and Hacker moved in to play defense and then moved to first. But the difference was Pershing never hit again in the game. So I was curious if she would come back and grab the bat, and she has. She lined out sharply one of her times up. This is her third time to play. She walked and then lined out to left field in a big situation as there was a runner on second base. 3-0 the count, though. So Nichols is not exactly going after her here. And that one, outside edge of the outside corner, called a strike. That might have been the outside edge of the outside edge. I don't know. But that was out there a little bit. It's my code word for a ball. But it is 3-1. A 7-run game here. On the Brad Halford scoreboard, is 12-5, Riverton Park. This one is hit hard at the pitcher. Oh, that was like a protection. She knocked it down. Pershing, not the speediest. She's going to be thrown out trying to get the first. She hustled, but she hit that one so hard, almost took the head off of Nichols. I swear she threw the mitt at it just to protect herself. She was kind of falling away through the mitt in front. Just don't take off my head. And she did a nice job knocking that down, and they're going over there. Brenton, as well as Mormon, are saying good job over there. As that was a really good reaction there by Nichols. More protection than anything. As that's kind of self-preservation, but man, what a good job here by the freshman, Nichols, who's really given him a good game on the mound. She gave up those 5 runs through the first 3 innings, but she's really settled down. No runs since. Big hack fouls it to the backstop, Morgan Bowman. So really, Pershing's hit it pretty hard twice, once a line out to left field, and that one lined right at the pitcher, but it's been kind of one of those games for Southwood that it seems like if they hit it hard, it's right at somebody. And on the other side, just about anywhere that Riverton Park hits it, they've had some success. Here, this one misses high. Gets away from the catcher for a second. That was close to Bowman, but she didn't seem like she was moving much there. As you would certainly take a base if you could get it. Anyway, you can get on base, as Southwood needs base runners, and they need a lot of them here. As they only have 5 outs to work with here, trailing 12-5. And honestly, with a 7-run game, you get in danger of possibly 10-run rule, but it won't matter too much. This one is dove for and caught. Bowman hits this one alive, and the defense once again for Riverton Park. Diving and laying out. A nice catch is made by the shortstop, Ashlyn Brenton. Brenton has been an offensive hero. She had that big 3-run shot to give them the lead, and she's able to rob Bowman there. 2 lineouts in this inning. Well, one ended up being a lineout to the pitcher, and it goes as a 1-3 after she knocked it down. This one goes as a lineout to the shortstop. So a couple ones hit on the line, but it's 2 outs, and it is going to bring up Nika Tyson. So Tyson is going to hit. Taylor Hacker, the designated player, was 0-for-2, 2 ground outs to the pitcher. Nika Tyson, the junior, does have 16 hits on the season, hitting .258. She has 7 RBI. She has 2 doubles and a triple. So she's been solid at the plate this year, even though she's being hit for. She's going to get a chance. The right-handed batter, who's been playing right field in this game, played pretty solid out there so far, as this one misses inside. There have been some plays, though, that Southwood just hasn't been able to catch that they traditionally do, and there haven't been any horrible, egregious errors, but, you know, really, anytime you don't execute against a good team, these kind of things can happen, and the wheels really fell off. It's 12-5. This one misses outside, though. Good eye by Tyson, and she's now in the catbird seat at 2-0. Again, this is Tyson's first at-bat of the game. And it comes here in the sixth inning. I should say, if Riverton Park was able to score and get to 10 in the next inning, it would be a walk-off because they are the home team. Here's hit on the ground. It's a soft roller to the pitcher, and she has plenty of time to get over there to get Tyson. So really, great job by the freshman Nichols, who has settled down. She has now retired 6 consecutive batters after giving up a leadoff single to Lambert in the fifth. And you go beyond that. She had retired 6 before that. So she's retired 12 of the last 13 batters that she's faced. Boy, the freshman has really settled in, and it is all Riverton Park here going to the bottom of the sixth. They lead 12-5 on the Brad Halford scoreboard on the Complete Glass Solutions game of the day. Byron Sweet is going to send it to break and be right back for the bottom of the sixth inning here on the Action Sports Network and 105.9 The Bash.
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0: Welcome back here to Quick Glass Solutions, game of the day. That ball is hit over there in top territory. They don't let too many cars get close, but I think that's perfect. When it's Complete Glass Solutions, you see one hit over there towards a car. Maybe you hear something shatter. I'm parked very far away, so I know I'm okay. I was hoping somebody would come by with a golf cart to bring me down here, but they didn't quite. I got a big case to carry. Maybe I'll mosey on after this one, especially if Southwood doesn't win. I'll go and cry over by the concession stand, see if they'll give me some food or something to wipe away my tears with. This one, this is high. But for the Southwood Knights, just to see how hard they've worked and to get here in this situation and really playing well. They were up 5-1

0: leadoff walk against Sutphen, only her ninth walk of the season. And that's kind of how you could tell the last couple games she's maybe starting to feel it a little bit with the shoulder, because she only had six walks going into the regional. She now has nine. So, you know, her walk total has really gone up there. This one's lifted high in the air. Long run back towards the fence, towards the wall. And it's going to go over the wall for a home run. Montgomery, after no home runs this season, hits her second home run of the game. And that is about a walk-off. Not quite a walk-off, because it makes it 14-5. The next run scored will be a walk-off, though. The dreaded leadoff walk. And Montgomery, after having no home runs the entire season, just hit her second home run in as many at-bats. As I believe her last one came off of Wilson. So she homers once off Wilson and homers another time off of Sutphen. So it wasn't off the same pitcher. But my goodness, how many at-bats did she have this year? She came in, that was on her 90th plate appearance of the season, she hits her first home run. And then in her 91st plate appearance, she hits her second. Can't make this stuff up. She had six doubles, no triples, no home runs. She does now have 30 hits on the season. And she did have an RBI sacrifice fly earlier, so she has four RBIs in this game. She, of course, hit a solo shot in the fifth. So for Montgomery, she came into the game with 21 RBIs of their 224 on the season. And she now has 25 RBIs after picking up four in this game. Boy, I know we're going to have to give a Brad Metzger All-State Star of the Game to Southwood Lady Knight, but I think you got to say Scarlett Montgomery for the job she's done. And she only had one wild pitch that got by her, so we haven't even really mentioned her name back there as a catcher making any mistakes. This one's lifted high in the air. Ashball started back. Now she's going to break in. Ashball gets under it and makes the catch. They finally pitch to Jukes and get her out. And I say that because that's been a huge story in this game. Jukes, the number nine hitter, and certainly you can't take anything for granted, but she's a 234 hitter in the nine hole. You know, less than 20 hits on the season. You got to go after Jukes. And that really, I think they flirted with the softball gods, if you will, walking her to lead the fourth inning. She scored. Then they walked her in the fifth, so they walked Jukes twice. She scored both times. This time they pitched to her, and she flies out to center. One down, already two in this inning, after a leadoff walk to LeMay and a two-run shot for Scarlett Montgomery. Homers and back-to-back at-bats. There's Stonebreaker hitting it high in the air. It's going to be Nika Tyson making a diving catch and making the catch. Running in. Good job there by Tyson. Nika Tyson has had a couple that fell in front of her. I mentioned earlier one fell in front of her, and I thought maybe she could dive for it. And one to the fence as well. This time, she might have heard me. She lays out and makes the catch. Of course, it's a nine-run game now, but she does lay out like you like to see in the semi-state. Makes the catch. Helps out her pitcher. It's now two down and nobody on. And also to keep this game alive. I mean, the last thing you want if you're Southwood is to have it end on a walk-off here with one more run. In fact, if Ugaletti were to hit a home run, that would be the ball game here. That would make it 15-5. So if you're Southwood, you want to get the last at-bats. This one is hit in the air. They may do that. If somebody comes down with this ball, it's going to be on the infield, and it does come down in the mitt of Hacker. So Sutphen, after giving the two-run home run, she settles down, and she gets him out and order 1-2-3. However, it is 14-5, and Southwood faces a do-or-die top of the seventh inning. They got a lot of work to do. Strap yourselves in, folks. Hopefully a big comeback coming up as it is 14-5. Riverton Park leads on the Brad Alford scoreboard. We'll be right back for the seventh inning right here on 105.9 The Bash and the Action Sports Network.
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2: 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As Haven Shipper is the first batter up, she took first pitch inside and wide. Now this one is outside. 2-0 is the count. On the right-handed hitting third baseman for Southwest, they need some base runners. It's the top of the order due up. Mackenzie Wilson is the batter. Actually, no, they have a pinch batter on deck. This one misses high. 3-0. It looks like on deck with a bat is Aubrey Ramos. We'll see if she ends up batting, but she is the one who is in the on-deck circle, number 17. The batter here, though, is Haven Shipper. You got to expect Lambert, Ashball, and Sutphin are all going to bat for themselves. As hopefully they all get a chance to bat here. 3-0, Shipper wants to start things off with a base runner, and she does indeed, as this one misses inside. So the dreaded leadoff walk, and it comes on four pitches. That is certainly not what Nichols wanted to do. As the number one thing that Coach Kevin Nichols says coming in is, make sure you make them hit their way on, and then she proceeds to walk the first batter on four pitches. So good start to the inning for Southwood, and it is indeed going to be Ramos batting here. So they're making the change. Let's get you the numbers on Ramos. All the numbers brought to you by Dawes and Pew CPAs. Go ahead and give them a call at 260-563-1040 for an initial consultation with Dawes and Pew CPAs. So Aubrey Ramos is in here to bat. And for Ramos, she is a freshman hitting 273. She has three hits on the season, one RBI. So only 12 plate appearances, 11 official at-bats. And so she's 3-for-11. She has scored 12 runs this year, so she's come in to run quite a bit, but we haven't really seen her bat very much. But they're trying to get her fired up for this bat here, as, again, she would be looking to pick up her fourth hit of the year. And so it is 17-for-9 because it was Mackenzie Wilson. Wilson, she did have a couple strikeouts swinging. So... And Jensen Croft, they mentioned, because she's in to run. Okay, so Jensen Croft has come in to run for Haven Shipper. The freshman Croft is out there. And now Ramos, another freshman, is batting. And I understand with Wilson, she was 0 for 2. Well, she reached an error, so 0 for 3, and she had 2 strikeouts. And Ramos pokes this one in the air. It's going to fall quickly, and the catch is not made. It bounces, but now the runner didn't read it. The runner is going to get thrown out. It gets away. It gets away, so she's safe. Oh, fortunate for Southwood. A great diving attempt there by the right fielder. Reese Simmons came in, couldn't catch it, but you can't do much if you're Croft over there on first base because the ball, it got in her mitt. It just bounced out. Very fortunate for Croft. It looked like it was going to be the old, 9-6 fielder's choice that you see all the time, but instead, she's in there safely as the ball somehow trickled away from the shortstop, so everybody's safe. Ramos gets the job done. How about Ramos picking up her fourth hit of the season. And this one's hit on the ground by Lambert. It's knocked down by the shortstop. She's not going to have a play. Everybody's safe. Bases loaded with Southwood Knights. So they do start off showing some fight here. As that was a ground ball to the shortstop, just not much she could do with that one. The only chance would have been maybe if she could have picked it up and got a quick force out of third, but Croft is able to beat it out. So Croft is over there safely at third. Ramos is now at second, and Gracie Lambert is now at first. This is a spot where a lot of times you do a courtesy runner for the catcher, but Gracie Lambert is a really good runner, so they're going to leave her in to run for herself. Bases are loaded, sacks packed with Knights. Again, Southwood trails 14-5 on the Brad Alford scoreboard, but you'd like to see this for Coach Carl Pace's team. They have been getting out in order. You go back to the third inning, and in fact, when you go back to that third inning, after they scored their runs, and then Sutphin had the two RBI double, I have 12 of the next 13 batters. Yeah, actually, maybe more than that. 12 of the next 13 batters were retired, and now three straight have reached. This one misses Hyde, and Izzy Ashball. So Ashball is who you want up for the Knights if you have the bases loaded. Of course, the RBI leader with 30 on the season, and she picked up her sixth double of the season. She now has 14 extra base hits, and she's in the catbird seat here at 2-0, looking for one to pounce on as this one misses high. She actually, the hardest hit ball she might have had was her line out to center field. She's 2-for-3. She's got that two RBI double. She also has a single. She could add to her RBI total up to 32 on the season, I guess, after those two RBIs. Ooh, a big swing and a miss. No contact. 2-1. Yeah, I think she was thinking maybe she could add the home run parade. There haven't been any so far for Southwood. But again, she comes in with seven. Before this game, Riverton Park as a team led Ashball by one home run. They had eight on the season. She had seven. You know, you didn't expect Scarlett Montgomery to hit a first two of the year. She hits this high in the air. It's not going to be deep. Now, it's still back. Back. It's going to be the right fielder, the center fielder. It falls in front of her. It falls in front of her. One run is going to score. They're going to know they get caught in a rundown because, Ramos goes back to second. They're going to have to throw home. She went back to third. They're going to get the tag out on her. Oh, Ramos got caught in a bad running situation. Lambert just kept on running. She could have scored there. Two runs would have scored, and Southwood runs themselves into an out. What happened to the center fielder, though? She just totally lost track of that ball. That one landed and she didn't see it. It just fell. Only one run scored there. Coming down the line and scoring on the play wasn't Shipper. I guess they had Croft in there. So Croft scores. Ramos was on second. She probably should have just kept going. She tried to hold. Lambert was already running the third. There was nothing she could do there. Now, by getting caught in the rundown at home, it did allow both base runners to advance, but that's a huge out on the base pass. As here is an inside-out swing. It's going to be a little duck snort to right field. Running in, it's going to fall. It is going to fall. It's going to allow Lambert to come down and score as they could not make the play. Natalie Sutphin just gets the bat on the ball and gets a little base hit. The second run of this inning is scored. That's Gracie Lambert. But, boy, that huge out on the base pass. As that out, Ashball's now on third, so good speed on third. They're going to probably run for Sutphin. Sutphin's over there at first, and she's waiting for it. Oh, she wants to run. She says, I want to run. Well, she's a senior. Her last chance to run the base pass, Natalie Sutphin makes the call. And I don't blame her. That's one where, you know, the coach has so much power, and he does. But if they were Natalie Sutphin there and you say, I want to run, you're going to run. I loved how she looked back. She says she's going to run. The coach said she's not, but she said she's going to run. And so she makes sure she gets back there. You don't want to get thrown out after that happens, as they were thinking about throwing behind her over there first. Natalie Sutphin, only two runs on the season. She did score a run on Tuesday. So, but either way, it's two runs in here. It's 14-7, one out. There are two base runners on, and there's a swing and a miss. Pretty good pitch on the inside corner. Lovato could not lay off that one. So Ashball is the runner on third. There have been some hits here in this inning, as Southwood has been putting some fight up here. They trailed in this inning 14-5, but they put two runs on the board. They now have runners on the corners. One down, 0-2. This one is lifted in the air. Long run in for the center fielder who's going to get there. Ashball is going to bluff a move, and she does not go. Good decision there, as really a good center field arm for Emma Ugaletti. And that's been a story in this game. Ugaletti, I think early in the game when Ashball hit that double, she had a great throw to second. Ashball slid in safely. But after that, they really haven't tested her arm very much. And there's been a couple situations like right there where generally on a center fielder, you test her. She doesn't go there. She stays put at third. So down to their last out after Lovato flies out to center field. Southwood tried to make a charge in this inning, but one runner was thrown out trying to advance. This one skips in the home plate. But Sutphin not running anywhere. Couple seniors on the base pass here. Lambert has also scored a run this inning. Here are two senior counterparts would love to score a run as well, as that would push Southwood closer. It's 14-7. Olivia Pershing batting with a 1-0 count. Hits this one on the ground. Foul wide of the bag at third. So again, Southwood, after having 12 of 13 base runners retired in a row, they did get their first five up in order in this inning, but the big out trying to advance, I think it went 9-5-2 on that out to get Ramos. And so there's only been one out recorded in the field in this inning, and that was the fly out from Lovato. But it is two down. This one skips in there to Pershing, so 2-1. Pershing really has hit the ball pretty hard, but kind of a hang-with-em day. She lined out the left field, and she hit a solid one that rocketed at the pitcher her last time up for the 1-3 ground out. See if she can hit one hard and play. But she swings and misses, and Southwood down to their last bullet. Two balls, two strikes, two outs. Deuces are wild here. A two runners on in what is now a seven-run game. It's 14-7 in favor of Riverton Park. Things were looking good for Southwood. They got four in the third. They led 5-1, but 3-3, 5-2. And actually, Riverton Park scored in every inning but the first. But this one's hit on the line. Olivia Pershing's not going to land it here. There, she hits this one to the gap. It's going to roll all the way to the gap for extra bases. And Sutphin might have a chance to score. They're going to send her home. There's a chance. Sutphin is going to score. Boy, she got their money's worth. She said she wanted to be in there run, and she ran all the way from first home. She looks tired, but you get what you asked for there. Your Sutphin, they're going to get her some oxygen over there when she gets to the bench. She did not think she was going to have to run all the way from first, but Olivia Pershing with a stand-up double drives in the seniors. And I tell you what, no matter what happens in this game, how about all three seniors scoring a run this inning for Southwood? Gracie Lambert scores. Izzy Ashball scores. Natalie Sutphin says, I'm running, coach, and she scores a run. It's now 14-9. Good job by Olivia Pershing after having a couple ones kind of robbed her. I mentioned a hang with them day. She picks up a big RBI, two RBI double. And I tell you what, Olivia Pershing, the sophomore, she's going to be a huge part of this order for the next couple years. Good to see her finish if this does not turn around here for Southwood with a big double to the gap. Four runs in this inning, and this one's hit off the end of the bat, but it's going to be a play over there in the dugout for Southwood. Again, there's that little fence in front of the dugout. That one went over the fence, between the fence and the dugout part, where most of the Southwood Lady Knights are standing, hoping that the season can continue. As, again, they led 5-1, but, man, Riverton Park had one in the second, three in the third, three in the fourth, five in the fifth, two in the sixth off of two different pitchers, 1-4 in the second and third, and now four runs here in the seventh as there's a big curve swung on and missed. And so once again, down to the last strike, Pershing was able to deliver with a two RBI double. But it's the bottom part of the order. It's the number eight hitter, Morgan Bowman. Bowman would love to keep things alive. The junior here with her team trailing by five. She could knock in Pershing. They'd be within slam territory. This one misses low. And I always mention slam territory because that means if you're within four, you could potentially tie the game with one swing of the bat. They came into this inning trailing by nine. They put in some effort. They got four runs in this inning. They now trail by five. And to get in slam territory, they'd have to knock in Pershing, who's running for herself at second. Two balls, two strikes, two outs. Swung on, just gets a piece of it and fouls it off her foot. Bowman, good job staying alive. As looking for a complete game victory, the freshman. You got to think Riverton Park thinks they're pretty set up for the future as well. As, you know, Emma Ugoletti, their center fielder, is a senior. But other than that, Nichols, the pitcher, is a freshman. Moorman is a junior. Both of their pitchers are freshmen. This one is hit on the ground because we mentioned pretty good numbers for Jukes. She's a freshman, so they can go with two different freshman pitchers. Brenton, who hit that big three-run homer, she's a junior. Moorman's going to be back. Really, nobody is really going to be out of their lineup besides LeMay and then Emma Ugoletti, who plays a good center field. So this Riverton Park team is going to be tough. Two balls, two strikes, two outs. Bowman's been fouling off some tough pitches. This one skips in. It does get away a little bit, but I don't think Pershing's going to go anywhere. No reason to run. Pershing is the sizable first baseman. You don't see her. She has got good speed for the size, certainly, but she doesn't want to take off and try to get an extra bag there. She had a nice double to the gap that drove in two. 3-2, Bowman's had a good, tough battle. The 3-2 misses high, so Bowman wins the battle. She gets to go to first base. Nice at bat by Morgan Bowman. Nobody wants to be the last at bat, the last out in this situation. And so Bowman said, I'm not going to be the last out. And they look like they're going to have Taylor Hacker hitting in the ninth spot. She's the number nine hitter. She would love to find a way to get a hit. I don't know if they're going to make some kind of play. I wouldn't be surprised if you put in a runner for Pershing at second just because you'd want to put the speediest option you have in there as the lead runner. Of course, her run doesn't matter that much. The game's at home plate. No, I think they're just saying that Hacker's back into bat. They've used quite a few of their runners, even, to be honest. And then the last one, Aubrey Ramos was one of the two outs of this inning running. They got one of their outs was a base running mistake in this inning. And this one's hit off the end of the bat. It's going to be a little duck snort single. She does get the job done. It turns it over to the top of the order. They're going to hold up Pershing at third because that run doesn't matter that much. But you have the bases loaded, sacks packed with Knights. And again, Haven Shipper, the 10th batter to come to home plate in this inning. Shipper started everything off with a little single to start this inning. And she's going to get her chance to see if she can pick up her second hit of this inning. So we mentioned slam territory. If she hits a home run, they would be down by one. So she would need to reach base safely. But if she somehow gets the base safely, that means that they would be in slam territory. And now they have on deck Ramos. And I don't know what's happening here. As Ashball is coming out to say something here, I believe, to Shipper. Ashball, good leader for this team, for Southwood, and she did score a run in this inning. Again, either way, Southwood showed the heart that they got in this inning. They've scored four runs. They have the bases loaded, two down. Boy, if not for that base running mistake. They have one base running mistake. There's only been one out recorded in the field this whole inning. The flyout by the number six hitter, Lovato. So, man, if it was one out, you'd feel a little bit more pressure if you were Riverton Park. But still some pressure. This one's hit on the ground to the shortstop. She takes a two-hopper. She's going to throw, and it's going to be a time to get Shipper. Shipper does indeed end it with the bases loaded. She hits a ground out to the shortstop. And, boy, Southwood put a fight up. They got four runs in that inning. All three seniors scored. Congratulations to them. Gracie Lambert, Izzy Ashball, Natalie Sutphin all scored a run in their final game. As that's a tough way to go out. The Southwood Lady Knights do not make it to the championship game tonight, so that's going to round out our coverage here. We are going to have a post-game show, and we'll see if Coach Carl Pace elects to come up and talk after this tough one. Southwood ends their season 14-9, the win for Riverton Park. They will advance to tonight. Riverton Park will be taking on the winner of North Newton and South Central. So Riverton Park, they travel 2 hours to get here. They're going to have to stay a little bit longer. They're going to play in the championship game tonight. Southwood ends their season for Coach Carl Pace. After losing this one, they move to 17-8 on the season. At least that's what we have on our... I don't know if that's exactly right. I think they played a few more games than that as I was looking on Max Press. But indeed, they do end up losing this game 14-9. Put a charge on in that last inning. Like to see that effort in the very final inning, but they do end up losing this one. And we are going to have the Complete Glass Solutions post-game show. So make sure you don't go anywhere. We're going to talk about the Lady Knights and what a great season they had. And then we'll wrap up our coverage here on the Action Sports Network and 105.9 The Bash. This has been your Complete Glass Solutions game of the day here on 105.9 The Bash.
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2: 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Byron Sweet from Frontier High School, where the Southwood Lady Knights put a charge in that last inning, tried to fight back. They scored four runs. All three seniors scored in that seventh inning, but they fall in defeat 14-9 to the Riverton Park Panthers, who are going to advance to the championship game tonight, scheduled for 7 p.m. to take on the winner of North Newton and South Central, who are getting set to start this next game. I think I was the only broadcaster here, so it doesn't look like anybody's going to be crowding in on me. And so we're not going to have the championship game on the radio. That's sad. Southwood had to win to have that one, but that wraps up my coverage here of this game. I do have to give some post-game awards here, as I have to give the Wireless Zone Verizon retailer good call of the game by the officials. I thought Mark Leedy did a good job after coming out here and saying that he was hurting before the game, and then able to get through a nice, solid game officiating out there. He made a nice calls, I thought, very decisive on his out calls. And he's a guy we know from local, and he's got to do the second game in a row. He won't be in the championship game. Tom Mecklenburg did a good job at home plate. He is going to be the first base umpire in the championship game. Mark Leedy is going to be the third base umpire in this game. And then Kevin Barrow only worked that one game today. He was the third base umpire and did a nice job. Those were our three officials that got our Wireless Zone Verizon retailer good calls of the game. Make a good call and see Wireless Zone, your Verizon retailer. We have to give the Todd Adams glove of the game, ensuring Central Indiana with a focus on life, homeowners, renters, auto, and business insurance throughout Wabash, Miami, Huntington, Grant, and Kosciuszko counties. That's Todd Adams. Glove of the game. Got to give it to somebody from the Southwood Knights. I thought on the other side, Emma Ugaletti did a good job out there as the center fielder for them. Defensively for Southwood, I like Nika Tyson laying out and getting that one in right field, able to make a nice play. Obviously, Izzy Ashball always does a great job in center field, the senior. I love to give seniors some awards on this. And how about Gracie Lambert, the catcher? The fact that we didn't even mention her name one time, no balls got to the backstop, that's pretty good. You get to a situation like that, not a single ball gets by her. On the other side, there was only one wild pitch that got by Montgomery on the other side. But give credit to all the seniors, but particularly Gracie Lambert. I think we just to give it to one of our seniors, and what a good job catching she did her entire career, we're going to give her the Todd Adams Glove of the Game. For Brad Metzger, All-State Star of the Game, see Brad Metzger All-State for home, auto, life, and more on Cass Street in Wabash. And for that Star of the Game, let's go ahead and give it to the senior, Izzy Ashball. She's the only player who scored three runs in this game. She lined out her other time up, but she ended up 3-for-4, picked up some RBIs. I know Sutphin was able to pick up three hits as well. And Lambert also picked up two hits and scored, actually, I should say three hits. And she also scored a couple runs. So between the seniors for this Southwood team, they ended up having nine hits and they had six runs scored in this game. So give a lot of credit to all those seniors. And so I know we're kind of cheating there, but we're going to give our Brad Metzger All-State Stars of the Game to the three seniors for Southwood. Give it to Gracie Lambert, Izzy Ashball, and Natalie Sutphin, and what a great job they did for Coach Carl Pace. He had those three seniors come out to take the lineup card. You just can't talk enough about them. I know that this was a tough loss. I talked to Coach Carl Pace about joining me, and so I'm going long enough in the post game that he may still make it over here. But either way, you just can't talk enough about those three seniors, and I think they're more than deserving of our Brad Metzger All-State Stars of the Game. Izzy Ashball, Gracie Lambert, and Natalie Sutphin. Boy, will they be missed for Coach Carl Pace and this Southwood team. But we do want to mention, we talked about the stats, how they had those 9 hits and those 7 runs scored. All the stats are brought to you by Dawes and Pugh CPAs, who are proud to support the Wabash County teams as they work together to meet their goals. Let Brent Dawes, Steve Pugh, and the team at Dawes and Pugh assist you with your tax, payroll, QuickBooks, and accounting needs. Give them a call at 260-563-1040 for an initial consultation with Dawes and Pugh CPAs. As I'm giving a shout-out in the studio here, as though we may kick it back to them. I don't know if we have an update on that Eastern-Eastbrook game that was just starting as earlier today. North Miami wins 9-1. Big win for them to knock off Monroe Central and advance to the semi-state. And McIntyre and Meredith got back for their graduation party even and get to talk about how they're going to semi-state and going to keep that run going, as I believe it's one game in the regional there. Here there's 2 games. Southwood was not able to advance to the championship. But I'm getting that out here that Riverton Park did win 14-9 on the Brad Howe Ford scoreboard. And all the scores brought to you by the other folks out there. I know that we have Eastbrook taking on Eastern. So if you want to check the Action Sports Network, you'll be able to catch that game on the Action Sports Network. Again, give Dawes and Pugh CPAs a call, 260-563-1040 for an initial consultation with Dawes and Pugh CPAs. I love bringing you those stats all the time. And in this game, you know, it was Haven Shipper had a couple hits. Mackenzie Wilson did reach an error, and she scored a run. Gracie Lambert, she picked up a couple RBIs, had 3 hits and scored 2 runs. Izzy Ashball had 3 hits and scored 3 runs. Natalie Sutphin, she had 3 hits, had a couple RBIs. Avery Lovato had a sacrifice fly RBI for the first run of the game. Olivia Pershing, she had a walk, hit the ball hard, and then had a big 2 RBI double to give them the lead. And then also Morgan Bowman had that walk late, and Taylor Hacker also was able to pick up a single and continue things. So throughout the order, everybody contributed for Southwood in this game. I want to thank Kara D back in the studio, making it possible to bring these games to you. The Complete Glass Solutions game of the day on the Action Sports Network and 105.9 The Bash. We didn't have any injuries to talk about. Any of those injury updates would have been by Parkview Wabash Hospital, serving Wabash and Miami County with excellent care. Always love Lundquist Appraisals and Real Estate at 28 East Hill Street in Wabash. We had a Shepherd Chevrolet pregame show to bring this one to you. And, of course, it was 14-9 in favor of Riverton Park on the Brad Howe Ford scoreboard. All of these games this year, we really want to thank these guys for sticking on board with us and making it possible. Parkview Wabash Hospital, Flowtech, Wabash County Museum, and Wabash Furniture and Flooring. Wabash Furniture and Flooring, I should say. Great place to visit, as they'll take care of you. So I don't know. I think I'll send it off here with a nice song or something, and we'll probably cut off on 105.9 The Bash and all our listeners out there on the Action Sports Network. We will be covering North Miami. I'm not sure that I will be sent to that game, but we will send somebody. And, of course, if Eastbrook is able to defeat Eastern, we will also cover them until their season has concluded. But this does conclude the season for Coach Carl Pace and the Southwood Lady Knights. A great season that they had, but this is the final game for them here. After losing by 5, they put a little charge up in that last inning to score 4 runs, but they fall 14-9 in this one. And they do end their season 17-8 overall, but a really good run in the tournament to make it to the semi-state again. Their season ends 1 game shorter than it did last year, with them losing to Riverton Park, as they will be facing the winner of the defending state champion North Newton team, coached by Catherine Messersmith. And then South Central from Union Wills, coached by Anthony Wallace. Interesting that they're in football in the conference with North Miami, but they're not in the same softball conference as North Miami. So the Satellites, we were talking before whether the Lady Satellites or not, if that even exists. It's going to be the Satellites versus North Newton in that final game. As North Newton, I'm not sure what their nickname is. Don't have that listed here. But it is the Southwood Knights losing this one. And I just want to say, I want to thank everybody for joining me this whole year. It's been a great year. I know that a lot of guys do the football. We have all those games covered. But not everybody jumps up to do the baseball and softball. But I love it. This is my favorite time of year. I love doing these games. So sad that this might be the final one that I get to bring you this year. But again, if they ask me to go do North Miami's game, I'll definitely be there for that one. Or Eastbrook, whoever they send me to do, we will cover all the teams on the Action Sports Network until they are done. So I think I rambled on long enough in case Carl Pace wanted to join me. But certainly...

0: Bridges down low. Eldridge, a strikeout victim his first time. Scoreless game. We're in the fourth inning. Here's a high fly ball, shallow left. Racing over toward the line is Happ. And he's right on the line and fouls.
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0: Let's see if Alex Bregman can crank up a Cubs rally as he'll lead off the bottom of this fourth inning. He'll take a strike from the side-arming right-hander Landon Roop. Here comes the 0-1 from Roop. Breaking ball just missing. Cubs trying to even up this series. Giants winning 18-3 yesterday. The 1-1 is in there for a strike. Looking at some of the other games last night, Milwaukee winning in 10 innings in Colorado. Here's a pitch outside for a ball. Now, the strange thing, Milwaukee trailed 3-1 after 8 innings.
1: Mm-hmm.
0: They got 4 in the ninth. Colorado got 2 in the bottom of the ninth to tie it and send it into 10 innings. And then the Brewers got 4 in the 10th inning. Final score 9-7 in 10, which is a strange score considering it was 3-1 after 8 innings.
1: Yeah, right.
0: There's a foul drive down the right field line out of play.
1: Yeah, that is a very odd score after a really good pitcher's duel.
0: Sure. I looked twice at the box score, Ron. The Brewers got 4 in the ninth and 4 in the 10th. I don't know if I've ever seen that combo before. Here's a smash on the ground to third, gloved by Chapman. Long throw and a good throw to get him, and that's out number one.
1: Ball hit sharply, but right at Chapman. Spiegel and Holmes talk Cubs baseball and Chicago sports every weekday, 2-6. 104-3 the score in the Odyssey app.
0: From Milwaukee leading the division by 5 full games over St. Louis, 5.5 over the Pirates, 6.5 over the Cubs, 7.5 over Cincinnati.
1: And Milwaukee having another good stretch. There's, you know, I was looking at, you know, kind of the league standings and who's done what, and they're 7-3 in their last 10.
0: Seems like they're always in that area.
1: Yeah.
0: The entire division is at or above 500 as Happ spins away from an inside pitch, 2-0. No score, bottom of the fourth. One away and nobody on the pitch to Ian. And he'll look at a strike here, 2-1. Roop, a very quick worker, comes back, and Happ will take low and inside. Didn't miss by much. 3-1. The rain has stopped. The sun is shining again. Lights are still on. Happ pokes it foul, deep to left, out of play. Now, why would the lights be on at this moment, Ron? I'm curious.
1: Well, I think they turned them on knowing we were going to get a little rain and how dark it could get, so... But I really think here at Wrigley, they turn them on a lot for the day games. I'm not quite sure why, but maybe the changing weather we get all the time here that we've seen in this game might be a factor.
0: Roop with a brand new ball, the payoff pitch to Happ. Swing and a miss, strike three. Strikeout number three for Landon Roop. Two down, nobody on, and Seiya Suzuki coming up.
1: Little up and in cutter to Ian. Tied him up.
0: Wind blowing in from right and right center, it would appear. It's going to be hard to homer in the middle of the diamond in these current conditions. Seiya swings and nubs it foul over toward the first base dugout area. Cubs have two hits. Giants have just one against Ben Brown. Now the 0-1 to Seiya. And that missed apparently a little bit low. 1-1.
1: Yep. Both pitchers been on the attack. Both pitchers throwing strikes. And both guys have done their job so far in the first early going in this game.
0: Curveball missing by a wide margin. Two balls and a strike. Roop kind of upset with himself for missing by that much. Big strong right-hander comes back 2-1. Ground ball toward the middle. Adamas gloves it, spins. One hop throw to first to get him. Nice play by Willie Adamas, robbing Suzuki of a base hit. Zach Zabin will join Ron Coomer in a moment. We've gone four innings, nothing game. On the Score and the Northwestern Medicine Cubs Radio Network.
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5: Pitcher's duel here at Wrigley Field. Scoreless game as we begin the top half of the fifth inning. Cubs and Giants, the middle game of a three-game set. Ben Brown on the hill for the Cubs. Matt Chapman at the plate. Righty-righty matchup. Here's the pitch. And Chapman looks at a ball up high, a fastball clocked at 96 miles per hour. Chapman had that monster game yesterday with a pair of home runs and a career-high 8 runs batted in. The 1-0 is high as now the Cubs will challenge this. So we'll take a look at the replay monitor. And it clipped the zone. Good challenge.
6: Ball's overturned. Chicago has 2 challenges remaining.
5: By Carson Kelly. Right at the top along the outside edge. 1-1 the count. We've talked about this often, Coon, but Kelly just has a great eye for that stuff behind the plate.
1: He has done an excellent job with his challenges and also when to use them.
5: The pitch is inside. 2-1.
1: You know, we're getting into the middle of the game now, so now you've got more of a tendency to use the challenges, as opposed to taking a risk and burning one early in a game like San Francisco did in the very first inning.
5: Chapman a check swing at a pitch off the outside. It's 3-1. He did not offer.
1: Challenges, they're sponsored by Northwestern Medicine. All the ball strike challenges in our games.
5: The 3-1 delivery. Chapman looks at a strike, slow-moving knuckle curve.
1: That's the difference between Ben Brown now today than maybe the first early part of the season. You have a confident young pitcher on the mound against a guy who hit 2 bombs yesterday and drove an 8. 3-1, instead of it being a fastball, I can throw the knuckle curve for a strike, and he did.
5: Chapman fouls that last pitch back as Brown doubled up on the knuckle curve, 3-2.
1: Great, you know, and you see this, Zach, you know, this is nothing new to you, but in sport, when you see a young guy getting a chance, for whatever reason that is, and they really take the opportunity and run with it.
5: Pulled foul off to the left, count remains 3-2 on Chapman.
1: And Brownie did not make the rotation out of spring. You know, he pitched as starter in spring training and then did not, you know, and Cubs had some injuries. Okay, we're going to give you a shot here to start, and he has absolutely run with it.
5: The 3-2, and excuse me, check swing, foul ball off to the right, so they'll do it again. I thought it was interesting hearing Craig Counsell talk about Ben Brown's progression as a pitcher. At the end of last year, Brown was frustrated with himself. So he basically came up with a plan, shared it with the Cubs. They liked what they heard from Brown as he gets ready to deliver the 3-2. Swing and a miss. Strike three. As Brown gets Chapman with a fastball clocked at 96 miles per hour. It was a little high, but Chapman chased. One down here in the top of the fifth, scoreless game. But Brown came to the Cubs and basically said, I know I have to add more pitches. I'm going back home to Nashville. I'm going to work with big leaguer Clay Holmes, now with the Mets. And he added a sinking fastball as Eric Haas digs in the pitch. Off the outside, 1-0, and added a changeup to the mix. He already had that slow-moving knuckle curveball and that blazing four-seamer. But now, when you're a hitter in the box, you can't guess. Here's the 1-0.
1: Well, you can't guess on just two pitches. So you still can look for a pitch, but he's got a repertoire now. He doesn't have two pitches and one or the other. And if one's not working that day, you're in trouble.
5: Right.
1: You know, and that's part of it. The other thing that really stands out to me in listening to what you're saying, and we both heard this, you know, early in spring, and we've talked about this a few times, maybe not on the air, but there's an accountability factor, right? When you look in the mirror and you don't necessarily like the way you're performing as a young guy and you go to your team and say, it's on me, not on you, it's not on, you're not pointing a finger.
5: Us. Goes around at a pitch off the outside, 2-2, Coon.
1: It goes a long way. Even if, you know, they don't totally like your plan, but you have a plan. You have something, and if you're convinced this is going to make me a lot better, boy, when you feel that in your own heart, you're going to perform better. You just are, and Brownie has taken this opportunity and really run with it.
5: The 2-2. Haas pounds one on the ground to the left, fielded by Bregman. Sidearm throw to first, in time to get the hustling catcher two away.
1: And now you're looking at a complete big league pitcher. Now, it's still early. He's only had this as, what, his sixth straight start now without a bullpen appearance. But, you know, you can't knock his success here lately. I'll let the game he threw just his last outing against St. Louis.
5: Yeah, seven innings of one-run ball, scattered three hits, struck out six in that game. Drew Gilbert at the plate, left-handed batter, and he looks at a knuckle curve low.
1: The other stat to go along with what you're saying, the walk number in that game, one. Six punch-outs, one walk.
5: You know, you often talk about hitters having to be aggressive at the plate. Brown's aggressive on the mound, the 1-0.
1: Yeah.
5: Is a called strike right at the top of the zone, a fastball, 1-1. And it's worked for him.
1: Absolutely. 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Xfinity, imagine that.
5: Now the 1-1. Gilbert looks at strike two, another fastball, 96 miles per hour from Brown. Right at the bottom of the zone on the outside edge.
1: Yeah, good location. Down and away. Coming to you live all season long from the Invesco QQQ broadcast booth, proud partner of the Chicago Cubs.
5: Brown works on the first base side of the rubber. He sets above the belt. High leg kick and pitch. That one is low and inside, 2-2. And the thing is, Brown was performing at a high level coming out of the bullpen before he got the nod to return to the starting rotation once the injuries hit. Which means he accepted his role out of spring training, didn't count, knew what he had to do. Look at him now. Here's the 2-2. Gilbert swings and misses strike three as Brown gets him with a slow-moving knuckle curveball. The Giants go down in order in the top of the fifth. Middle five, still scoreless. Cubs and San Francisco on the score at the Northwestern Medicine Cubs Radio.
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5: 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Nico Horner digs in, bottom five. He looks at a breaking ball off the inside. 1-0 the count. Scoreless game, Cubs and Giants here in the last of the fifth. Horner was robbed of a base hit by a nice sliding stop by Luis Arraez at second in his first at-bat. That last pitch was called a strike. But Nico Horner's going to challenge this. It was near the bottom of the zone. Let's take a look at the replay here on the big video board in left. And it's low. Good eye
6: ball
5: by Nico.
1: Very good challenge. Challenges are sponsored by Northwestern Medicine. All ball strike challenges.
5: So 2-0 the count now with Nico at the plate. Landon Roop, right-hander on the mound. Here's the pitch. That's a strike. Sinking fastball, 93 miles per hour, 2-1. Nico trying to get going. Hitting around 200 over his last 15 games. Greg Council trying to spark the lineup. We've seen a whole bunch of different combinations. Nico in the number 7 hole. Ground ball hit to third. Backing up, fielding belt high. Chapman is throw to first in time. One away.
1: Now that's good two-seam. He's got a really good running fastball. And he gives you that three-quarter delivery, and it just comes boring in. And if you think you're on it on the inner half, and the next thing you know, it gets to the hitting zone, and it's might even be in off the plate. It just jammed Nico, and he hit that little two-hopper to Chapman at third.
5: Here's Pedro Ramirez, singled his first time up the pitch. That's a strike. Fastball, 94 miles per hour from Roop. Ramirez, a switch hitter, batting from the left side against the right-hander Roop, who works on the first base side of the rubber. He whirls and deals. And Ramirez looks at a ball up high, 1-1. Chapman playing in, wide of third, but nearly halfway between second and third. The pitch is in there for strike two. That was a cutter.
1: Yeah, a little back door. He drops down and gives you that pitch. It starts out way off the plate away, and by the time it gets to the hitting zone, it's just catching the outer half.
5: Ramirez waits for the 1-2. Here it comes. And that one misses. Fastball. Two balls and two strikes the count. It's a little high off the outside.
1: Well, we had rain just an hour ago. Now you'd never know it rained, and it's just a gorgeous sunny day.
5: Ramirez swings, and it's a high fly ball deep left. Schmidt underneath it, angling toward the corner, makes the catch short of the track. As Ramirez flies out, two away here in the bottom of the fifth inning. As you like to say, welcome to Chicago.
1: Yeah, isn't that the truth? Ramirez hits this ball well to left, but it gets up, hits it high and deep, and the wind kind of grabs it. Smith catches this ball about one step in front of the track in the well down that left field line area.
5: So here is Carson Kelly hitting ninth today. Grounded out his first time up. Still scoreless. Cubs and Giants here in the fifth. Kelly looks at a first pitch strike from Roop. A sinking fastball, 0-1. Right at the bottom of the zone on the inner half. The next pitch. There's another called strike. That time a breaking ball, 0-2.
1: He hadn't thrown a lot of curveballs in this game for strikes that I've noticed. But that was probably the best one he threw. After the two-seamer for strike one, then he throws a pitch at Kelly, buckles him a little bit, and it breaks over the inside corner.
5: Kelly looks at a ball up high, 1-2, a fastball that missed. Wind blowing in, as it has nearly all game. Roop kicks and fires. Way outside, two balls and two strikes.
1: Yeah, but the wind's blowing in, but it's not blowing in where it's going to really affect the game. It's maybe, a few feet on a high, deep drive, but not like it can at Wrigley Field.
5: The 2-2. Off the outside, Kelly has worked a full count.
1: You hit a ball well to the outfield, and you hit a ball that would be a home run. Normally, it's going to be a homer. You may lose a foot or two, but not much.
5: Yeah, it's a 7-mile-per-hour wind.
1: We've seen it where the wind is as much a part of the game plan as anything else.
5: Ground ball back at third, backhanded by Chapman from foul territory. The throw across in time to get Kelly. What a play by Chapman with that rifle arm at third. Cubs go down in order here in the fifth. Scoreless game. Cubs and Giants on the score and the Northwestern Medicine Cubs Radio Network.
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0: run, getting ahead in the count.
1: It has. See what's on tap here in the sixth inning, sponsored by Flight by Yingling, the next generation of light beer. And that is exactly it. It's been strike one, strike two.
0: Same can be said of Lyndon Roop, the Giants pitcher. Kind of an old-fashioned pitcher's duel here today. Cubs have two hits. Giants have one. Here comes the next offering. And that's going to be a little bit high and inside. Schmidt flied out and grounded out in this game. Devers and Arise to follow. Here comes the 2-1. And that's high for ball three. Take a look at a little baseball history as we move along here in the sixth inning. Here comes the 3-1 now. And it's bounced toward third and foul. Eddie Collins of the White Sox, 1925, at the age of 38, became the sixth big leaguer to have 3,000 hits. And he did it in style, run a double against future Hall of Famer Walter Johnson.
1: Wow, how about that?
0: And now the 3-2 pitch on the way. Fouled away off to the right. Now this next item, it's 1918 involving Casey Stengel. There's always a little doubt in my mind whether it's a story or if it's an actual factual event.
1: Casey Stengel wouldn't have done something like that, right? Ooh, he had a story.
0: Yes, he would have. There's a fly ball to center coming in and diving now for the catch is Pete Crow Armstrong. That ball, I think, was dancing in the wind, and it started to dive down, and Pete had to slide and make the catch inches off the grass. Good play by Pete.
1: It comes in, and I think this play might have fooled him a little, but he comes in and makes a sliding catch. Don't know if he got a really good read on that ball, but counsel coming out, and that's going to be the end of the day for Brownie. What an outing, Patrick.
0: Another shutout performance, 5 1/3. He will leave. He gets a nice ovation from the fans. And his teammates in the dugout greet him enthusiastically as well. Pitching changes are always a reminder. And pitching changes for the Cubs are brought to you by James Hardy Building Products, siding with the Cubs. So Brown will have no decision today, but he pitched great baseball. Nothing-nothing game in the sixth. Thielbar coming in when we come back on The Score and the Northwestern Medicine Cubs Radio Network.
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1: 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Top of the sixth inning, one out. Caleb Thielbar entering the game. And Pat, we got a, since this is kind of our Yingling sixth, what's on tap here at the ballpark from Flight by Yingling? John Sheehan, who is a regional manager for this area here in Chicago for Yingling, as that pitch is swung on a miss by Devers from Thielbar. They have 60 people here at the ball game today, and they call it the Rondani Rama extravaganza here at the ballpark with 60 of their family members. So cheers. I know a place where you can get some Flight by Yingling after the game if you need it. and we're going to put it on the Yingling tab. That's very good. So we appreciate

0: appreciate you guys being here. I know you're having a fun day here at Wrigley Field in this sunshine.
1: And thanks for being a great sponsor as well. Absolutely. Yingling. Would a group of them be known as Yinglingers?
0: It's awfully personal.
1: 1-2 on Rafael Devers. Deep drive to right. Trouble back as Suzuki at the wall. Home run. Rafael Devers greeting Caleb Thielbar with a home run to straightaway right. And the Giants take a 1-0 lead here in the sixth inning. Gone by plenty. Devers' eighth of the year. And they're on top 1-0 here in the sixth.
0: Well, it's the fastball. They want it down and away, and it ends up and in. Thielbar knew it. As soon as it was hit, so did Devers. Goes out 6 or 8 rows deep in straight right field.
1: Devers now with 32 RBIs. The batter is Luis Arraez. Arraez is 1-for-2. And he'll take outside. He had the only hit against Ben Brown, a first inning single into right. Getting back to Casey Stengel, this date in 1918. Now, this is kind of funny. Casey Stengel, in his first at bat at Ebbets Field since being traded by the Dodgers in the offseason, Casey Stengel in the batter's box called time, stepped out of the box, and tipped his hat, allowing a bird to fly out, much to the amazement and amusement of the fans. He had a bird under his hat.
0: Okay.
1: I suppose it's true.
0: Can I ask one simple question? Why?
1: Just because he was Casey?
0: Yeah, enough said. Yeah, all you got to do is read about him.
1: He danced to the beat of a different drummer.
0: Yeah.
1: Here is a swing and a miss, strike three, and Arraez is out number two. But it would have been an amazing thing to see. 1941, the New York Giants became the first team to wear protective headgear as they donned plastic helmets in a game against the Pirates. Ooh. It's hard to imagine games without helmets.
0: Yeah.
1: As hard as big league pitchers throw, here's a curveball in there for a strike to Willie Adames.
0: Well, and then I remember just as I was a kid growing up, like the tail end, where not everybody wore a helmet, but they wore that insert in the hat, right?
1: Sure.
0: Right? Remember that? I knew you'd remember that. I think Willie Mays wore that for the longest time before he went to the kind of the catcher's helmet with no ear flap.
1: I think a lot of guys did back in the day, Ron. Off-speed pitch is in there for a called strike. 1-2 on Willie Adames. Yeah, I remember they would run the bases. Sometimes the hat would fly off, and you'd see that protective apparatus on the ground. Eddie Murray, 1992, drove in 2 runs in a game. Swing and a miss, strike three, and that ends the inning. But the Giants score first. A home run by Rafael Devers. We go to the bottom of the sixth inning. Giants 1, Cubs nothing on the score, and the Northwestern Medicine Cubs Radio Network.
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1: All right, Zach, let's see if the Cubs can answer back now. The Giants lead by a run. Pete Pryor-Armstrong drives one in the air to right. Down the line, curling and going foul. He gave it a long ride, but it was fouled by about 30 feet.
0: It had the sound coming off the bat. There's no, you recognize that sound immediately, but he hooked it foul.
1: Landon Roop still on the mound for the Giants. Has given up two hits all day. Pete swings and fouls it back. He's mad at himself for not making contact on that pitch.
0: He has a hit in the third, an infield hit. He shot a 1-2 pitch, a breaking ball away in the hole. Adames made a great play. So did Devers, but Pete just outran the play for one of the Cubs' only hits, as you mentioned, Pat.
1: Right now, he just wants to try to get on and get a little rally started. Cubs are down by a run. Pete drives one in the air to right. Going back is Hu Lee. That ball's got a chance. Gone. PCA with a home run to right. Ball game tied 1-1.
0: There's a rally. You could have said that in the second or third, partner. Pete on an 0-2 pitch gets a pitch up and in, and you said it right before the pitch, before he was upset he didn't hit the pitch before. This ball starts out at Pete's front hip, but it ends up leaking into the middle of the plate. He hit it halfway up the bleachers and right, tie game.
1: Number 10 for Pete, his second hit of the day, and this ball game is back to even, tied at one. Nobody out in a run in, and the crowd is now alive. Conforto will take a strike and the count 1-1. Bush on deck and then Bregman. Sometimes that first run is the toughest one to get all day long.
0: Now you got a tie ball game. Let's see if Cubs can keep it rolling here.
1: Down low for a ball. Even an amateur ball run, whenever one of your teammates drives in the first run, it seemed to relax everyone. I know, yeah. It relaxed me. It's like, okay, now we're on the board. Yeah. We know we can score against that guy.
0: Yeah, that's right. We're good. Yep, I would agree.
1: Now the 2-1, low and outside. 3-1. Let's see if he gets something to hit here. Outfield deep and straight away. And Conforto swings and misses. Get crossed up on an off-speed pitch. 3-2.
0: 3-1 changeup. He's got a good one, too. It comes out looking like a fastball. Same action, just about 10 miles an hour slower.
1: The big right-hander comes back. And there's a breaking ball low for ball four. A homer and now a walk. The Giant bullpen undoubtedly will get busy.
0: Yeah, Roop at 87 pitches now in the game, so his day is getting close to being over. We have not seen that anybody is warming up in the pen, so that's kind of odd. At this pitch count, now we see somebody is in there. Caleb Killian, a right-hander, is just getting warmed up.
1: Former Cub Caleb Killian. Justin Meckage is the pitching coach for the Giants, and he just made a trip to the mound. A run in, a man at first, nobody out, bottom of the sixth inning, game tied at one. And here's Michael Busch. Conforto has a pretty good lead at first. And Busch will take off the inside. The catcher, Haas, bluffing a throw toward first. Conforto, not a real adventuresome base runner. I was a little surprised to see him have such a nice lead. And the next offering, outside, ball one. Walks to Cubs batter, sponsored by itsnotagameillinois.com. Remember, a walk is free, a DUI is not. Drive sober or get pulled over. The 1-1 to Busch. Michael swings and misses out in front of an off-speed pitch. Each team with a homer in the inning. Devers for the Giants. Pete Crow Armstrong for the Cubs, the men who hit the home runs. Conforto at first, still nobody out. And now Busch will take outside, 2-2. Jacob Webb starts to throw in the Cub bullpen.
0: Yeah, I would guess he will start the top of the seventh. I'd like to see him start with a lead.
1: Conforto runs, had a big jump, and steals second base. The ball gets away from the catcher, Haas. But Conforto had already slid at second and has to hold there. I think Haas, in receiving the pitch, was going to try to throw it and lost control of the ball, and it rolled behind him, something you don't see very often in that exact manner. It's a stolen base for Conforto, who had an enormous jump. And now a man at second with nobody out. And Busch swings and misses, strike three. One down.
0: 3-2 changeup. Busch with a big swing just a little early as the bottom kind of drops out of that change right in the middle of the plate. Might have been just a touch low.
1: Let's see if Alex Bregman can drive in the go-ahead run. Cubs never led yesterday.
0: That stolen base by Conforto. 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
1: Bregman has walked and bounced out. The pitch by Roop. Lined foul down the left field line, out of play. Now the 1-1. Bregman would like to add to his RBI total, which stands at 19. Conforto away from second. Roop set and fires. The pitch fouled away. I've noticed, Ron, Roop, when he comes set, does not always look back to see where the runner is, yeah. Which is kind of odd.
0: Yeah, he does on occasion, and that's almost as effective as not looking back at all. I mean, as looking back every time. The runner doesn't know what you're going to do.
1: Pop up foul over toward the first base dugout area and back out of play.
0: The whole key in that is not doing the same thing over and over, right? That's the whole key. If you change things up regularly, the amount of time you set and hold the ball, the looks, look twice sometimes, then don't look at all. Just to confuse the runner at second.
1: Roop works over on the first base side of the rubber. Big right-hander set and brings it. Swing and a miss, strike three, and Bregman is out number two. Before Happ steps in, we step away 10 for ID on the score and the Northwestern Medicine Cubs Radio Network.

0: We are going to have a pitching change here, it would appear. Caleb Killian throwing in the Giant bullpen. Manager Tony Vitello is out to make the change. And for pitching changes by the opposition, those are sponsored by Sloan, the official water efficiency partner of the Chicago Cubs and leader in smart water and commercial restroom solutions. 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Ball game tied 1-1, sixth inning with a man at second and two down when we come back on The Score and the Northwestern Medicine Cubs Radio Network.
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0: Caleb Killian is the new Giants pitcher. Former Cub right-hander. See how Killian has done this year. 26 games. He's actually saved four games in his five save chances. All of his appearances have been in the bullpen. Two wins, three losses, and an ERA of 3.5, so he's done pretty well. Right now, the go-ahead run at second base, two down for Ian Happ. Batting left-handed. Happ will take inside from Killian.
4: Now, one thing we know about Killian, when he was a young guy trying to break into the big leagues and had his issues with the Cubs with command, he throws very hard.
0: Pitch to Happ, off speed, outside, ball two. Michael Conforto, the runner at second base. Cubs trying to get their first lead of the series. And the 2-0. And Happ drives one in the air to right, but he did not get all of it. Down the line toward foul territory. That ball is going to be foul and out of play. It may have landed on the top of the side wall and then took a kangaroo bounce and was out of play. When it first left his bat, I thought it would be playable.
4: Yeah, I thought it was going to be a routine out. Then the wind got a hold of it and pushed it towards the sidewall. And then it ended up, you know, for a first baseman running that far down the line, you just don't know where you're at exactly on the field. Endeavors couldn't make a play on that ball.
0: Happ trying to drive in the go-ahead tally. The 2-1 pitch. Ian takes low and inside, 3-1. Ian's been a good RBI man of late. And a lot of clutch hits. Cubs could use one right now. And this crowd would love it. The 3-1. Happ takes down low, ball four.
4: I got to say, with Killian on the mound pitching here at Wrigley, I think you got to be very patient and see if he's going to throw strikes, Pat. He had major issues a few years back throwing strikes. And, you know, I just think you got to make sure he's going to get the ball in the zone regularly before you get too aggressive swinging the bat.
0: Suzuki the batter. Saya hits a ground ball. Diving, knocked down by Adames, no play. It's an infield hit. The shortstop saved a run, though, by diving to keep the ball on the outfield grass. Good play by the shortstop. Otherwise, that would have been an RBI single. But Adames, diving to knock the ball down, saved a run. It loads the bags now. It's a base hit for Suzuki, and Nico Hoerner is batting.
4: Well, now you got a guy that sprays the ball all over the field. Last at bat, hit a bullet to Arise at second.
0: And Nico takes down low. How aggressive is Nico here, Ron?
4: I think you've got to make him throw a strike first. He's got to be able to pitch in the zone before I would be overly aggressive with the bases loaded.
0: Runners leading at every station. Ball game tied at one. And Nico drives one toward right center. On the run is Hooley. The right fielder makes the catch to end the inning. The Cubs get a home run from Pete Crow Armstrong. But they leave the bags loaded. We go to the seventh inning. It's a 1-1 game. 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
0: Both starters pitched very good baseball today. Ben Brown of the Cubs, Landon Roop of the Giants. Each man will have a no decision, but they were very impressive. As we go to the seventh inning, Jacob Webb is the new Cub pitcher. The right-hander fires a strike, 0-1. Pitching changes by the Cubs. 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Jung Hoo Lee, the batter. He's 0-2, and he takes just outside, 1-1. Eldridge on deck, and then Chapman. Right-handed pitcher, left-handed batter. The 1-1 to Jung Hoo Lee. Pulled on the ground, right side, base hit, right field. Hoo Lee with a leadoff single. And the batter, Bryce Eldridge.
4: Now between Arise and Lee, they got two guys hitting in the top 10 and hitting in the league. I think going into today's game, Arise was leading the league in hitting or right up there. And you get, you know, along with the power that, you know, the Cubs saw yesterday, you get guys spraying the ball around the yard. Pretty balanced attack.
0: Giants have been scoring a lot of runs of late.
4: Yeah, they have. They had a 19-run game just this past week.
0: Up in Milwaukee?
4: Yeah.
0: And then yesterday, they erupted for 18. Here's the stretch and the pitch by Webb, and it's taken down low for a ball. Giants had a 25-hit game last Sunday in Colorado. And they had 20 hits on Thursday up in Milwaukee. So, yeah, they've been punishing pitchers here of late.
4: That's why when you look at Brownie's performance today, pretty dang good.
14: Yeah, absolutely.
4: He was awesome. They've been on a roll offensively.
0: Eldridge, left-handed batter, has struck out and flied to left. The pitch by Webb is high and away, 2-2.
4: Coming to you live all season long from the Invesco QQQ broadcast booth. Proud partner of the Chicago Cubs.
0: Cincinnati leading the Cardinals 5-4 in Missouri in the sixth inning. Short lead by Jung-Ho Lee. The pitch fouled away by Eldridge. Mentioned yesterday, these two teams go back to the 1880s against each other. 1883. 2-2 pitch. Swing and a miss. Strike three. Webb strikes out the left-handed batting Eldridge. One away. Hooley is still at first. And Chapman coming up.
4: Boy, when you have that upshoot swing and a guy like Webb has that good velocity, and he can work at the top of the zone, good luck. You just end up swinging through it for strike three.
0: Chapman will take a strike. Chapman hit by a pitch and struck out. Lee leads at first. Here's a pitch upstairs, 1-1. Series finale tomorrow night, a late Sunday night game at 7:30. Trevor McDonald against Jameson Taillon in a battle of right-handers. Here's a smash. That's foul. Just foul. Alex Tosi, the third base umpire, immediately and emphatically made the call. It was close.
4: The question was, did it go over the bag or not? Josie down the line right on the call said no. That ball was well struck.
0: That is not a reviewable call. The theory being once he calls it foul, it's a dead ball and the play is over. And now the 1-2. Lifted foul to right and slicing back out of play. Big crowd at Wrigley. We'll get the attendance figure here soon. Certainly looks and feels like a sellout. And the 1-2. Toss to first. Diving back in is Hu Lee. Giants with three hits. Cubs have four. A 1-1 game, seventh inning. The pitch low and away. 2-2.
4: Webb went with the little breaking ball trying to get Chapman to chase. He did not. It's a pretty good pitch.
0: Hooley running, and the pitch low. Throw to second base and safe at second. Ramirez, the second baseman, came up in front of the bag, grabbed the throw, and then tried to make the backhanded sweep tag, but it was too late.
4: Yeah, Lee got a very good jump at first. He gets a great break. And even though Kelly got rid of that ball in pretty good shape and threw it on the inside to give Ramirez chance at a sweep tag, Lee had just beat the play.
0: So a man at second with one away, the 3-2 pitch. Inside, he walked in. And now Webb, with two men on, will face the number eight hitter, Eric Haas.
4: You know, Kelly going out and giving some signs on if they run, where he would throw the ball. And I think for the Cubs, just want to slow the game down just a touch for Webb.
0: Sellout crowd on hand. Here comes the pitch on the way. And Haas takes outside. 39,248. A huge crowd.
4: Hey, look, and that's just what's in the ballpark. You look at the rooftops. Every rooftop is full here all the way around the stadium.
0: The 1-0, swing and a miss. One and one on Haas. He has struck out and bounced out both of those against the Cubs starter Ben Brown. Now Jacob Webb. Ready in the pitch. Lifted to right center. Playable. Battling the sun is Suzuki. Does he see it? Yes, he does. And he makes the catch. You could tell it was a bit of a struggle run. He moved over and then in, and he was still kind of staggering as he hauled it in.
4: You know, that sun just, it just so tough. Suzuki had lost the ball for a second and then found it again. The key when you're catching a ball like that, you got to keep tracking it. If it gets in the sun, you got to keep looking, because then eventually it'll come out of the sun. But you got to train yourself to not look away. If you look away, it's over. And Suzuki, that's a very tough play, and he made it. He made the play. That was impressive.
0: Now Drew Gilbert, little left-handed batter, number nine hitter, takes a strike. Hooley, the runner at second, Chapman at first. Tie game, seventh inning. Fly ball, shallow right. Suzuki coming in, still coming. He's got it. Little soft fly ball to right field. Nice play by Seiya. Good job by Webb. No runs for the Giants. It's a 1-1 game. It's time for the seventh inning stretch here at Wrigley Field, and the late, great Harry Carey on the video board.
14: Carey leads us with Take Me Out to the Ballgame.
15: Hey, let me hear you. Take me out to the ball game. Take me out to the crowd. Buy me some peanuts and Cracker Jack. I don't care if I ever get back. Oh, it's root for the Cubbies. If they don't win, it's a shame. For it's 1-2-3 strikes, you're out at the old ball game.
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0: Cubs now batting, bottom of the seventh inning. 39,248, a sellout. They are ready for a Cubs rally. Pedro Ramirez first up. First pitch from Caleb Killian is in there for a strike. Ramirez with a single and a flyout. 1-for-2, shallow at third is Chapman. Now the 0-1. That's going to be in there for another strike. Nothing in two. Carson Kelly on deck, and then Pete Crow Armstrong. Pete with a homer in the sixth inning, accounting for the Cubs' only run. Rafael Devers homered in the Giants' sixth for their tally. The 0-2 is upstairs. Cubs trying to even up the series after being blown out yesterday. And now the 1-2, sliced foul off to the left, out of play. Pedro Ramirez looking for his first big league home run. And now the 1-2 pitch on the way. Swing and a miss, strike three. Got him on a shoulder-high fastball. And that's out number one, and it brings up Carson Kelly. Yep.
4: Seventh inning stretch, and with 39,000, it was a loud one. 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
0: Killian always works from the stretch. And Kelly hits one foul to right, out of play. Carson twice has bounced out to the third baseman, Chapman. Right-hander to right-hander. Here comes the 0-1. Kelly looks at a ball low and away. Cubs in this stretch of playing 12 straight games against only two teams, the Giants and Colorado. Now the 1-1. Check swing, it's low and in. After tomorrow's game, the Cubs will fly out to Colorado and take on the Rockies. Monday is an off day. Tuesday through Thursday in the Rocky Mountains, and then in the Bay Area against these Giants next weekend. High pop fly, shallow left. The shortstop, Adames, is there to make the catch. And that's out number two, and it brings up Pete Crow Armstrong.
4: Kelly had a good swing at that, just got under it and hit it a mile in the air. 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
0: A left-hander, Miller, is throwing in the bullpen. I would think a pitching change is imminent. And there it is. 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
17: 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Reds lead the Cardinals 5-4. Top of the seventh in St. Louis. Matt McClain with a two-run home run for Cincinnati. Bottom eight, Royals and Twins tied at one. Other action, the Blue Jays all over the Orioles. 5-1 in the bottom of the fourth, and an Ernie Clement with a three-run home run. White Sox lead the Phillies 3-0, top of the first. Pat?
0: Eric Miller is the new left-handed pitcher. Nobody on, two down. Ball game tied at one, bottom of the seventh inning. Pete Crow Armstrong at the plate. First pitch to Pete. And it misses somewhere for ball one. If he gets on, run, any doubt that he'll try to steal a bag?
4: No, I think unless he doesn't get a read at all off Miller, the lefty, he's got to be going and getting in the scoring position.
0: He's showing bunt here, takes outside ball two. Let's see if he gets something to hammer on 2-0. He might.
4: Yeah.
0: Chapman, the third baseman, in on the edge of the grass at third and well off the line. Here's the pitch. Line drive, base hit, right field. Hooley gets over to bobble the ball, and Pete will hold it first. Okay. Crow Armstrong gets his third hit of the game. And let's see if he's going to be running. Do you like the first pitch or maybe the second?
4: I think it all depends on what their scouting report has on Miller. If they know what Miller does, you might be able to go on the first pitch. I would anticipate Miller trying to hold the ball on him and throwing over at least once, maybe even before he delivers the ball to home plate.
0: Pete hung in nicely against that left-hander and stroked that solid single to right. Okay, he's got his lead. Miguel Amaya pinch hitting for Michael Conforto. And the ball gets away from the catcher, Haas. And Pete goes down to second. Now, even though Pete wasn't running, I think his awareness, talking about the catcher, Haas, the awareness of a speedy runner at first may have been a distraction.
4: Yeah, I would agree. This is just a fastball, and it just hits him in the thumb of the glove and goes to the backstop.
0: Passed ball all the way. And now Amaya trying to drive in the go-ahead run. Swings and misses. Pete Pro Armstrong at second. You know he'll try to score on anything hit to the outfield.
4: Yeah, any ball that hits outfield grass, Pete should score.
0: The pitch to Amaya. It's taken down low. 2-1. Ball game on the line right here. 1-1 score, bottom of the seventh, two down with a man at second base. And the lefty fires. Amaya taps it foul. He was out in front of an off-speed pitch. And now it's 2-2. If Amaya can reach, Michael Busch would be next. Schmidt, the left fielder, playing pretty deep. Amaya trying to come through. The lead by PCA, and now time called.
4: I think Miller just wasn't happy with the pitch selection, so he stepped off.
0: Miller, the big lefty, is set. And the 2-2. Amaya takes. Inside, it hits him. It grazed him in the hand or the arm, and that'll be a hit by pitch. So Amaya runs to first. The batter is now Michael Busch. And the pitching coach for the Giants will head to the mound.
4: Yeah, this is all scouting report now on Michael Busch.
0: Justin Meckage, the pitching coach, out to discuss strategy here. Amaya will leave. For Alcantara, Kevin Alcantara will be the runner at first. Pete Armstrong ran over to the dugout and chatted briefly with Craig Counsell and others.
4: I think with them two on the base, I guarantee you Pete went, do you want me to take third base? Because they're going to play off him, so I mean, first, second pitch, he could definitely take third. They're not going to hold him on in second.
0: Two outs, two on, tie game, bottom of the seventh. Lefty to lefty. And the pitch to Busch, swing and a miss. And get crossed up on a good breaking ball that time.
4: But I'd like Michael to just keep his approach back through the middle. Not try to hook the ball, just stay with the approach to the middle. And take your chances there.
0: Now the 0-1. Check swing. Another bender came right back with the same pitch. This time Busch laid off. Oh, this big crowd ready to cut loose.
4: Good size gap in right center field for Michael Busch.
0: The 1-1. Busch hits a check swing grounder slowly toward the middle of the diamond. Adames will bobble the ball. Everybody is safe. Everybody is safe. Infield single. An excuse me check swing bouncer by Busch. Adames, the shortstop, racing in, bobbled the ball as he tried to transfer it from glove to bare hand. And now the bags are loaded with two down.
4: I don't know if Adames could have got him even if he fields this ball clean the way this is. I'm a little surprised that Pete didn't try to score and just keep running around third. A lot of times a guy coming to third will just keep running in case it is safe at first base. But now the crowd's into the game.
0: Alex Bregman at the plate. Takes ball one. The crowd is standing. And it can get pretty noisy here at Wrigley. Bregman nothing for two. Bases loaded. Two down. Tie game. Seventh inning. The pitch. Bregman takes a strike. One and one.
4: Well, backdoor slider just clipped the outside corner. Boy, if Bregman could blast one here, that would do the Cubs and him a lot of good.
0: Miller, the left-hander, ready. And the pitch on the way. It's in the dirt, blocked nicely by Haas, the catcher, and now it's two and one.
4: Boy, that had wild pitch written all over it. Slider in the dirt, right at Bregman's feet.
0: He should get a pitch to hit here. I say that, you don't want to go 3-1 in this spot if you're a pitcher. Here comes the 2-1. Bregman fouls it away. The pitch was out away from him. He fouled it back. It's 2-2. Cubs looking for their first lead in the series. And the 2-2 on the way. Fouled away. We'll do it again. This could be the most important at-bat of this ballgame right here. Alex Bregman trying to come through. And now the 2-2 on the way. Bregman lines one, foul past third. Off-speed pitch, just a little bit out in front. Still 2-2. Boy, these fans are ready to go wild.
4: Yeah, that's what I said. If Bregman hits one in the gap or hits one out of here, boy, this place will erupt.
0: Runners take their leads at all three stations. The pitch, swing and a miss, strike three. Bregman strikes out. The Cubs do not score. We go to the eighth inning. It's a 1-1 game. Cubs and Giants on the score and the Northwestern Medicine Cubs Radio Network.
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14: Casey Schmidt will lead off this eighth inning run. Ball game tied 1-1. Jacob Webb still in the game. Next offering to Schmidt, swung on and missed. Schmidt has flied out twice and grounded out. He was robbed on a good play by Pete Crow Armstrong his last time up. Devers and Arise. The 0-2 fouled away. Still a beautiful early June day at Wrigley. At about 75 at game time. Very few clouds in the sky. Great crowd, good ball game. Outside 1-2 to Schmidt. Schmidt, orange batting gloves on either hand, waiting. And the next pitch hit in the air to right, slicing toward foul territory, chasing is Suzuki. This ball is going to blow out of play. Bush also in pursuit. Not much room as you get down the lines here at Wrigley. It narrows to almost nothing, in fact. Once you get to within about 100 feet of the foul poles, you've got about a foot of space in foul territory, and that's it. And now the 1-2. Little pop fly into shallow right. It's going to be caught by Suzuki, out number one.
4: Good pitch. In on the hands by Webb to get the routine little flop to Suzuki. Catch of the game, speaking of Saya. 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It's a trip. 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How about the catch of the game, him slamming into the right field sidewall right away early in the ballgame to make that play in right.
14: The outfield is, I would say, as difficult to play at Wrigley as any other ballpark, maybe that there's ever been.
4: Yeah, no, I would agree. This is not an easy place to play the outfield.
14: Devers will hit a high fly ball into shallow right center. Pete Crow Armstrong coming in, and Pete's going to take control and make the catch. Two down.
4: Well, you talk about skying one to the outfield. That ball was hit a mile in the air.
14: Devers retired, and the batter, Luis Arise.
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14: Eighth inning, tie game. Webb's pitch. A little upstairs to Arise.
4: Tough plays of the game. They're sponsored by Loyola Medicine. Loyola Medicine defines tough.
14: That pitch is right in there for a strike. Arise taking all the way. 1-1. Glancing to the bottom of the eighth inning. Happ, Suzuki, and Horner are due up. Now the 1-1 from Webb. Bouncing ball right side. Gloved by Bush. He'll feed the pitcher. Coming over in time for the out. Score that one 3-1. The Giants go 1-2-3. We move to the bottom of the eighth inning. It's a 1-1 game on the score and the Northwestern Medicine Cubs Radio Network.
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0: Let's see how we did on the Benny's Beverage Depot attendance game. Ron Coomer, the winner. Boy, you were close, Ron. Almost suspiciously so. And now the 2-0. Hap takes a strike. 39,248, the actual figure.
1: Wow.
0: Your guess was 39,200, so you were off by a grand total of 48 patrons.
1: I'll invite some more people tomorrow.
0: The 2-1. Hit in the air to right center. On the run is Gilbert making the catch. Drew Gilbert able to make the catch in shallow right center. One away, and the batter now is Seiya Suzuki. The Benny's Beverage Depot attendance game. 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Cubs 1, Giants 1, 8th inning. 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
0: Right-hander Keaton Wynn, W-I-N-N, is now doing the pitching for the Giants. Nobody on base, one away. Bottom of the eighth inning into 1-1 tie. And Wynn has done a good job for the Giants this year. 26 games, a record of 1-1, and a very impressive ERA of 2.30. 27 innings, he's only given up 16 hits. And he's allowed just one home run in those 27 innings. So he's done a good job. Let's see if the Cubs can get to him right now. One away, nobody on, bottom of the eighth inning. And the pitch to Seiya Suzuki is a strike.
1: Seiya taking all the way, took a fastball down the middle.
0: For any right-handed batter, Ron, thinking about a long ball to left or left center, it better be a low-line drive. Here is a pitch inside. Any fly ball, I feel like, is going to get knocked down.
1: Yeah, I would say the wind has picked up here late in the ballgame. It wasn't, you know, it's blowing in, but not relevant, you might say, early in the game, and now it's definitely blowing in harder.
0: Suzuki lays off outside. Two balls and a strike. Nico Horner is on deck. The 2-1 line drive, that's caught by Adames at shortstop. A lunging dive. He caught it inches off the dirt. He's made some pretty good plays in this series, Ron. He really has.
1: Yeah, you know, and the thing about Adames, he's one of the bigger shortstops in the game. He's a big, big guy and very agile, very good athlete. And he made an excellent play there.
0: Two down, nobody on. If Nico gets on, he might be able to steal the bag. First things first, he must reach. And he takes outside ball one. Pedro Ramirez on deck. He's a switch hitter, so he'll bat left-handed. The pitch to Nico.

0: popped up. Right side foul over near the stands. Over to take a look as Devers, it's out of reach. Back about four rows.
1: Yeah, that ball goes up now that the wind's blowing in a little harder. Any ball in foul territory that's hit high usually ends up making the seats.
0: Each team got a run in the sixth inning. It was a solo home run for each. Rafael Devers for the Giants, Pete Crow Armstrong for the Cubs. The 1-1. Just outside to Nico, 2-1. Cubs badly in need of a win here today. Now the 2-1. Outside, 3-1.
1: Boy, wind staying away from Nico. Whether it's a sinker or a slider, but everything down and away.
0: Three balls and a strike on Horner. And the pitch swung on and fouled at the plate. And Nico goes down. He hit that one right down off of his left foot or shin. And you could tell it hurt the way he reacted.
1: He's got that guard on his shin. And not quite sure. And the way he went down, it looks like he didn't hit that guard. He's still trying to walk it off a little bit.
0: Cubs 1, Giants 1, bottom of the eighth inning, two down, bases empty. And the 3-2 pitch on the way to Horner. Bounce to short, charging and picking as Adames flips to first in time to end the inning. We go to the ninth inning. It's a 1-1 ball game on the score. And the Northwestern Medicine Cubs Radio Network.
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0: Zach, thank you. We move to inning number nine. Daniel Palencia in a tie game will come on, and his job, put a zero on the board. Adames, Hooley, and Eldred batting here in the ninth inning. Adames with power, 11 home runs, and he'll check his swing and foul it off. 0-1.
1: Now Palencia, see if he can just do his job, throw some bullets and get the Cubs a 1-2-3 inning and get them back up to the plate.
0: Cubs have the 8-9-1 batter, two up in the bottom. Good old-fashioned pitcher's duel at Wrigley. The 0-1 to Adames from Palencia. And it's over the head of the batter. Adamas kind of looking out at Palencia, but there's no way he's going to try to hit a batter in this one. That was 99 mph. And now the 1-1. Check swing, did he go? No swing. Boy, oh, that was close. I would like to see that again.
1: That was a swing. There's no doubt that was a swing. Yep, that's a swing.
0: Yeah, that should have been called a strike by Andy Fletcher, the first base umpire. Here's the 2-1 to Adamas. Swing and a miss. And now it's 2-2.
1: Whenever a hitter ends up with all that body movement, 99 times out of 100, it's a swing.
0: Breeze still blowing in at Wrigley. It's a pitcher's day. And the 2-2 pitch. Here it comes. Adamas takes low for a ball. 3-2.
1: Wind blowing in still fairly hard from center. Not a gale wind, but it's blowing in from straightaway center.
0: Here comes the payoff pitch. Strike three call. Adamas thought it was either high or outside. He had a word or two with the home plate umpire, Willie Traynor, but he actually should have been struck out earlier on that check swing call.
1: Yeah, that was strike four, and the at-bat and that cutter little slider was a strike up and away on the outside corner.
0: One away. Here is Jung Hoo Lee. Left-handed hitter taking outside.
1: Here's a guy that's a spray hitter, but don't take it for granted that he's just going to try to spray the ball. He's got three home runs. He could cheat on one of these fastballs.
0: He pokes it foul, a late swing. Well, it's out of play. You're going to see a lot of late swings against Daniel Palencia.
1: Well, he throws absolute bullets. 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Siding with the Cubs.
0: Bregman about even with the bag at third. The rest of the infielders play back. And now Lee will take high. 2-1. Cubs will have Ramirez, Kelly, and Pro Armstrong due up in the bottom of the ninth. Valencia with that red glove on the mound. The pitch line to left, a base hit. Sharply hit ball. Jung Hoo Lee, an opposite field single, and now the Giants have a man at first in a tie game with one away in the ninth inning.
1: Lee with one stolen base. But watching him run in the outfield, he can run pretty well. We'll see. The Giants are thinking of trying to get him in scoring position.
0: Bryce Eldridge, the batter, nothing for three. Left-handed hitter will take inside.
1: Most closers, I will say, don't pay much attention to the base runners. Palencia does a little better job than normal. Big lead at first.
0: Runner not going. The pitch, line, pass, Bush, down the right field line, a base hit. Racing around second and going to third is Hoo Lee. On a base hit by Eldridge, and the Giants now have met at first and third with only one away.
1: But it's a bullet hit down at Michael Bush's, kind of just off his right leg down, and it's hit so hard, the ball's past him before he can get down to the ground about 2 or 3 feet to his right. And as you said, now first and third and only one out. Chapman is a double play candidate.
0: Time called. The catcher Kelly out to talk to Palencia. Tommy Hotovy, the pitching coach, out as well. All of the Cub infielders will gather around.
1: I think once Kelly went out there and then the infield started coming in, time for Tommy to go out and have a conversation with Palencia and the whole infield on what the Cubs want to do.
0: Jonah Cox is pinch running at first base, running for Eldridge. Hoo Lee running at third. one away in the inning. Chapman has not put the ball in play all day. He was hit by a pitch, struck out, and then had a walk. Cubs will keep the infield back. Bush is holding the runner Cox at first, as Hu Lee leads in foul territory at third.
1: Chapman is going to be trying to drive a ball to the outfield at minimum to get the sacrifice fly with only one out. Now Palencia is having some issues with his PitchCom device and getting it into his hat.
0: Now he puts his hat on. He seems to be ready to go. He plants that right foot. He's working out of the stretch. One away. Tie game. Ninth inning. Runners at first and third for the Giants. And Chapman waiting. The runner at first goes. The pitch low. The throw to second base. Not in time. Holding at third, Jung-Hoo Lee. Cox immediately stealing second on the very first pitch.
1: Now the Cubs will have to play the infield in. The double play is not in order. So now you'll all come in, and they will try to cut this run down at the plate. I would anticipate, and they are going to challenge the ball strike call also. And pitch to strike. Very good.
16: The call is confirmed. The pitch is a strike.
0: It was a good throw
16: by Kelly. San Francisco is out of challenges.
0: But the runner Cox had a very big jump run.
1: Yep. Ball strike challenge sponsored by Northwestern Medicine. Now what you're going to see at third base is Lee is going to be going on contact. So he'll be on the swing. So you'll have to make it quick to get it home.
0: The 0-1 to Chapman. It's just inside. It's 1-1. Palencia really needs a strikeout right now.
1: Giants are out of challenges.
0: Infield in all the way around. And now the 1-1. Driven into right center field. It'll drive in the run. Pete Crow Armstrong makes the catch. Tagging and scoring is Jung-Hoo Lee. And the Giants have taken a 2-1 lead. A sack fly from Matt Chapman.
1: Now, you and I have talked about this, and I've mentioned this 1,000 times on our Cubs broadcast. When you get this situation, where do you want to try to drive the ball? Right center field, very professional at bat by Chapman, and he gets the job done with the sacrifice fly.
0: It's a very big run now out at second base as Palencia goes to work on Eric Haas. And Haas checks his swing and takes inside. Palencia, disgusted with himself, snaps at the return throw from Kelly. Two hits in the inning. A stolen base against him, and now a sack fly. And the Giants have a 2-1 lead. Palencia needs the inning to end right now. Misses up and in to Haas. 2-0. Cubs have 8, 9, and 1 batters due up. That's in the bottom of the ninth. The next offering is a strike, 2-1.
1: Good slider by Palencia to get the strike.
0: The lead at second by Jonah Cox. And the 2-1 from Palencia. Line toward left. Happ is there. Back now making the catch on the edge of the warning track. So the Giants make a lot of contact. They score one run on two hits. They get a sack fly by Chapman. And they lead 2-1 as we go to the bottom of the ninth inning at Wrigley. On the score, and the Northwestern Medicine Cubs Radio Network.
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15: This copyrighted broadcast is presented by authority of the Chicago Cubs and may not be reproduced or retransmitted in any form, and the accounts and descriptions of this game may not be disseminated without the express written consent of the Chicago Cubs. Pat?
0: Zach, thank you. Let's see if the Cubs can answer back. They trail 2-1, bottom of the ninth inning. Pedro Ramirez to lead it off against Keaton Wynn. Big right-hander fires. It's outside. Gilbert moves from center over to left, Drew Gilbert, and Jonah Cox stays in the game and plays center field. Ramirez 1-for-3 trying to get on. And the pitch, and that's going to be a strike. Keaton Wynn, right-hander. Kelly on deck, and then Crow Armstrong. Ramirez will take a little bit high for a ball. Pedro trying to do everything he can to get on base in this spot.
1: You'd really want to look for that ball inside. If you get a ball in or half, he took the first strike. That's the ball you can really drive.
0: He hits a sharp ground ball, but it's backhanded by Arise, and he throws to first in time. One away before Kelly steps in. We step away, 10 for ID on the score. And the Northwestern Medicine Cubs Radio Network

0: Let's see if Carson Kelly can get on. The Cubs are down to their last couple of outs, trailing 2-1. Kelly takes high. Pete Crow Armstrong, whose sixth inning home run is the Cubs' offense today, is on deck. Kelly drives it foul to left out of play. 1-1 on Carson Kelly.
1: After that swing, there's no doubt what Carson's trying to do. He's trying to hit one into the street here at Wrigley.
0: The 1-1. Line drive caught by the shortstop Adames. And there are two down.
1: Two sharply hit balls in the inning. Arise makes a nice play at second. Now Adames catches the line drive.
0: Pete Crow Armstrong representing the Cubs' final chance. The crowd wants him to take another one deep, just like he did in the sixth inning. Fans start to stand. Pete drives one in the air. Deep right field. It's got a chance. Gone. Can you believe it? Ball game tied 2-2. Pete Crow Armstrong delivers.
1: Pete got a pitch down and in. We talked about it with the Ramirez at bat. You're looking for the ball in her half so you can pull one. He gets the first pitch. Ball down and in. Tie game. That ball is crushed.
0: Back to even, tied at two. Pete Crow Armstrong is turning into a star ball player. You talk about coming up big when your team really needed you to. Guys were down to their last out, and he homers on the first pitch from Keaton Wynn.
1: I love the aggressiveness going to home plate, and you're looking for a certain pitch. If you get that fastball down and in, you got to be on time and cut it loose. He was.
0: It's only the second homer that Keaton Wynn has allowed in 29 innings of work. Now Moises Ballesteros batting, and he'll take a strike.
1: He got that ball down and in. He took that one for a strike.
0: Ball game tied at two. The pitch to Ballesteros. Taken for another strike. Surprisingly unaggressive so far after these first two pitches.
1: Yeah, you got two balls down and in the strike zone. That's what you're looking for.
0: Let's see if Moises can get a hold of one. The pitch. He lays off a high fastball. So the Cubs are still very much alive. Tied at two. The pitch by Wynn. Moise swings and misses strike three. Extra innings at Wrigley. Pete Crow Armstrong with his fourth hit of the day, his second homer of the day, has tied this game. We go to the 10th inning. It's a 2-2 ball game at Wrigley. On the score on the Northwestern Medicine Cubs Radio Network.
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8: 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Pat?
0: The courtesy runner for the Giants to begin the 10th inning is Eric Haas. So he's at second. Drew Gilbert is batting. Bregman about even with the bag at third. And Bush is in shallow at first, so the corner infielder certainly in a position to field a bunt if that's what the Giants decide to do.
9: Yeah, Michael on the grass at first, so we will see what Gilbert does.
0: This is Barricado, Victor Barricado, now pinch hitting for Drew Gilbert. Game tied at 2. We're in the 10th inning. Swing and a miss by Barricado. Casey Schmidt on deck, and then Rafael Devers.
9: There was no look of bunt or trying to get the guy over. He looked like the hit one in the seats.
0: Ryan Rollison, the left-hander, comes back. A swing and a miss. And boy, would he love a strikeout right here, Ron. What pitch could do it?
9: I think you throw another breaking ball. He swung at both of them, and he's been way out in front of both of them. He hasn't come close to trying to hit a ball the other way. And you think that's like an absolute in this situation.
0: The tall left-hander Rollison ready, glancing back at the runner and fires. Strike three called. Fastball got him looking. Right on the inside corner, big out, one away.
9: Well, he'll cut fastball running in on his hands, hits the inside corner. Perfect pitch for strike three.
0: And the runner still at second base. Casey Schmidt, the batter. Glancing to the bottom of the 10th inning. Moises Ballesteros made the final out, so he will be the courtesy runner or possibly another pinch runner. We'll see. The batters are going to be Bush, Bregman, and Happ. Two-two tie, top of the 10th inning, a runner at second with one away. Buddy Kennedy at the plate. Kennedy, a right-handed batter, and he'll take low and inside for ball one. No word on why Casey Schmidt left the game. He's been a pretty productive hitter. Also a right-handed batter. And the pitch to Kennedy instead of bluff move by Rollison to second base. Giants are going to have a left-handed pitcher in the bottom of the inning. More about that later. The Cub left-hander Rollison delivers. Bounced foul over toward the Cub third base dugout. And the count 1-1. Again, Haas, who is a catcher, is the courtesy runner down at second base.
9: I would say that's a benefit for the Cubs. It's not a guarantee a base hit to the outfield, he scores.
0: The next pitch off the inside edge. 2-1 on Buddy Kennedy. Cubs and Giants in a 2-2 tie, 10th inning. One away and a man at second. The pitch, swing and a miss. Ronason already has gotten one strikeout. He would love to get another one right now. What pitch could do it, Ron?
9: I like slow breaking ball once again. That one, Kennedy, way out in front of that one. Never really saw that pitch.
0: The big lefty fires 2-2. Low and inside, 3-2. Rafael Devers is on deck. Kennedy waiting for Rollison. Big crowd quiet all of a sudden. Tie game, 10th inning, the pitch. Check swing, did he go? No swing. Almost got him to go, but he held up just in time on a low inside breaking ball. Ball four.
9: Pretty good hook down and in. Did not swing, though.
0: It's a good call.
9: Yeah.
0: So Kennedy gets the walk. Rafael Devers, the left-handed batter at the plate. Giants at first and second, one away. Tie game. Rollison's pitch, low and outside, 1-0. Both starters pitch great ball today, Ben Brown and Landon Roop. They'll both have no decision. It's a battle of the bullpens. And the 1-0. Devers takes low and away. Rollison nibbling here the last two batters. He's walked a man and now falling behind a dangerous hitter, 2-0.
9: Yeah, here's where you got to make a quality pitch. Devers, you know he's going to be on time with a fastball and looking to blast one.
0: Here's the pitch. He was, and he fouls it away.
9: It really was. 95 miles an hour, Devers. He was looking for the heater. He was looking to take him deep.
0: Two balls and a strike on Devers. Haas leads at second, Kennedy at first. And the 2-1. Swing and a miss. Fooled him badly on a breaking ball. What are you thinking here, Ron?
9: I'd go at another hook. I'd go at that hook down and away and see if you can get him to chase it.
0: Lefty against lefty. Here's the 2-2. Strike three call right down the middle of fastball. That's the last pitch that he was looking for. Apparently, it's out number two.
9: He was looking. He was sitting on breaking ball, and Rollison throws gas literally right down the middle at the knees for strike three.
0: Two down. The batter is Luis Arraez. It's a tie game. Lefty to lefty, Arise takes up and in, ball one. Arise had a single in the first inning. He's 1-for-4. Tie game, 10th inning, two down, first and second. Arise swings and misses. And Arise, you don't see him overswing very often, but I got the feeling he did right there, Ron.
9: Yeah, I would agree. Cubs playing him way around towards left center. He hooks it on the right field line. There's all kinds of room there.
0: The 1-1, swing and a miss. What do you like here?
9: I would say another breaking ball. He is not taking good swings at the breaking ball. That last pitch, a very odd swing by Arraez, who doesn't do that too often.
0: Every fan, just about every fan, on their feet at Wrigley. And the stretch for the 1-2. On the way. Fouled away. Kind of reached for a ball. It was probably high and away. And he stayed alive by fouling it off. Arraez, a former batting champion. Always a tough out. Slightly open stance.
9: The way he was kind of jumping across the plate. See if Kelly goes inside on him.
0: Here comes the 1-2. Low and away. 2-2.
9: Now a little slider away. Kelly has struck me out already twice. Everything I'm looking for, he's doing the opposite. That's great job by him behind the dish.
0: Willie Adames is on deck. Cubs don't want him to come up in the inning. The set for the 2-2, and here it comes. Fouled away. Arias had to reach for a ball, breaking away from him.
9: Well, he could put the bat on the baseball. This pitch fooled him, and he just flipped the bat out and fouled it off.
0: Pete Crow Armstrong shading the left-handed batter toward left center field slightly. And now the 2-2 on the way. Ground ball toward the middle. It'll be gloved and out at second base. Ramirez took the grounder, stepped on second, forced the runner. What a job by Rollison. The Giants do not score. We go to the bottom of the 10th inning. Cubs 2, Giants 2. 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
0: Sam Hentges is the new left-handed pitcher for the Giants. It looks like Dansby Swanson is going to be the courtesy runner down at second base to begin the inning. Dansby replacing the designated hitter Conforto in this spot. So you have a veteran running at second in Dansby Swanson. Michael Busch at the plate. Lefty against lefty. Ball game is tied. Cubs have a chance to win it right now. Nobody out and a man at second base.
9: Bushy's at bat. You've got to look to pull this ball. Whether you pull it on the ground and get Dansby to third, you pull it in the air deep. But you got to get Dansby to third base. Best scenario, over and in and drive in the game-winning run.
0: Bush takes down low for ball one. Chapman shallow at third. I'm not looking for him to bunt toward third. Are you, Ron?
9: I'm not, but that could be that little dribbler ground ball. And pitches a strike.
11: Ball's overturned, pitch a strike. San Francisco has one challenge remaining.
0: The challenge, it is a strike. It's 0-1 on Michael Busch.
9: I think Bushy's swinging and yeah, for sure, and he's going to try to drive this run in.
0: This ball is outside. Lee now is in center field. Cox is over in left. And Barricado is in right. Lefty to lefty. The 1-1 fouled away by Michael. At the very least, he would like to pull the ball,
9: yeah,
0: preferably on the ground, to get the runner over to third.
9: Yeah, that's what I said. You gotta do something to get that runner to third base. You got to hook a ground ball, hook a fly ball to right, and let Dansby get to third.
0: Swanson takes his lead. Tie game, bottom of the 10th inning. Nobody out. And the 1-2. Low and outside, 2-2. No shortage of drama in this ball game today. Pete Crow Armstrong tying the game with a two-out solo homer in the ninth. And now the Cubs trying to win it here in the tenth. And the 2-2. Line drive, base hit, right field. Rounding third and holding. The ball gets away. And coming in to score is Swanson. Cubs win the ball game. Cubs win. Barracato, the right fielder, bobbled the ball, overran it. Swanson was going to stop at third, but when he saw the ball behind the right fielder, Dansby just ran home gleefully, and the Cubs have won the ball game. Michael Busch delivers a clutch base hit. Ron?
9: Well, he did exactly what you want him to do. Hook a ground ball. It goes through. Barracato comes in and is out of control and doesn't field the ball. Dansby was stopped at third base. But the ball trickled by him. He just walked on in home, and the Cubs win a ball game. And a great comeback win with the home run by Pete. And now Michael Busch with the big walk-off single.
0: I'm not sure if he'll get credit for the RBI.
9: It'll be an error. It'll be an error on the right fielder. A single and an error.
0: But he put the ball in play, and sometimes that...
12: It's 525.

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1: From the MyBash area, here's your forecast for your Saturday afternoon. We're a bit breezy and partly sunny with highs to 75. Easterly winds today, 10 to 20 miles per hour. Breezy, partly cloudy conditions tonight, drop lows to 50. For tomorrow, Sunday, seeing more sunshine with high temperatures to 75. Partly cloudy Sunday night, low 55. High temperatures push toward 80 degrees Monday with a partly sunny day. That's your MyBash area forecast. I'm TJ Matthews.
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2: From the My Bash area, here's your forecast. For tonight, thunderstorms likely and showers with a low of 65 degrees. Tomorrow, mostly cloudy with a chance of a late-day thunderstorm and a high of 84. Tomorrow night, a slight chance of thunderstorms, then mostly cloudy after midnight and a low of 67. On Monday, a chance of showers throughout the day and a high of 85. That's your My Bash area forecast. I'm J.D. Allison.
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2: From the My Bash area, here's your forecast. For tonight, thunderstorms likely and showers with a low of 65 degrees. Tomorrow, mostly cloudy with a chance of a late-day thunderstorm and a high of 84. Tomorrow night, a slight chance of thunderstorms, then mostly cloudy after midnight and a low of 67. On Monday, a chance of showers throughout the day and a high of 85. That's your My Bash area forecast. I'm J.D. Allison.
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2: From the My Bash area, here's your forecast. For tonight, thunderstorms likely and showers with a low of 65 degrees. Tomorrow, mostly cloudy with a chance of a late day thunderstorm and a high of 84. Tomorrow night, a slight chance of thunderstorms, then mostly cloudy after midnight and a low of 67. On Monday, a chance of showers throughout the day and a high of 85. That's your My Bash area forecast. I'm J.D. Allison.
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Murder, mystery, and mayhem abound in the exciting murder mystery comedy, The Murder Mystery at the Murder Mystery, presented by Wabash Area Community Theater June 6th and 7th at Northfield High School. The lighthearted comedy with really terrible English accents and cheesy music will have your head spinning. The players at the Murder Mystery Playhouse are in the middle of their final dress rehearsal when suddenly the lights go out and murder takes place. Only this murder wasn't in the script. In the surprise ending, the actors must work together to defeat the murderer before he murders them all. During intermission, the audience will get a chance to vote for who done it. The winning guest will receive two tickets to the Wabash Area Community Theater Fall Play. 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
1: From the My Bash area, here's your forecast. For tonight, thunderstorms likely and showers with a low of 65 degrees. Tomorrow, mostly cloudy with a chance of a late day thunderstorm and a high of 84. Tomorrow night, a slight chance of thunderstorms, then mostly cloudy after midnight and a low of 67. On Monday, a chance of showers throughout the day and a high of 85. That's your My Bash area forecast. I'm J.D. Allison.
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2: From the My Bash area, here's your forecast. For tonight, thunderstorms likely and showers with a low of 65 degrees. Tomorrow, mostly cloudy with a chance of a late day thunderstorm and a high of 84. Tomorrow night, a slight chance of thunderstorms, then mostly cloudy after midnight and a low of 67. On Monday, a chance of showers throughout the day and a high of 85. That's your My Bash area forecast. I'm J.D. 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
1: From the MyBash area, here's your forecast. For tonight, thunderstorms likely and showers with a low of 65 degrees. Tomorrow, mostly cloudy with a chance of a late day thunderstorm and a high of 84. Tomorrow night, a slight chance of thunderstorms, then mostly cloudy after midnight and a low of 67. On Monday, a chance of showers throughout the day and a high of 85. That's your MyBash area forecast.